0: yesterday and expressed concerns over his plans for massive new strikes against Iran and likely would have targeted energy infrastructure.
1: Fox's Rebecca Castor. Two people are dead, seven injured after a gunman opened fire yesterday at In-N-Out restaurant in Twin Falls, Idaho. That gunman is also dead. Dangerous wildfires ripping through Washington State and Oregon.
2: There could be some more wildfires today as those conditions stay dry across portions of central Montana and then stretching just towards the south, getting into Idaho, but wider across the area.
1: Fox Weather's Adam Klotz and Washington's governor has imposed a burn ban. 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
5: Here's your WTLO forecast. I'm staff meteorologist Megan Mulford. Slight chance for storms with fog and spots tonight, otherwise partly cloudy skies. Lows level off around 67. Winds out of the northwest at around 5 miles an hour. Cloudy skies expected with fog early. Tomorrow, slight chance of thunderstorms. High temperatures reach up to 82. With your WTLO forecast, I'm staff meteorologist Megan Mulford. Right now, it's 73 degrees.
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8: I'm Greg Bell, and we open with a pre-Johnny Dollar Bob Bailey. And later, it's soap opera time as we make our weekly visit with Mary Foster, the editor's daughter. All right, for 5 years beginning in 1955, Bob Bailey indeed starred as insurance investigator Johnny Dollar over on the CBS radio network. But for 8 years prior to that famed role, he was heard as a detective named Valentine in this upcoming Mutual series. The supporting cast of this offering includes Francis Robinson as Brooksy and Wally Mayer as Lieutenant Riley, with Herb Rawlinson as Sunderman, Virginia Eiler as Vivi, Dick Ryan as Mac, Dan O'Hurley as Layden, Larry Dobkin as McGee, and Shirley Mitchell as Dora. The announcer is John Heestand, and originally played on September 5th, 1949.

0: Standard of California, on behalf of independent Chevron gas stations and Standard stations throughout the West, invites you to Let George Do It. Everything is nice. Another adventure at George Valentine.
1: Personal notice. Danger's my stock and trade. If you've locked all the doors but your knees still rattle, you got a job for me, George Valentine. Write full details.
2: Dear Mr. Valentine, my daughter has red hair. If you can imagine red hair with the rest of what you see in the photograph, you will understand a father's concern. Vivi is only 18, but she has spent every afternoon and evening of the past week in a disreputable place called Bamboo Bill's. Whom she sees there, I don't know, and she won't tell me. However, this is not just an affair of the heart. The 22nd of this month is her mother's birthday, but Vivi insists that she will not be home for that or any other family occasion. Mr. Valentine, my daughter isn't bad. She's upset and frightened. We are wealthy people, and I am positive someone has entangled Vivi in a situation too dangerous for her to handle alone. I will expect to hear from you at your earliest convenience. Sincerely, E.F. Sunderman.

0: to be this afternoon, tourist?
1: Nothing, thanks. I'm just... Yeah, I'll give you my order in a minute. Oh, excuse me.
2: All right.
1: It's so bright out on the street, and they keep it so dark in here. I didn't see your gloves there.
2: It's all right.
1: Nice place here, though, isn't it?
0: I said, what'll it be this afternoon, tourist?
1: Hmm. Oh, yeah. Well, let's see. Oh, limit, one per customer. Bamboo Bill's Barracuda Bite. Is that what you're having?
2: Do I look like a bee girl?
1: Oh, now listen, excuse me. I didn't mean...
2: Mine's lemonade. Here, Mac.
0: Thanks, Miss Sunderman.
2: I'll take it upstairs with me.
1: Wait, look, really, I didn't mean...
0: Sit still, tourist. I'll give you something on the house.
1: Huh?
0: Just a little rain, that's all. Convincing, ain't it? Clear up in a minute. You know how it is in the tropics. Meantime, it kind of washes the air, cools people off.
1: Okay, chaperone. But tell me about this place here. What's upstairs?
0: Where she went? Nothing. Boss's office.
1: Uh-huh. Where are the stairs?
0: I didn't say the boss was there, sir.
1: All right. So I want to apologize to the girl. What's it to you?
0: Come on. Relax. I ain't got you pegged as a masher. But I've got you pegged as a guy who makes trouble his business. Now, suppose I mix you one of the house and then you...
1: Hey, what's that supposed to be? Tropical thunder?
3: Beg pardon.
1: Hey, wait a minute. You just come down those stairs?
3: No. I just thought I heard something through here, that's all.
1: Yeah, like shots maybe, huh? Come on, back up the stairs.
3: One side, old chap. Sounds as if somebody's
1: hey,
3: heard
1: no,
3: you
1: that. Don't. Wait a minute. Oh, Lord. Miss Sunderman. Miss Sunderman, where are you? Miss...

0: Speed, Valentine. Easy. The ambulance is already on its way. Now stop kicking yourself.
1: Oh, well, I can't help it, Riley. If I hadn't got wise and thought I could strike up a conversation with her, she wouldn't have taken a lemonade upstairs. I don't think she's got much chance to pull through.
0: I've always found people who are headed for lead poisoning are going to get it sooner or later, regardless of circumstances. Now cool off or tell me about that guy once again.
1: Brother, I'll be glad to. 6'2", slender, English accent, maybe Australian. And he definitely had been upstairs.
0: Uh-huh. Gray suit, black mustache, not much hair. Okay, we'll get the alarm out, and I'll be with you myself in about 5 minutes.
1: Okay, thanks, Riley.
2: 6'2", slender, and an English accent.
1: Yeah, that's right. Who are you?
2: My name's Bill McGee.
1: Bamboo Bill?
2: Yeah, I own the place.
1: Wow, well, lots of excitement here. Where have you been?
2: That's my business.
1: Okay, wait for the police.
2: I don't mix well with policemen.
1: Now look, South Seas merchant.
2: I've been there, I'm no phony. Just didn't go back soon enough, did I? So the Englishman shot her.
1: He was upstairs. But it's a big place. There might have been others.
2: He did it.
1: Hey, you're pretty sure, aren't you? Okay, what's his name? Who is he?
2: I haven't the slightest idea.
1: Beach Boy, you better start getting some ideas. It happened in your office. The Sentiment girl's been here every day of the past week.
2: So what?
1: People will want to know why. They're not going to believe she just came here for travel lectures.
2: You talk too much, tourist.
1: Yeah. And she's been scared of something, upset. Her family was worried about it. Say, how do you get along with her family?
2: I didn't know she had a family.
1: Why don't you cut the hulu? You're trying to make up a story so fast your head's spinning. You're trying to... Yes, the ambulance.
2: Yeah. Let me tell you one thing, mister. If that kid dies, it's going to mean the ambulance for...

0: Mr. Sunderman, you and your friends will have to go back to the waiting room now.
1: Of course, nurse. Vivi will tell us, Mr. Valentine. She'll tell us as soon as the doctors are through, as soon as she's out of the anesthetic.
0: She may not know who it was, Mr. Sunderman. Those bullets struck her in the back. I mean, even if she...
1: Oh, she'll be all right. I know she will.
0: Of course she will, Mr. Sunderman.
2: Today was her mother's birthday, too, wasn't it?
1: Yes. I wanted everything to be so nice today.
2: What do you mean? Isn't everything usually nice?
1: Well, of course, but... Dora!
3: Oh, Ed, how is she?
1: Now, there's nothing we can do. Dora, please.
3: I'm sorry, dear.
1: I want you to meet Miss Brooks and Mr. Valentine. This is Mrs. Sunderman.
3: How do you do?
2: Oh.
0: You're Vivi's mother?
3: Oh, no. Of course not. I wasn't a child bride. I'm just her stepmother.
2: Oh, I see.
3: Ed never tells people. He thinks it's... Well, he just doesn't.
1: No, it's better not to. We're a family now.
2: Yeah, but I wish I'd known. It makes a few things a little clearer.
1: We've been married nearly 2 years now, and...
3: Mr. Valentine was thinking of how Vivi feels about me, darling. Isn't that right?
2: Uh-huh.
3: Well, she hates me, of course.
1: Dora, no, please. After all the effort you've made...
3: Oh, maybe I'm overstating it a little, but it's natural, isn't it? For a beautiful girl like Vivi and her young stepmother not to get along. She's bound to resent me. Well, I'm even attractive to some of her men. Don't you think so, Mr. Valentine?
2: Possibly.
3: But after all, I can't help the way I am.
2: Mrs. Sunderman, the important thing is Vivi kept to herself. She kept her own secrets.
1: I know that's true, but I have no idea what this thing was she was mixed up in. Bill McGee, I've never even heard her mention his name.
0: Well, the police will be finding out more about him.
1: And as for this Englishman you saw coming downstairs, her reasons for going to the restaurant in the first place, none of it makes any sense to me. I don't know what to tell you, Mr. Valentine, how to catch my own daughter's murderer.
3: Ed, don't. It's not your fault. But I'm afraid I don't really know anything about Vivi either, Mr. Valentine. I'm sorry I can't help you.
2: Yeah. Mrs. Sunderman, could I see you for a second alone?
3: Of course. He's so upset.
2: Yes, I know. Well, I just wanted to tell you, Mrs. Sunderman.
3: Yes?
2: I don't believe you. Goodbye.

0: Yeah, yeah. I find out nothing, you find out even less.
1: Well, Lieutenant, I threw a harpoon at Mrs. Sunderman, but I don't know whether it hit anything or not.
2: Well, we had the impression she was trying to protect her husband's feelings or trying to... Oh, golly, I don't know.
0: So do I, Miss Brooks. Say, do you know what happened to that South Seas character, Bill McGee? The big operator with the little lances?
2: Hmm?
0: Well, he's gone, that's what.
1: Huh?
0: Yeah, yeah. I was getting nowhere with him, so I asked him politely to come to headquarters with a couple of the boys. And he just as politely gave them the shake.
2: Yeah, and he's probably in Tahiti by now, laughing up his sarong.
0: I wish he were. You see, we found out where Osbert Layden lives.
1: Hey, wait a minute. Who?
0: Yes, we did make progress from A to B. The Englishman's name is Osbert Layden. Been in town a couple of years, lives pretty well without working, but behind that, his past is a little too dark for my comfort.
2: What do you mean by that?
0: How should I know? All I can find out is he came from the Orient originally, and my hunch is by way of the confidence game.
1: Uh-huh. And Bill McGee's done a little traveling too, hasn't he?
0: That's what I'm driving at, and he's traveling today. When we went to Layden's place, we found his landlady shaking like a straight man in a George Adams cartoon.
1: Why?
0: Because she had already been visited by McGee and his suntan boys wearing blood in their eyes.
2: Oh, so that's it. Well, our chances of meeting the Englishman alive are a little slim, aren't they? With the sharks after him.
0: How right you are. Excuse me.
2: Sure.
0: Yeah, Riley speaking. Oh, yeah. Yeah, he's here. Just a minute. It's Doris Sunderman. She wants to talk to you.
1: Oh, well, wow. Rose to the bait, huh? Hello, Mrs. Sunderman.
3: Mr. Valentine, I want to talk to you. We're back at the house now. We haven't heard any more from the hospital.
1: Talk about what, Mrs. Sunderman?
3: Well, Ed is so upset, but he's down in the kitchen now, lighting the candles on the cake, still trying to make everything nice for my birthday. Mr. Valentine, he can't keep his eyes closed forever, can he? It isn't kind to protect him from knowing things, is it?
1: No, it's not. Suppose you just... Mrs. Sunderman. Mrs. Sunderman, what was that?
3: I don't know. Downstairs. Wait.
2: George?
0: Hey, what's going on there?

0: How about it, Riley?
1: Yeah, he was shot through the window all right. The top of one of the birthday candles was clipped by the bullet. He was standing there behind the table. It lines up all right.
0: Uh-huh. Find anything outside the window?
1: Yeah, man's footprint, but it's not clear enough to do us any good. The doctor got the bullet out. It's the same caliber, and it looks like it's probably from the same gun.
0: Oh, yeah, sure. The same person shot them both, but ho.
1: Get a load of this, my friend. The sergeant tells me one of our prowl cars spotted the Englishman down at the corner of 4th and Main, a mile from here.
0: Yeah?
1: At exactly 6:25.
0: 6:25?
1: Yeah. And we got here at 6:30, but you heard that shot on the telephone at 6:25 on the button. So it couldn't have been the Englishman who did it.
0: But you've got every cop on the force still chasing him. And me. I was dumb enough to let Bill McGee find out about it. So he could take off to get the poor guy first.
1: Oh, relax, will you?
0: Brother, I'm a great guy today. First I chase a girl upstairs so she can get shot. Then her old man is killed. Well, I didn't stumble around for owning that one. But Riley, if the Englishman turns up a corpse, then I'll have a pretty good score today, won't I? Yeah. Join Valentine and see the morgue.

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6: Here's your WTLO forecast. I'm staff meteorologist Megan Mulford. Slight chance for storms, with fog and spots tonight, otherwise partly cloudy skies. Lows level off around 67. Winds out of the northwest at around 5 miles an hour. Cloudy skies expected with fog early. Tomorrow, slight chance of thunderstorms. High temperatures reach up to 82. With your WTLO forecast, I'm staff meteorologist Megan Mulford. Right now, it's 73 degrees.
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0: Well, everything is sure nice. You're hired by a man named Sunderman because he was worried about his red-headed daughter. She was in some sort of trouble, but no one seems to know what kind of trouble. The girl herself is shot, and her father, who started this idea of wanting everything to be nice, is murdered by the same gun. Well, if your name is George Valentine, you know that this is no time to be sitting around counting birthday candles.
1: Mrs. Sunderman, we're going to start at the beginning.
2: Wherever you like.
1: Oh, no, wherever you like. You're the one who knows things.
2: Well, I don't know who killed anyone.
1: Yes, we've been through that much. I mean the beginning of what was wrong with Vivi.
2: Oh, well, Vivi isn't wild, if that's what you mean. In fact, I think she's always looked down her nose a little at me. You know how girls are.
3: Oh, yes, of course.
1: Mrs. Sunderman, your husband liked to, well, to pretend he had one big happy family.
2: Perhaps.
1: And you like to help him do it.
2: What?
3: I don't believe that a woman wouldn't investigate what her stepdaughter was up to.
2: Well, I've never actually...
1: Come on. You started to tell me once on the phone.
2: Yes, but so much has happened. I heard that shot.
1: I'm asking about Vivi. What was it about her you didn't want Mr. Sunderman to know?
2: Well, it's something to do with that Bill McGee. She's scared to death of him. She has money, you know, a big allowance.
1: Go on.
2: Well, I don't want to cause any more trouble for her.
1: I'm the one who does that. Go on.
2: There are some papers he has. She wants them.
3: Papers?
2: Yes, evidence of some sort. I should imagine of gambling, wouldn't you?
1: Oh, I don't know, Mrs. Sunderman. I'm not using my imagination anymore. I just now quit.

0: Check your hat, sir.
1: Yeah, here you are. Thanks.
0: Oh, wait a minute, sir. The main dining room's through the other way, and the tropical bar's just to your right.
1: Oh, yeah, sure. I'll be there in a minute.
0: But you're going the wrong way, sir. Charlie!
1: Papers.

0: Well.
1: What?
0: Look what the monsoon blew in.
1: Well, Valentine.
0: Yeah, now just stand there. And keep standing there. You're through traveling for a while, McGee.
1: Oh, cut it out. Cut it out, will you? I'm not packing your gun. I'm not going anyplace now.
0: That's an understatement. But you know, I didn't quite expect to find you coming back to your own office. Not with the bloodhounds after you.
1: Why not? The hot spot's the safe spot, isn't it?
0: Pretty glib, aren't you?
1: I've always been able to take care of myself.
0: Uh-huh. You and your boys, the bartender, the suntan kids.
1: They're all right. They stick by me. Sailors, most of them. Guys I've known in the islands and around. They show up, I give them jobs.
0: Oh, sure, sure. Like, taking care of the Englishman?
1: We couldn't find him.
0: Oh, brother, you take a load off my mind. All right, let's talk about gambling.
1: What?
0: Gambling. Like girls with too much dough do sometimes.
1: I still don't get you.
0: Okay. Then we'll make it papers. A piece of evidence you have that might be interesting.
1: Oh. Look, Valentine, you've got to understand something. I came to the States and I opened this place to raise money. There's a trading company down in the Celebes. We need a couple of new boats. That's what I like, see? The green places, they get in your blood. The reefs and the blue water. And...
0: You're a one-man traveler.
1: Now, listen to me. There was another reason I came, too. It'll sound silly to you, but... I came to get me a wife. Yeah, I did. I thought I'd found someone until things began to go wrong.
0: You mean someone like Vivi?
1: Yeah. Yeah, but things went wrong, you see. And then today, when the Englishman shot her...
0: Who says he shot her?
1: Huh? Well, you saw him coming downstairs. You put the finger
0: now
1: on
0: him. Now, get this straight, Buster. Vivi was shot by the same gun, by the same guy who killed her father.
1: What?
0: But her father was shot at exactly 6:25 tonight. And at that time, the Englishman was a mile away.
1: Who says so?
0: I heard the shot on the telephone. It was the police who saw and almost caught Layton. He's got a perfect alibi. Now tell me his story.
1: Okay. Okay, Valentine. I'll show you the piece of paper. That evidence you're looking for.
0: Well, that's more like it.
1: It's through here in the next room. I'll tell you the truth, Valentine. I'll show you what it is, and I'll shrink you. I still take care of myself, tourist.

0: those papers. I gotta find those papers. There's something in the other room.
1: Come on, wake up, Valentine. I'm trying to tell you my boys have got him. They've cornered the Englishman. We're going out there.
2: Papers. He's alive, George. He's all right. McGee didn't get him. He didn't even get away from here.
0: Give me a piece of paper.
1: Oh, for the love of Mike, there's no papers here. McGee would have taken them after he slugged you, don't you see?
2: George, are you all right? Well, don't try to move.
0: No, I gotta see it. Piece of paper someplace in here. He said it was.
2: The wastebasket.
0: Sure, the wastebasket. I thought there was paper, all right. Hey, it's been burned in the wastebasket.
1: All right, so he burned it.
0: Hey, look, how long have I been out?
2: Just a few minutes.
0: Uh-huh. Yeah, ashes cold, scattered, settled. You want to bet this was burned hours ago?
1: No, I don't. I just want to get out there where my boys are picking up the Englishman.
0: Okay, go ahead, Riley. But when I think of how many birthday parties I've been to and how unobservant people can be...
2: George, what in the name?
0: Angel, you and I are going to do a little burning ourselves. In fact, here's our chance to prove you can't burn a candle at both ends.
3: Look, Valentine, you have to listen.
0: Oh, shut up, Beach Boy. I've heard enough out of you.
2: Besides, you're blowing on the candle.
4: Lieutenant, what on earth is this nonsense?
3: Well, I'm perfectly willing to tell you my story. Why it was I seemed to be mixed up in this thing.
0: Thanks, Mr. Layden. You had me worried for a while, but now I'm not interested. What's the time, Angel?
2: 4 minutes.
0: Uh-huh. About a third gone, isn't it?
3: But birthday candles, really, old boy.
2: It's Mrs. Sunderman's birthday, Mr. Layden. Didn't you know?
3: Huh? Why, no. Why should I?
5: Englishman, in about 2 seconds,
0: okay,
5: I'm going to take
0: McGee,
5: you...
0: Okay, McGee, sit still. Now, calm down, all of you, will you? Just watch the little candle burn.
2: That's what Mr. Sunderman was doing, you know, when someone stood outside the kitchen window and shot him.
0: Uh-huh. He just lit the candles, as a matter of fact. At least the bullet had clipped the top of one of them.
2: Yes, and the rest of them were just burning out when we got here.
0: That was about 6:30, wasn't it, Riley?
1: It was exactly 6:30.
0: Oh, yes, and when you telephoned, Mrs. Sunderman, when we heard the shot...
1: That was exactly 6:25.
3: But look here, Sunderman was killed at 6:25. You told me, Lieutenant, it was the same time when those chaps of yours saw...
0: Yes, that's right. Between 6:25 and 6:30 is 5 minutes. How long is it now, Angel?
2: 5 minutes.
0: You know, it's very funny. Sunderman's candles burned down in 5 minutes. But now this one is just the same, and... It isn't even half gone yet.
5: Well, maybe he lit them earlier.
2: Or maybe he was shot earlier.
4: I didn't look at my watch, but I was talking to you on the telephone
0: yes,
4: when it
0: Mrs.
4: happened.
0: Yes, Mrs. Sunderman, I heard something that sounded like a shot as far away as the kitchen. Throw me that pillow, Angel.
2: Mm. Here, George. And here's the gun.
0: Mm-hmm, thanks. You know, it's pretty easy. You stick a gun into a pillow or something else soft and... Well, listen. Maybe that's how you made that sound, Mrs. Sunderman.
4: No, I didn't kill him. I didn't. I swear I didn't.
2: He didn't say you killed him.
0: Of course you didn't. Otherwise, why would you have gone to all that trouble? Oh, no, you were setting up an alibi, weren't you? A perfect alibi for somebody else.
3: But I was more than a mile away.
0: Sure. How long is it now, Angel?
2: 7 minutes.
0: A birthday candle takes a good 10 minutes to burn, Mr. Layden. 10 from 6:30 is 6:20. The real time you kill Mr. Sunderman.
3: No.
0: Okay. She gave you a 5-minute head start. You knew that's all you needed to drive your mile for the alibi.
3: But, Mr. Valentine, you really
4: can't... Be quiet! Stop it!
3: I won't be quiet. I won't let them railroad me into...
4: Stop it! Every time you open up your mouth!
3: You're in it as much as I am, Dora. You egg me on.
4: No, stop it!
3: You persuaded me to kill.
0: Okay, Riley, there you are. The gingham dog and the calico cat.

0: Now, look here, Valentine.
1: Yeah, yeah. Now we'll let you talk, McGee.
2: Wait. Let me tell you something, young man. This idea you've got that you can take care of things yourself...
0: I was only trying to protect Vivi and her father.
2: Holding back information that only the law should have.
0: Yeah, but I was on a spot. If you hadn't broken that alibi, Valentine, I would have been a patsy. That's what they picked me for.
1: I know. You mean you couldn't prove anything. It was your word against theirs. After that paper had been burned.
0: Yeah, that's right. That's why I wanted to find the Englishman myself.
3: Well, that paper didn't have anything to do with Vivi, did it?
0: No, of course not. It was something I just happened to have because I've knocked around in the Orient, because I know a lot of people.
1: Did you know Leyden in the Orient?
0: Well, I'd met both of them there, him and Dora. But I had no idea they were in the States until I met Vivi and she showed me a picture of her stepmother.
1: Uh-huh. And then when Vivi began throwing hints around at home, Dora got worried, huh?
0: Yeah, that's about it. She knew that Vivi already knew and that Mr. Sentiment was already beginning to guess.
3: Knew what? Guess what?
0: What was in the paper? Just a letter, really, but it showed that Osbert Leyden was Dora's husband. Is Dora's husband.
3: Mm. Oh.
1: Yeah, a sweet, simple little racket that could have gone on for life. Leyden lived on the fat of the land while his wife was also the wife of a rich guy named Sunderman. A guy whose only wish in life was that everything be nice.
0: No worry, Valentine. The doctors say Vivi will be all right. And I'll be very nice to her.

0: You know, George, I'm very impressed.
1: Hmm?
0: Logic and alibis and everything. But really, I could have told you a long time ago that Mrs. Sunderman was just telling us one story after another. That she was a liar.
1: But she's a... what do you mean?
0: Well, after all, didn't you count those candles on her birthday cake? 26, really.
1: Yeah, but then think how many women in the world tell little lies like that.
0: Hmm?
1: Yeah, well, I mean... Well, for future reference, exactly how old are you, Brooksy?
0: Good night, George.

0: Tonight's adventure of George Valentine has been brought to you by Standard of California on behalf of independent Chevron gas stations and Standard stations throughout the West. Robert Bailey is starred as George with Francis Robinson as Brooksy. Wally Meir appears as Lieutenant Riley. Let George Do It is written by David Victor and Jackson Gillis and directed by Don Clark. Also heard in the cast were Herbert Rawlinson as Sunderman, Virginia Eiler as Vivi, Dick Ryan as Mac, Dan O'Herlihy as Layden, Larry Dobkin as McGee, and Shirley Mitchell as Dora. The music is composed and presented by Eddie Dunstetter. Your announcer, John Heaston. 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
1: Everything is Nice, an episode of Let George Do It from September 5th, 1949. That Mutual program aired for 8 seasons from 1946 until 1954. Then after it ended, Bob Bailey moved over to CBS for a 5-year run as insurance investigator Johnny Dollar. While you heard Francis Robinson as Claire Brooks in that offering, in later years, Brooksy was played by Virginia Gregg. You also heard Wally Mayer's Lieutenant Riley. Well, he was one of radio's busiest performers. He played the lead in the detective series Michael Shane, with Sergeant Matt Grubb on the lineup, and spent time as Archie Goodwin on The New Adventures of Nero Wolfe. He also played Wilbur, the clueless boyfriend, on the comedy program The Tommy Riggs and Betty Lou Show. Sadly, Mayer's busy and promising career was cut short when he passed away in 1951, at just age 43. Well, I'm your host, Greg Bell, and up next on When Radio Was, our weekly visit with Mary Foster, the editor's daughter, right after this break.
2: I am the Whistler, and I know many things, for I walk by night. 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
2: It was night, but even with the protection of darkness, Max Tyler crouched low on the apartment house fire escape. He was tense, alert, ready to run. And suddenly it happened.
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4: All right, now come on, move. 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
0: Kroger Bread, the brand new bread with a twist, brings you Mary Foster, the editor's daughter, transcribed. And now, Mary Foster, the editor's daughter.
8: When we left our friends, the Fosters, last week, Mary was trying to decide which wedding to attend. She knows that Amelia deliberately chose a date to conflict with the marriage of Jerry Dalton. So Mary is considering going to New York with Jerry. Right now, Mary's stepson Jimmy is reading in the living room as Mary enters and says...
9: Want to take a ride downtown with me, Jimmy?
10: No, I guess not, Mary. I got a pretty good book here. I guess I'll stay and read it some more.
11: Oh, come on. I'd like to have company. We'll be right back. I'm just going downtown to the store and get some butter and a few other things for supper.
10: No, honest, Mary. I guess I'd just as soon stay here.
11: Well, all right then. But I hope that sometime soon you'll take a ride with me somewhere, dear.
10: All right.
11: You feel well, dear?
10: Well, sure, I'm okay.
11: You act rather listless, and I've noticed for the last few days you've stayed in the house a lot instead of playing outdoors.
10: Oh, I'm all right, honest.
11: Oh, I hope so, dear. Well, I'll be back soon. Bye.
10: Goodbye.
12: Well, where are you bound, Mary?
11: Downtown, Dad. You want to go?
12: Oh, ordinarily I would. But this afternoon I figured I'd get in a few licks of work out in the garden. So I better tend to that, I guess. Why don't you take Jimmy with you?
11: Well, I just asked him, but he said he'd rather stay and read his book. Dad, I'm getting rather worried about him. He hasn't been acting like himself for the past several days.
12: Oh, I know that. I've noticed that myself.
11: Well, perhaps it's the turn of the season. Sometimes boys act this way on account of the weather.
12: Yeah, I suppose it might be, but I'm inclined to doubt it. Of course, maybe he's had a difference of opinion with one or two of his playmates. He's kind of sulking about that. Well, not sulking exactly. Just took some of the gimp away from him. Thinking back to my own boyhood, I can recall that's what happened to me on a number of occasions. And it might be that in Jimmy's case. And then, of course, might not.
11: Well, what else do you think it could be?
12: Why, the thought occurs to me that maybe he's still a mite concerned about Jack Kelsey.
11: About Jack and me, you mean?
12: Yeah.
11: I don't see how he could be concerned about that, Dad. After all, I explained to him that there was absolutely nothing between Jack and me, and I'm sure Jimmy would take my word for it.
12: Listen, he knows about your plans to go to New York, don't he?
11: Well, I haven't told him anything about it yet.
12: No, maybe not. But the fact remains that Jimmy, he's a mighty smart little shaver. He's smart beyond his years, according to my way of thinking. And folks around this house, they've been talking about that trip of yours. And most likely, too, folks outside have been talking about it. What with the way word of things spreads around this town.
11: But I don't see that that would have any application. The fact that Jimmy may know I'm going to New York shouldn't upset him.
12: All right. Maybe it ain't that tall. I'm just venturing a guess that it might be. I tell you what I'll do. I'll go in the house, and I'll see if I can get him to tell me what's ailing him. Kind of try to draw him out.
11: Yes, it might be a good idea if you did, dear. Meanwhile, I'd better hurry and get downtown before the stores close.
12: Yeah. Well, decided to take life easy and kind of relax for a little while, have you, little fella?
10: Hi, Uncle Henry. I got a pretty good book here.
12: Oh, that's good. What's it about?
10: Indians.
12: Oh, well, now that most always makes pretty good reading. I remember I used to read about Indians with considerable interest. Used to figure I'd like to be a scout on the plains.
10: Gee, yes. That's what I'd like to be.
12: Yeah. It's all right to sit and read about Jimmy, but my gracious, I wouldn't wonder but what them fellas had a pretty tough time of it. Say, little fella, I'm going to do some gardening. How'd you like to come out and help me, huh?
10: Oh, I guess not, Uncle Henry. Guess I'd rather sit here and just keep on reading.
12: Oh, well, just you say. You got anything special on your mind, have you? Aside from the book, that is?
10: No.
12: Mary told you that Pete Dalton's going to be over here with us for a week or so, didn't she?
10: Yeah.
12: Yeah, I bet you two fellows will have lots of fun when he does come over.
10: I guess so.
12: Yes, sir, lots of fun. Yeah. Well, I'll go on out and get busy now.
10: Hello? Who? No, she's gone down street

0: to Valley Springs to see her, but I thought I'd better not.
1: Yeah, just as well you didn't, little fella. It's a good idea always to mind our manners, especially to grown-ups. Just as it's a good idea always to think twice before saying hard words to anybody.
0: Yeah, I know, but it's not always easy to
1: do. No, I grant you that, most definitely. But by accomplishing it, you take a long step towards wisdom and gentleness and humility. Mighty good characteristics to develop. Now, you come on out and help me in the garden. Exercise will do you good.
0: Well, all right.
1: Yeah, that's a boy.
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8: Here's your WTLO forecast. I'm staff meteorologist Megan Mulford. Slight chance for storms, with fog in spots tonight, otherwise partly cloudy skies. Lows level off around 67. Winds out of the northwest at around 5 miles an hour. Cloudy skies expected with fog early. Tomorrow, slight chance of thunderstorms. High temperatures reach up to 82. With your WTLO forecast, I'm staff meteorologist Megan Mulford. Right now, it's 72 degrees.
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1: Now, you come on out and help me in the garden. Exercise will do you good.
0: Well, all right.
1: Yeah, that's a boy.
0: Why don't you tell him to stop bothering Mary, Uncle Henry?
1: Now, that's a question that would take a mite of thinking over, Jimmy. You see, it all depends on the way you interpret that word bothering. I mean, you and me, for example, we might figure that he was bothering Mary, but apparently Mary, she don't take that view of it. So I guess maybe we better not say anything about it to her.
0: What's he calling her up here for, if she's going down to New York to see him in a few days?
1: Well, the idea there, Jimmy, is she's going to New York for Jerry Dalton's wedding. Jerry's getting married to George Peters, you know. That's the reason Pete's going to stay over here with us for a while.
0: Mary may be going down there for the wedding, but She's gonna see Mr. Kelsey, and I wish he wouldn't.
1: Jimmy, look, see them weeds growing there? Now, if you want to help me, you can take this hoe and dig them out. I'll start digging these out over here.
0: All right. I bet that's the reason Mary's going to New York more than anything else, just so she can see him.
1: Yeah, what gives you that impression?
0: Oh, I hear things. I heard Amelia talking about it to Tom Daggett, and Amelia feels just the way about it as I do. She thinks it's no good, and that's why I'm reading up on Indians right now, so if Mary does marry him, I can run away out west, and I'll be an Indian scout.
1: I see. In other words, you ain't in favor of Mary's going to New York at all, is that it?
0: Not as long as he's there, too.
1: Uh-huh. Well, we'll see. Oh, here comes Mary home again.
10: Well, two of my men hard at work, I see. That's very nice.
0: Yeah, I got most of those weeds, Uncle Henry. Now can I go back into my book?
1: Yes. No reason why not, Jimmy. You go ahead, and much obliged for the help.
0: Oh, that's all right.
10: Dad, what is the matter with him? He didn't even look at me once just then.
1: Why, his nose is a mite out of joint, I wouldn't wonder.
10: Did you talk with him?
1: Yeah. After you left, go down.

0: down street. I talked with him for a couple of minutes in the living room. Then I went out, starting on my gardening. Telephone rung. I got back into the living room just in time to hear Jimmy telling somebody that he didn't know a thing about it. Telling him, well, he was telling him in a kind of a, well, I'd call it a hostile tone of voice.
1: Well, who was it?
0: Jack Kelsey. He called you again from New York.
1: Oh.
0: Yeah.
1: And you say Jimmy was hostile toward him?
0: Sounded hostile and peremptory.
1: Well, and did he tell him he didn't know a thing about it?
0: Yeah.
1: About what?
0: Well, I guess what he meant was about where you was, Mary. It all comes down to the fact that Jimmy ain't got any use for Kelsey whatsoever. Didn't want to talk to him and didn't want you to talk to him.
1: Oh, well, now that's just a little bit ridiculous, Dad, don't you think? Whether or not Jimmy likes people, he's got to be polite to them. I'll go have a talk with him about that right now.
0: Well, I'd wait just a second if I was you, child. I wouldn't bear down on the little fella too much. Because I think this case calls for understanding more than anything else.
1: Well, I'm prepared to have plenty of understanding.
0: All right,
1: but...
0: all right then, Mary. Exercise it. Jimmy knows that you're planning to go down to New York to Jerry's wedding.
1: Well, I haven't definitely decided to go.
0: No, but he knows you're thinking in terms of going. And he's, well, he's worried. Because he knows that Jack Kelsey's in New York.
1: Children don't worry about things like that, Dad.
0: Listen, he's worrying about his own security, as I've pointed out to you before. I mean, he's wondering what's going to become of him if you was to marry Kelsey.
1: Which I'm definitely not going to do.
0: All right, all right. But the little fella, he don't know that.
1: Yes, I suppose it could be a source of worry to him from that angle.
0: Most certainly is.
1: All right, I'll go in the house and talk to him. We'll get this settled once and for all right now, Dad.
0: All right, I hope you do, Mary.
2: Jimmy. Oh, Mary.
1: Jimmy, I'm going to sit down here with a minute for you, dear. Uncle Henry tells me that you took a phone call for me while I was downtown.
2: Uh-huh.
1: From Mr. Kelsey?
2: That's right. I wished he wouldn't call you up so much, Mary. Honest now, do you like him?
1: Well, I don't dislike him, dear. Let's put it that way. I just don't think much about him at all. And I'm not going to New York. I've just decided that.
2: You're not? You mean it, Mary?
1: Of course I mean it. I'm going to stay right home with you and William Henry. Well, I wouldn't think of leaving you two precious little tykes for anything in this world. And if Mr. Kelsey should phone again or come up to Valley Springs, we'll just tell him that he's wasting his time, Jimmy.
3: Will Mary put her family before personal feelings? And can Jack Kelsey be put off so easily? We'll hear more about this next time. Now, in just a moment, Henry Foster will bring us one of his shrewd observations. And now, Henry Foster.
0: You know, lots of folks still don't like to do a good, honest job of work this day and age. Maybe they don't figure better the shoulder to the wheel than the back to the wall. Pretty good way to figure, though, according to my way of thinking. Well, see you soon. Bye.
3: Be sure to join us again tomorrow at the same time for the next exciting transcribed chapter of Mary Foster, the Editor's Daughter.
4: From the late 1940s, that indeed, Mary Foster, the Editor's Daughter. 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I'm Greg Bell, and earlier we had Wally Mara's Lieutenant Riley in the Mutual Detective series Let George Do It. We talked a bit about his busy career. Well, in addition to radio, film, and television, he was also a cartoon voice actor. He was the original voice of a certain furry rodent created by Tex Avery for MGM and seen in animated shorts in the 1940s. I'll have the answer then wrap up when radio was right after this break.
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1: Fox News, I'm Roger Stern. President Trump says negotiations with Iran begin tomorrow after the U.S. paused its attacks on that country. The president with reporters on Air Force One.
2: Now what we're doing is we're talking to them in the form of a negotiation. It begins tomorrow afternoon, and we'll see if it's true. I'd love to do that, save a lot of lives.
1: The U.S. has paused attacks on Iran before, only to see negotiations fall apart. Police in Twin Falls, Idaho, have released the name of the suspected mass shooter who opened fire at an In-N-Out Burger yesterday, killing two people. Police Chief Matthew Hicks.
3: At this time, we can confirm that the suspect, 24-year-old Chad Williams, is deceased from a self-inflicted gunshot wound.
1: No word on a motive. 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
5: Here's your WTLO forecast. I'm staff meteorologist Megan Mulford. Slight chance for storms, with fog in spots tonight, otherwise partly cloudy skies. Lows level off around 67. Winds out of the northwest at around 5 miles an hour. Cloudy skies expected with fog early. Tomorrow, slight chance of thunderstorms. High temperatures reach up to 82. With your WTLO forecast, I'm staff meteorologist Megan Mulford. Right now, it's 72 degrees.
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8: I'm Greg Bell, and we begin in Wistful Vista and some comedy. And then we travel to Metropolis for our weekly visit with the adventures of Superman. Jim and Marion Jordan headed up one of radio's most popular comedy series. It often finished at or near the top of the ratings during its more than two-decade run. Along with the Jordans, the series was created by writer Don Quinn. They first met in the early 1930s in Chicago and worked together on the programs The Smith Family and Smackout. In 1935, they launched Fibber McGee and Molly, and in 1941, the Jordans made Quinn a full partner. They split the show's massive weekly paycheck three equal ways. In this episode here, the supporting cast includes Arthur Q. Bryan as Doc Gamble, Shirley Mitchell as Alice Darling, Gail Gordon as Mayor Latrivia, and Bea Benaderet as Millicent Carstairs. The announcer is Harlow Wilcox, and it's from December 11, 1945.
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0: When it comes to politics, and almost everybody does, the real power is swung by mysterious little men with big fat cigars who talk out of the corners of their hotel rooms. The men behind the scenes. Well, here's a scene, 79 Wistful Vista. And here's one of the little men, Mr. McGee, of Fibber McGee and Molly.
1: Yes, sir, it's just like I says, Molly. When I throw my political savvy behind a candidate, he's as good as elected. Now you take the last election they had here in the state.
2: The gubernatorial election?
1: Yeah. No, the one for governor.
2: Oh, that.
1: Yeah, they consulted me on tactics all through the campaign. How to get the veterans' vote. Up to what age can a candidate kiss a baby without getting his puss slapped? And what happened? He was elected.
2: Who was?
1: The governor.
2: Well, naturally, but which candidate?
1: Well, mine, of course.
2: Which one was that?
1: Why, the one that won. You don't think I'd go to work and throw my weight behind a loser, do you?
2: Well, what was his name? I should know it, I suppose, but now, wait a minute. Isn't it Jones, Governor Jones?
1: Oh, yeah, Jones, that's it. Governor Jones. I knew it was a foreign-sounding name. I'll never forget when I first...
2: Come in. Oh, hello, Dr. Gamble. Nice to see you.
3: Hello, Molly. You're looking well.
1: That's more than we can say for you, Arrowsmith. You got a longer face than John Carradine from a side seat at the Bijou. What's the matter, doctor? One of your patients get well before you could operate?
3: No, Super Mouse. I'm just in a bad mood. Oh. Just been realizing how badly nature has arranged things.
2: What do you mean, doctor?
3: Well, by the time a man gets old enough to appreciate a 2-inch New York cut steak, he has to eat it with store teeth. When he gets to the age where he can recognize good music and literature, he's into the bifocal and ear trumpet department. And by the time he's earned enough money to go places and do things, he's too tired to go and wouldn't be able to do them. I think people ought to be born at the age of 75 and live backwards.
1: Wouldn't work, Doc. Wouldn't work. When you got down to be a child of 7, it'd be too dangerous to have all them old razor blades laying around.
2: Is that what's depressing you, Doctor?
3: No, it's about the proposed new wing on the hospital we need so badly. Looks like those tightwads in the legislature are going to fold up without making an appropriation.
2: Well, why don't you go see the governor about it or ask McGee to?
1: Why, sure, Doc. Anything I can do, be glad to. Just write me a letter stating briefly what you have in mind, if anything, which I doubt, and I'll railroad it through for you.
3: You mean to stand there, beaver tooth? Mean to stand there and tell me you're personally known to the governor of this state?
1: Am I known to him? It is to laugh. My gosh, I practically put him in office, single-handed. You see these two fingers, Doc? Well, me and the governor are just like that. This one's me, and that one's the governor.
2: Grimy little chap, isn't he?
3: My boy, you and I are going to pay a visit to the governor. You'll introduce me, and I'll do the rest.
1: Be mighty happy to, Doc, but I haven't got time to go to the state capitol now. I'm too busy. I'll give you a note to him, telling him I think you're a ham-handed old iodine artist and the mortician's best friend, but a nice guy for all of that.
3: I haven't got time to go to the state capitol either, McGee, but we don't have to. The governor will be here in town this afternoon at the Wistful Vista Biltmore.
2: Isn't that wonderful, McGee? Your old buddy, the governor.
1: Imagine that. He's going to be right here in town. What? Oh, my gosh.
3: What a break this is. Running into a friend of the governor's. Why, this is destiny. I'll pick you and Molly up at 4:00. Now, be ready.
1: No. Oh, my gosh. Me and my big, fat, loud voice. Now I am in a spot. What am I going to do? My gosh, Molly, I'm in an awful spot, you know it? I got introduced, Doc, to the governor, and I don't know the governor from John's other wife.
2: Well, dearie, when you claim to be the governor's right hand, you mustn't be surprised if everybody wants to shake you.
1: Yeah, but what'll I do? My gosh, I can't...
4: Oh, Mrs. McGee. Mr. McGee, creepers, are you ever the talk of the town?
2: Yeah.
1: I am?
4: Everybody's talking about how you and the governor are going to have a private consultation about appropriating enough money to build a wing on the hospital this afternoon in his hotel room.
2: I I think a hospital wing in a hotel room would be rather unique. Imagine the house detective peeking over the transom at your fever chart.
1: So, that Doc Gamble's been blabbing his head off, has he? That guy's got a bad habit of turning on his voice and leaving it running.
4: Jeepers, I didn't know you were a big shot in politics, Mr. McGee. Wait till I tell the kids at the store that I've got a room at a boyhood friend of the governor's house.
1: Yeah, well...
4: As long as you are such a big politician, Mr. McGee, I wish you'd do something about that stoplight at 14th and Oak Streets. It turned red again this morning just as I drove through it. And I almost hit a policeman.
1: Again? That's the third time that's done that to you, isn't it, Alice?
4: Fourth, Mr. McGee. Oh.
2: Well, I always say you can't trust a stoplight or a salad with radishes in it.
1: I'll speak to the governor about that light, Alice. What this town needs is more red lights that stay green.
4: Well... If they'd only fix that one light so it wouldn't turn green when I wasn't looking, I'd be satisfied.
1: Mm-hmm.
4: It isn't that I want to butt into somebody who is more important than I am's business.
1: Hand me the phone, Alice. I'll fix this.
2: Here it is, dearie. Mention my name and get a cell with two windows.
1: Hello, operator. Give me the 4th Precinct Police. Stay right where you are, Mert. I know you.
2: Oh,
1: how's every little thing, Myrtle?
5: Is, eh?
1: What's a Mert? Your grandmother got pinched in the Bon Ton department store.
2: Heavenly days for shoplifting, McGee?
1: No. She didn't go through the revolving door fast enough. What's that, Mert? Okay, I'll call later. Police department's line's busy, Alice.
4: Well, thank you anyway, Mr.
2: Oh,
4: McGee.
2: He'll keep after them, Alice.
1: Yeah, I'll speak to the governor the first chance I get, Alice.
4: Oh, gee, thanks very much, Mr. McGee. Tell him I appreciate it, and any time he wants to be impeached, I'll be the first to vote for him.
2: I don't think Alice quite knows what impeached means, does she?
1: I'm not worried about what Alice don't know. I'm worried about what I don't know, and I don't know the governor. That's what I don't know.
2: Look, I've got an idea.
1: Well, what is it? What is it? Don't just do there. Stand something.
2: What about this now?
1: Huh?
2: Go down to the hotel right now and make an excuse to get acquainted with the governor.
1: Yeah?
2: And then when you go back with Dr. Gamble, you won't be a stranger to him.
1: Say, that's a wonderful... No. That wouldn't work. My gosh, the governor's got more bodyguards around him than the Shah of Persia.
2: It isn't the Shah of Persia. It's the Shah.
1: Ah, that's where you're wrong, baby. Shah, he's the guy who makes absorbers for automobiles.
2: Absorbers?
1: Yeah. Sure, you've heard of shock absorbers.
0: Hello, folks. Am I intruding?
1: Oh, you're just in time. You were never welcome, her kid.
2: How are you, Mr. Wilcox?
0: In the pink, Molly, in the pink. Hey, have you seen the early afternoon paper?
1: Huh?
0: Got a big story about Fibber and the governor. Look, here it is. Someplace here.
1: They spell my name right? Let me see it.
2: For goodness sakes. That news about McGee's being a pal of the governor certainly spread like a cowboy's knees, didn't it? Let's see it, Mr. Wilcox.
0: Yeah, now let me see. What page is that on?
1: Oh, come on.
0: I know it was near our Johnson's Wax advertisement. Incidentally, did you see our new ad?
1: No, I didn't, Junior, and I'm not the slightest bit interested.
2: Careful, dearie. Mm-hmm. Little Wisconsins have big racines, you know.
1: Well, what I mean is, I'm more interested in seeing that story about me they're running. Hurry up, Junior. Hurry up.
0: Well, it's right here someplace. But hey, don't miss this Johnson Wax ad. Look at the gleam on that furniture. Look at the cleanliness of that living room. And get a load of the happy look on that housewife's face. Isn't she the most delighted-looking woman you ever saw?
2: Please, Mr. Wilcox, get to the story.
0: I see. Well, that beats me, kids. I could have sworn that story was in this edition. Because when I turned the page with the Johnson Wax ad on it... Hey, did you notice the headline on this ad? It says, "Is your living room really living? Do your windowsills, lampshades, floors, furniture, and woodwork sparkle with that Johnson Wax beauty treatment?" And then it goes on to say that Johnson's Wax is such a labor-saving product.
1: Look, Waxy.
0: Hey?
1: You must realize that there's very little you can tell us about Johnson's Wax. But there's a lot you can tell us about what it says about me in that paper, and why don't you do it?
2: Yes, I'm all a Twitter myself.
0: Yeah. Well, can you beat that? I can't find it. Oh, it must be in a later edition. I'll tell you what, as soon as it comes out, if that story's in it, I'll give you a buzz. So long now.
2: Imagine him taking all that trouble, McGee. Isn't he nice?
1: Nice? He was ribbing us. How could he have read a story in an edition that ain't out yet?
2: Heavenly days, I never thought of that.
1: Well, I thought of that. He's heard about me claiming to be a pal of the governor's, and it's his little way of needling me. And that's just a sample of what I'm going to get if I can't wiggle my way out of this date with Doc. Gee, can't you think of something,
2: no,
1: Molly?
2: No, dearie. Mm-hmm. You've bragged yourself into this mess.
1: Oh, well.
2: And you've got less chance of backing out than a lobster that's already on the menu.
1: Me and my big fat mouth. Why can't I ever learn to... I'll get it.
2: Come in. Oh, my goodness, Mrs. Carstairs. Do come in, Mrs. Carstairs.
5: How do you do, my dear? Oh, I'm so glad to find Mr. McGee at home.
1: You are? Oh, what's on your mind, Carsty? Besides that hat, which looks like 4 bits worth of material and 90 bucks worth of sales promotion.
2: I think that's a lovely hat, McGee. Who made it for you, Millicent?
5: It was not made for me, my dear. It was an accident, you might say.
1: I might, and I do.
5: You see, when our wire hair terrier upset the hall table, everything simply flew into the air. Some flowers, my gloves, my purse, and a handful of Mr. Carstairs' golf tees. They all came down on my head, and I simply left them there.
2: Well, all I can say is, Millicent, if Hedda Hopper ever saw that hat, she'd never speak to John Fredericks again.
1: What was it you were so glad to see me about, Carsty?
5: What? Oh, yes. Well, having heard that you were a dear friend of the governor's...
1: That's putting it mildly, Carsty. We're old school chums. We used to sleep together in geometry class.
2: Why, Mrs. Carstairs?
5: Well, I had hoped that Mr. McGee would persuade him to come to a little buffet dinner party I'm having tonight. It would be such an honor to entertain the governor.
2: See what you can do about it, McGee.
1: Why, certainly, certainly. But frankly, Carsty, his nibs ain't much for social gatherings. He'd much rather set in a game of poker with a bunch of close friends, like me.
5: Well, that can be arranged, Mr. McGee. After the other guests have left, we five can settle down to a lovely evening of dealer's choice.
2: Heavenly days, are you a poker player, Millicent?
5: My dear, when I first met Mr. Carstairs, I was dealing blackjack in a gambling joint. Oh, what am I saying? I mean, I was... Oh, well, do what you can about the governor, Mr. McGee. Black tie, you know. 7:30.
6: Hey, don't go out that door, Carsty.
2: That's the hall clock.
5: Noisy little room, isn't it?
0: The King's Men sing Chickory Chick.

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4: Here's your WTLO forecast. I'm staff meteorologist Megan Mulford. Slight chance for storms with fog and spots tonight, otherwise partly cloudy skies. Lows level off around 67. Winds out of the northwest at around 5 miles an hour. Cloudy skies expected with fog early. Tomorrow, slight chance of thunderstorms. High temperatures reach up to 82. With your WTLO forecast, I'm staff meteorologist Megan Mulford. Right now, it's 72 degrees.
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0: And now the second act of Fibber McGee and Molly on When Radio Was.
6: Oh! Ouch! Oh, I almost did it that time. I'll try once more.
7: McGee, what broke?
6: The arm broke off this chair.
7: How?
6: I was twisting my leg around it.
7: Why?
6: I was trying to bust it.
7: Well, why on earth were you trying to break the arm off the chair? Sweetie?
6: I was trying to break my leg. No go, though. It hurts too much. I got to think of something else.
7: Well, it does seem a little drastic, breaking your leg to get out of an appointment. Mm. Why don't you just call Dr. Gamble and tell him? I'll get it.
6: Come in.
7: Oh, it's Mayor Latrivia. Good day, Your Honor.
6: Hi, Latrivia.
8: Hello, Molly. McGee, my dear fellow. Glad to see you, old chap. Have a cigar. How are you feeling?
6: I'm a little suspicious of that jolly approach, to be strictly truthful. When I shake hands with a politician, I always count my fingers afterwards.
8: Oh, that's very good, McGee. Very good. Do you mind if I send that to Reader's Digest?
7: It'd be only fair. That's probably where McGee got it.
6: What's on your mind, Latrivia? And don't tell me this is purely a social call. There's a gleam in your eye that I haven't seen since election time.
8: My dear lad, I assure you I have no ulterior motive. That is, unless you consider a request for a small favor ulterior.
7: Well, considering that he doesn't know what ulterior means, Your Honor, you may proceed with whatever you have in mind.
6: Yeah, open up, kid. What's the small favor? City treasurer get caught with his budget down? You want me to go to prison for him for a few years or what?
8: It's just this, McGee. As it happens, Governor Jones and I are on opposite sides of the political fence. But that does not keep me from admiring him for his integrity and decent administration. Why, since those hallowed days when our pioneer ancestors first set foot on the shores of this great country, with intolerance behind them and the wild elements...
7: Pardon me,
8: surrounded on all sides by fierce savages and... Did you speak to me, Mrs. McGee?
6: She's trying to hand you your hat, Latrivia.
7: You dropped it on the floor, Mr. Mayor.
8: Oh, thank you. I guess that's what started me off. I always make a speech at the drop of a hat. I'm sorry. Look, McGee, just ask the governor one thing for me, will you? Ask him if the new racing commissioners...
6: I'm sorry, Latrivia. You better ask him that stuff yourself.
8: But I can't get an appointment with him. I've been trying all day. Then when I heard you were one of his bosom friends...
7: Throw out your chest, dearie, and show his honor what a bosom friend looks like.
6: Look, LeTrev, once I got the governor elected, he was on his own, see? I didn't tell him how to run the state. When he comes to me for advice, that's different. But I never butt in. You better write him a letter.
8: Very well. That's to be your attitude, McGee. But don't come to the city hall asking for favors. Because you strike me as being...
7: He didn't strike you at all, Mr. Mayor.
6: I never lifted a finger at you, you big baby.
8: I didn't say you did. I merely said you struck me as being
7: I was watching you both every second, and he didn't touch you.
6: You're just whipping up a case of false arrest for assault and battery, LaTrivia. I'm onto your tactics. Just because I won't go to bat with the governor for you...
8: I am not whipping up a case of anything.
7: That's perfectly all right, Your Honor. If we want a case of anything, we'll buy it ourselves. Just because root beer is hard to get...
8: I was not referring to a case of beverages of any kind. I was just saying...
6: Why don't you want to refer to beverages, LaTrivia? What are you trying to hush up? You working in with the liquor interest?
8: No, I am not! I am not, and you know it. I am a teetotaler myself.
7: How much tea do you total in a year?
8: I don't teetle-toe. Total tea. I mean that I'm not...
6: Don't get so excited. Take it easy.
8: I'm not excited. It's merely that you impress me.
7: Ah, so now he impresses you.
6: Flattery will get you nowhere. I may impress you, but by...
8: I didn't intend to flatter you. I merely stated that I struck you. You struck me as an assault and bat. You said you had some ulterior motive. That is what I was... The governor! He did... It's not...
9: McGee.
6: Yes?
9: Come to see me at the city hall tomorrow. Come up in my private elevator.
6: I thought your private elevator was out of order. Safety control busted or something.
9: Oh. Oh. I didn't know you knew that.
6: Ah, great guy, LaTrivia. Except he's always trying to get me into an argument.
7: Does very well at it, too.
6: Well, if he thinks I'm going to talk to the governor about... Hey, what time is it?
7: 3 minutes to four.
6: Oh,
7: and
6: dear.
7: The doctor said he'd call for you at four, so you'd better be...
6: Oh, dear, I hear you.
7: Come in.
10: All ready, folks? Come on, let's go.
7: Be right with you, doctor. Ready, McGee?
6: Well, I'm as ready as I'll ever be, I guess.
10: Now, watch yourselves on that front sidewalk, folks. It's pretty slippery. Don't want little Bluegill here to break his leg.
6: Break my... Where? You say it's icy out there? Well, come on, what are we waiting for? Let's go.
7: McGee, not so fast. Wait a minute,
10: dearie.
7: Take it
10: easy, boy. You'll slip.
7: Look, doctor, hadn't we better call the governor's suite and be sure he's much too busy to see anybody?
6: Yeah. We just can't go busting up there without being expected, Doc.
10: I've taken care of that. I just called his room and told him his old pal, Fibber McGee, was coming up to see him.
6: Well, what did he say to that?
10: Well, I didn't actually speak to the governor himself. A state trooper answered the phone. He talked to the governor and said to come right up.
7: Tell me something, doctor. Mm.
10: Yes?
7: If a woman bakes a cake with a steel file in it, what keeps the file from getting rusty?
10: What are you talking about? Good heavens, Will.
6: Now, look, Doc, you and Molly go on up. I'm going to get a cigar. Don't wait for me. Always takes me a long time to select a cigar.
10: Oh, no, you don't. You stay with us, McGee. Whoever saw a governor's suite without cigars in it? Come on, get in the elevator. Fourth floor, son.
11: Yes, sir.
7: This is the slowest elevator I've ever ridden in.
6: Seems like the fastest one I ever rode in.
10: Where is suite 32, son?
11: Standing right beside you, I'd say, mister.
7: You're very nice to say so, young man, but... But he meant Governor Jones' suite.
11: Oh, four doors to the left, madam.
7: Oh, thank you. Come on, McGee. McGee, come on, we're here.
6: Huh? Oh, okay.
10: This way, folks. And stop leaning on me, McGee. Can't you walk by yourself? What's the matter with you?
6: Well, it's just in the prospect of seeing an old friend again. I'm all drippy.
7: Shall I knock, Doctor?
10: Go ahead. Good day, Governor. Here's an old friend of yours.
12: Well, if it isn't old monkey-faced McGee. How are you, boy?
6: Why, Chicken Wire Jones from Peoria. What are you doing here?
7: What do you suppose he's doing here, dearie? He's the governor.
12: And little Molly Driscoll.
7: Sure?
12: What a wonderful surprise. Molly, I thought you'd married Otis Cadwallader and $1 million.
7: No, Chicken Wire. I married McGee and $1 million. By the way, Governor Jones, this is an old friend of ours, Dr. Gamble. He wants to talk to you.
10: Hello, Governor.
12: I'm glad to know you, Doctor. Any friend of Monkey Face McGee's is a friend of mine. Have a chair. My goodness. But it's been a long time, McGee, hasn't it?
6: Yes.
12: Remember the time that we played hooky and went to see Uncle Tom's Gavin?
6: Yeah.
7: And remember how you let the cat loose on the stage when the bloodhounds came on?
6: Yeah.

You know, there's something important I haven't mentioned lately, and that's the health advantage of a waxed home. 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Areas that get extra heavy wear, such as hallways or windowsills, can be touched up as often as necessary without re-waxing the entire surface. And after you've used Johnson's Wax for a while, you'll notice that with every application, your floors and furniture take on greater beauty. 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It's probably been protected with wax for a long time. And whether your things are old or new, it will pay you to polish them regularly with genuine Johnson's Wax.

0: my gosh, Molly. Imagine the governor turning out to be old Chicken Wire Jones.
1: It was a better break than you deserved, dearie. And look.
0: Huh?
1: They say President Truman might come through Whistler Vista next month, so...
0: Harry Truman? Well, what do you know? I gotta go down to the station and see him. Ah, good old Harry. Why, Harry and I are...
1: Yes?
0: Perfect strangers, come to think of it. Good night.
1: Good night, all.

0: This is Harlow Wilcox speaking for the makers of Johnson's Wax Products for home and industry, inviting you to be with us again next Tuesday night. Good night.
1: This is the National Broadcasting Company.
2: Fibber the Governor's Pal from December 11th, 1945. A couple cartoon voice actors in that episode. Doc Gamble portrayer Arthur Q. Bryan was the original voice of Elmer Fudd. And Bea Benaderet, who played Millicent Carstairs, was the voice of Betty Rubble on The Flintstones. I'm Greg Bell, and up next, our weekly visit with the adventures of Superman. The fall 1947 storyline, The Ruler of Darkness. We'll be right back.
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2: 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Known as the Ruler of Darkness, this played out in the fall of 1947. And this is part four.
13: Faster than a speeding bullet. More powerful than a locomotive. Able to leap tall buildings at a single bound. Look, up in the sky. It's a bird. It's a plane. It's Superman.
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16: Today, Superman, in his guise of reporter Clark Kent, bursts into a hospital waiting room with good news for editor Perry White, who is nearly frantic with worry over the condition of Jimmy Olsen. Listen.
17: He's all right, Chief. Jim's all right. He passed the crisis.
18: Oh, wonderful, Kent, wonderful. Can we see the boy now?
17: No, Chief, not yet. Maybe later today.
18: Oh, fine, fine. I want to hear him tell exactly what happened to him. And if he was slugged, as you think...
17: I'm sure he was.
18: Then I promise you, Kent, that whoever did that to Jim will pay for it. if I have to move heaven and earth to find him.

0: Now, the adventures of Superman. Following an operation for a fractured skull, which he suffered in an unexplained manner, Jimmy Olsen, cub reporter for the Metropolis Daily Planet, required an immediate blood transfusion. But his blood was of an extremely rare type, and with only minutes remaining, Clark Kent in his true identity of Superman streaked to California, where lived a man known to have a similar type of blood. Superman brought him back to Metropolis, and following a transfusion, Jimmy began to recover. Late the following day, Clark Kent and editor Perry White were permitted to visit their young friend. We join them now at Jimmy's bedside in the hospital. Listen.
1: The doctor said we can stay for only a few minutes, Jim. So, well, suppose you start at the beginning and tell us quickly what happened. How you were hurt, everything.
2: Okay, Mr. Kent. I'll do my best.
3: All right, now, Jim. Now, just take it slow and easy.
2: Right. Well, it all began because I got so interested in the coming elections.
3: The elections? Well, what's that got
1: to... Let him go on, Chief.
2: Yeah. You see, Beanie told me his brother Joe is getting into politics, and he's making speeches against the Hickey machine's control of the city.
3: Joe Martin?
2: Uh-huh. Joe's a real swell guy and a decorated veteran and all that. So I wanted to see if there was something I could do to help him.
1: Good boy.
3: Well, that's fine. But how did you get that get you a cracked skull?
2: I'm coming to that, Chief. I found out that Joe was making a speech at Lincoln Square. It was to be at noon. So on my lunch hour, I went over there to... Well, to sort of give him a hand. There's always lots of people in the square at noon, you know. So Joe had a pretty big crowd. And what he was saying packed plenty of
4: water. Whatever happened to that post-war world we were led to expect?
5: Yeah.
4: What happened to the things we were told we'd find waiting for us when we came back?
5: Yeah, we're all right.
4: Yes, the war's over. We've been back home for 2 years, and most of us don't even have homes to live in. And why? I'll tell you why. Because those things were all campaign promises made by Mike Hickey and his machine to ensure their re-election. And now that they think they're in solid in City Hall, there's only one thing we can do about it. Vote them out in the next election.
2: Joe had really started something there with that speech. He had most of the crowd with him, but then some hecklers got to work on him. They called him un-American.
3: They did?
2: Uh-huh. Said he was trying to start a revolution and stuff like that.
3: Well, how do you like that?
1: Oh, relax, Chief. That's typical of crooked politicians. They always try to cover their own sins by smearing the opposition and calling them all kinds of names.
3: But Martin's a veteran, a war hero.
1: Sure, but that cuts no ice with people like Hickey and his crowd. Joe's in their way. They can't find anything else to smear him with, so they call him un-American. That usually manages to get a rise out of an unthinking mob.
3: No, but it's so unfair.
1: Of course it is. Go on, Jim. What happened then? I suppose you leaped to Joe's defense, eh?
2: Sure. I know Joe. I know he's a darn good American.
1: Sure.
2: I couldn't just stand there and listen while guys heckled him, could I?
1: Certainly not.
3: You ought to know better than to get into a fight with grown men.
1: Probably paid goons at that.
2: I guess so, but I was mad. Climbed up on a bench and yelled that Joe was right about Hickey, and that Joe was an honest citizen.

0: taken over lock, stock, and barrel by crooked party bosses like Mike Hickey. And we also find it's a long, hard job to get rid of them.
1: Well, it's going to be done this time, Kent, once and for all.
0: I'd like to see that, Chief. Mike Hickey has built the strongest political machine Metropolis ever saw.
1: I know, but I can break it, and I'm going to.
0: How?
1: Well, I'll tell you at the office. So long, Jim. I'm sorry you had to have your skull fractured to wake us up.
2: Well, if something good comes of it, it'll be worth it, Chief.
0: Attaboy, Jim.
1: Come on, Kent, come on. We're going to start digging Hickey's political grave right now.
3: Perry White seems to mean business, but Clark Kent warns the strong-minded editor that he is courting trouble and danger. And he's right, as we'll find out in just a moment when we return with the dramatic climax of today's episode. So keep listening.
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8: Here's your WTLO forecast. I'm staff meteorologist Megan Mulford. Partly cloudy skies with fog and spots tonight with a slight chance of rain showers. Lows level off around 67. Northwest winds at around 5 miles an hour. Cloudy skies with a few peaks of sun with fog and spots early tomorrow. Slight chance of thunderstorms. Daytime highs approaching 82. With your WTLO forecast, I'm staff meteorologist Megan Mulford. Currently, it's 72 degrees.
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3: And now back to the adventures of Superman. Our scene is a large room, equipped as a combination office and living room above a tavern in the teeming tenement district of Metropolis. In the very center of the room is a barber's chair, and seated in it now is a heavy-set man a little below average height. This is Mike Hickey, powerful political boss of Metropolis. A barber stands behind him, trimming his thick, graying hair. A bootblack is busy shining his shoes. A girl manicurist sits beside Hickey, at work on the nails of one of his soft, square hands, the middle finger of which wears a jeweled ring. In his other hand, he holds an extension telephone into which he speaks, oblivious to the people about him, to the men who come and go constantly through a door at the far end of the room, to another phone which rings almost incessantly. Cigar smoke like a dense gray fog hangs over the whole room.
10: Who's going to make a speech against me? The president of Metropolis University tonight, huh? We'll let him talk. Public don't listen to eyebrows. They use too many long words. No, don't bother with him, Eddie. So long. Yeah, take a punch phone away, will you, Punchy?
11: Okay, boss. Oh, Lou's waiting on the other extension. You want to talk to him?
10: Yeah, I'll give it to him.
11: Coming up, boss.
10: Hello, Lou. What's in your mind? Oh, Joe Martin's popping off in another meeting, huh? I don't know if he gets a big crowd, busted up like he did the other day. If there ain't much of a crowd, let the dope talk. Huh? Well, so what if he is a war hero? He hasn't got any organization behind him to get out the voters on primary day. And like I always say, as long as the suckers are too lazy to vote in the primaries when they got a say about who gets nominated, we've got nothing to worry about. So long, Lou. Take it away, Punchy.
11: Okay, boys. You know all the answers, boys.
10: Well, it's simple, Punchy. If sucker public stays away from the polls on primary day, and we nominate our boys without any trouble. So, on election day, the voters can only vote for who we or the other party puts up, right?
11: Right, right. Boys. And because we got the strongest machine, our guys always get selected.
10: Right. Hey, Tony, careful how you're cutting over my ears. Don't take off too much hair, huh?
12: Okay, Mr. Hickey. Harry McIntyre of Extension.

0: Harry McIntyre, boss. You want to talk to him?
1: Okay. Yeah, what gives, Harry? Daily Planet? No, I didn't. What about it? Oh, a page one blast, eh? What? Back in Joe Martin for mayor? That's a joke. Without an organization? Hey, wait a minute. They can't beat us, but they might make trouble. Get the people stirred up and open the way for a reform movement next year. Maybe we better nip this in the bud right now. Yeah. Maybe we'd better nip Mr. Joe Martin and the Daily Planet both in the bud, but good. Uh-huh. Tell you what, Harry. Get Nick and his boys and come up here right away. We're going to do a little job. A couple of little jobs. Tonight.
2: Handing the telephone to his henchman, Mike Hickey sits back thoughtfully in the barber's chair, his half-shut black eyes sharp and calculating and as empty of warmth as those of a jungle cat. What action is he planning against the Daily Planet and against Joe Martin? Fellows and girls, Clark Kent was right when he warned Perry White of danger, because there is great danger ahead for the gray-haired editor and for Joe Martin. 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
4: 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I'm Greg Bell, and earlier we had announcer Harlow Wilcox pitching for Johnson's Wax on the comedy program Fibber McGee and Molly. My question this time, name the automotive products that Wilcox promoted on the dramatic series Suspense. I'll have the answer and then wrap up when radio was right after this.
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3: 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Get the forecast and high and low temperatures for today and tomorrow. 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
1: Fox News, I'm Carmen Roberts. After days of threatening another strike on Iran, President Trump backs to diplomacy, and he hopes to avoid a wider war.
2: We had an attack that would be the biggest attack since World War II, and it would have been disastrous.
1: The president talking to reporters on Air Force One, and he said that he would rather make a deal than kill people. He says the U.S. would return to talks beginning tomorrow. Police in Twin Falls, Idaho, identify the gunman who shot and killed two people yesterday and injured seven at a fast food restaurant. They say he was 24-year-old Chad Williams. Police Chief Matthew Hicks.
3: Two of those patients have been treated and released. Three are in stable condition, and two are in critical condition.
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5: WTLO forecast. I'm staff meteorologist Megan Mulford. Partly cloudy skies with fog and spots tonight with a slight chance of rain showers. Lows level off around 67. Northwest winds at around 5 miles an hour. Cloudy skies with a few peaks of sun with fog and spots early tomorrow. Slight chance of thunderstorms. Daytime highs approaching 82. With your WTLO forecast, I'm staff meteorologist Megan Mulford. Currently, it's 72 degrees.
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7: I'm Greg Bell, and we begin with a crime photographer named Casey. And then it's our weekly visit with Chandu the Magician. Aired from 1943 to 1955 under various titles, including Flash Gun Casey, Casey Press Photographer, and Crime Photographer. This upcoming program featured a street-smart news photographer who always got caught up in the crime scenes he was shooting. While others voiced the character in the early months, for most of the run it was Stotts Cotsworth as Casey, supported in this one by Jan Miner as reporter Ann Williams, and John Gibson as Ethelbert the bartender at the Blue Note Cafe. It also features Ann Loring and Bernard Linrow, and played back on January 15, 1948.
8: The Anchor Hawking Glass Corporation brings you Crime Photographer.
9: Hiya, Tony.
8: Oh, okay, Ethelbert. What's doing?
9: Not much. We're just waiting.
8: Oh, waiting for what?
9: Waiting for you to say those wonderful words.
8: Oh, you mean about Anchor Hawking being the most famous name in glass? Well, not going to say them.
9: And why not?
8: Well, because I think the Anchor Hawking people would rather have me remind everybody that the March of Dimes begins today.
9: Say, that's right. And I hope that everybody wants to be in step with that famous march.

Good evening, ladies and gentlemen. This is Tony Marvin. Every week at this time, the Anchor Hawking Glass Corporation of Lancaster, Ohio, and its more than 10,000 employees bring you another adventure of Casey, crime photographer, ace cameraman who covers the crime news of a great city. Written by Alonzo Dean Cole, our adventure for tonight, The Miracle.

0: Late afternoon, the richly furnished master bedroom of an imposing mansion. Beside a great canopied bed stand a handsome, dark-haired young woman and a deferential, quietly dressed young man. In the bed itself lies an older man, gray-faced and wrinkled, in whose sunken eyes lie pain and fear. In a voice that quavers with weakness, he says,
1: "Shouldn't that doctor be here by this time?"
2: "It's less than half an hour since Mr. Weldon telephoned him, Father."
1: "Less than half an hour? That means nothing to you, Marion. You have years of life ahead of you. The doctors say I have only a few months at most. Weldon, you really believe this new doctor can save me?"
3: "Dr. Von Telberg has accomplished some remarkable cures, Mr. Blaine. I have great faith in him."
1: "I should have sent for him weeks ago instead of only today. Marion, it was your fault I didn't."
2: "I don't share your secretary's faith in this Dr. Von Telberg, Father. As I've told you before, other medical men consider him a charlatan."
3: "Other medical men are envious of his success, Miss Blaine."
2: "What success, Mr. Weldon? The man runs a tiny private hospital where he claims to cure diseases that reputable physicians pronounce incurable. And according to my information, he hasn't proved a single one of his claims."
3: "Only because organized medicine refuses to accept his proofs, Miss Blaine."
1: "Marion, I don't think you want me to get well."
2: "Father!"
1: "Even if this Von Telberg is a quack, he's my last hope. I'm only 55 years old. A rich man. Someone's got to save me. I can't die. I can't."
3: "That may be."
2: "Come in."
4: "Dr. Von Telberg is here, Miss Blaine."
1: "Bring him in, Andrews. Bring him in."
4: "Yes, sir. Doctor."
5: "Thank you. Good afternoon."
1: "I am Foster Blaine, Dr. Von Telberg. This is my daughter."
5: "How do you do?"
1: "You already know my private secretary, Homer Weldon. He tells me some wonderful things about you, Doctor."
5: "I hope to deserve his praise, sir."
2: "You'll wish to examine Father. I'll leave you alone."
5: "Oh, please stay, Miss Blaine. An examination at this time is unnecessary. Mr. Weldon has provided me with your father's latest X-ray photographs, which I have carefully studied. Mr. Blaine, I can practically guarantee to restore you to health."
1: "You practically guarantee?"
5: "Yes, but I will effect your cure only upon my own terms."
1: "If you can save me anything."
5: "Then you will be removed to my private hospital this evening."
2: "No, I won't have it."
5: "So there can be no later question of our understanding, I have prepared this simple contract. You will please read and sign it, Mr. Blaine. Your daughter will sign too."
2: "I'll never sign it."
1: "You'll do as I say."
2: "Very well."
5: "When this is signed, Miss Blaine, much would have been purchased."

0: Good morning.
1: Morning. I'm Casey, and this is Miss Williams. We're from the Morning Express. We have an appointment with Miss Blaine.
0: Oh, yes, sir. Will you please come in?
2: Thank you. Andrews, is that...
0: It's the lady and gentleman from the newspaper, Miss Blaine.
2: Miss Williams, I'm delighted to see you again.
3: Hello, Miss Blaine.
2: And Mr. Casey.
1: It's very flattering to have you remember us.
2: How could I ever forget you? If it hadn't been for you, I wouldn't have gotten back a lot of stolen jewelry several years ago. And to show my appreciation, I determined that you'd have the first and exclusive story about Dad.
3: Well, we're certainly grateful.
1: I'll say we are, and we're tickled that you have such a story to hand out.
2: A miracle has happened, Mr. Casey. A perfect miracle.
3: Your father's completely recovered?
2: He's a new man. 6 months ago, Well, as all of my friends know, I had no hope. I had no faith in Dr. Von Telberg, and thank heaven I was wrong. Wait till you see Father.
3: Well, we're very happy for you, Miss Blaine.
2: Come into the living room and sit down. Father and Dr. Von Telberg will join us. Andrews, ask them to come here, and Mr. Weldon.
0: Very good, Miss Blaine.
1: We've heard of this Dr. Hans Von Telberg. He runs a little private sanitarium out on the edge of town, doesn't he?
2: Yes, you've probably heard, as I had, that other physicians consider him a quack.
1: Well, frankly, that's the general impression.
2: I believed him a charlatan at first. Oh, here's Father now. Father.
4: Andrews just told us your friends were here.
2: You remember Miss Williams and Mr. Casey?
4: Oh, naturally. They did us a big favor once. It's nice to see both of you again.
3: Thanks, Mr. Blaine.
1: Yeah.
2: You look at Dad as though you'd never seen him before.
3: Well, it's been only 2 years since, but the change is astounding.
1: You look like a new man, Mr. Blaine.
4: I've simply recovered my health. And here's the man who restored it to me. Miss Williams, Mr. Casey, Dr. Von Telberg.
5: How do you do?
3: Doctor.
1: Nice to know you.
4: And you've met Homer Weldon, my secretary?
6: At the time of the robbery, 2 years ago.
1: Oh, yes, yeah. Glad to see you again, Weldon.
3: So am I.
6: Thank you.
4: Now, I know you'll want to take pictures and hear the complete story of the great thing Dr. Von Telberg's done for me, so we're at your disposal.
1: Oh, thanks. Mr. Blaine, only the last time we saw you, you were living on borrowed time. You looked it. The doctors told us what was wrong with you. Now, well, I just can't get over this.
3: Neither can I, Casey. I've never believed in modern miracles before.
1: Well, Annie, we're looking at one, I think.
7: What's eating you, Casey? Gee whiz, doctors are making new discoveries every day.
1: Doctors like this Von Telberg don't make them, Ethelbert.
3: Well, now, how can you say that, Casey, when we've seen the proof in Mr. Blaine's appearance?
1: The thing just doesn't ring true, Annie, that's all. Blaine went into that hospital on his last legs and looking at least 70 years old, and he comes out a peppy guy of about 55.
3: You're not playing with the idea that Von Telberg has rung in an imposter for Blaine, now are you?
7: Oh, you said his personal secretary and his own daughter accepted him as the real thing.
1: Well, the secretary was responsible for placing Blaine in Von Telberg's care, Ethelbert. And Marion Blaine wouldn't be too hard to fool because her father's cure... Well, that must be a wish fulfillment for her.
7: What's known about this Dr. Von Telberg, Miss Williams?
3: Well, very little. He's convinced the authorities that he's qualified to practice medicine, but most of his life has been spent in Germany.
1: Yeah, it's pretty hard to check on a guy like that, too. Anyhow, for my dough, he's a crook. And with the publicity he'll get out of Foster Blaine's cure, he stands to make a couple of million bucks, Ethelbert. With newspaper stiffs like Miss Williams and me helping him do it.
3: But we've seen evidence of his cure, Casey. Well, he deserves the success we'll help bring him.
1: Maybe. We'll see.
3: Hello, Ann Williams speaking.
2: This is Marion Blaine.
3: Oh, Miss Blaine, how are you?
2: I'm all right, thanks.
3: And your father?
2: He's... just as you saw him last, a month ago.
3: Oh, that's splendid.
2: Miss Williams, I'd like to have a talk with you and with Mr. Casey. A confidential talk.
3: Well, you sound upset. Is anything wrong?
2: No, I don't think so, but... can the two of you come to the house at 8:30 this evening?
3: Well, yes. We'll be off duty then.
2: I hope to be alone at that time, except for the servants. I'll expect you.
3: Well, Miss Blaine, what is this all about?
2: I can't tell you over the phone... I mustn't talk any more now. Please come. Goodbye.

0: Please come in.
1: Thanks, Andrews.
0: I'll tell Miss Blaine you're here.
2: Oh, there she is now.
3: Miss Williams and Mr. Casey, I'm so glad to see you. You may go, Andrews.
0: Yes, Miss Blaine.
3: Come with me. I'm going to take you two into the conservatory, through here, where we can be alone. Contrary to my expectations, Mr. Weldon is here tonight, and Father.
1: What's this all about, Miss Blaine?
3: Wait. Step in.
2: Okay.
3: Sit down while I close these doors.
2: To say that you've aroused our curiosity would be an understatement, Miss Blaine.
1: Yeah.
3: Miss Williams, Mr. Casey, I'm afraid.
2: Afraid
1: of what?
3: Before I say what I'm compelled to say, I must be sure you will respect my confidence. I shan't be speaking for publication, at least not now.
1: All right, it'll be off the record.
2: Yes, of course.
3: Thank you. I know how experienced you are with the criminal side of life. I know nobody else who can advise and help me.
1: Go on.
3: Mr. Casey, it's been a month since my father came home from Dr. Von Telberg's private hospital. You remember how happy I was to have him back, how convinced I was of the miracle that had apparently happened.
1: But apparently?
3: I use that word because I've been thinking a great deal. You see, during the months Father spent under Dr. Von Telberg's care, I was permitted to visit him for not more than 5 minutes each day. On most of those days, he never spoke to me because he was under the influence of drugs. And on none of those days was I able to really see him.
1: What do you mean by that?
3: His room was always kept dark.
2: Dark?
1: Well, exactly what are you driving at, Miss Blaine?
3: I'm beginning to wonder if the man Dr. Von Telberg brought to this house is really my father.
2: Casey!
3: Shh! Someone's outside that door.
4: But well, this is a pleasant surprise.
2: Oh, Mr. Blaine.
4: I had no idea you had visitors, Marion. Nice to see you, Miss Williams. How are you, Casey?
5: Very well, thanks.
4: Come in, Weldon. Some old friends of ours are here.
6: So I see. Good evening.
2: Good evening, Mr. Weldon.
4: Hello. Weldon, tell Andrews to bring drinks out here for all of us.
6: Very well, Mr. Blaine.
4: I hope we're not intruding, Marion.
3: No, of course not. Father.
4: I was sure you'd make your old dad welcome. Were you in the midst of a conversation you wished to continue? If so, don't let me interrupt.
3: We were merely talking about the weather.

0: You two think Blaine was listening outside that conservatory door?
1: We're sure of it, Captain.
2: And that secretary, Weldon, was listening with him, Logan.
0: Now, what happened after Blaine and Weldon joined you, Casey?
2: They never left us until finally we had to leave them and go home.
0: And this happened night before last,
2: yeah,
0: huh?
2: Tell Logan about yesterday, Annie.
1: Yeah, well, I phoned Miss Blaine several times, but was unable to reach her until late afternoon. And then, well, she told me everything was all right and to forget the whole thing.
0: Forget?
1: She said all her doubts about Blaine had been settled. And she was reconvinced that he was her father.
2: Yeah, which sounds to me as though some pressure had been brought to bear on her.
0: Well, it's an interesting story, but in case you've forgotten, this is the Homicide Bureau. What do you expect me to do about it?
2: Prevent a possible homicide by putting Marion Blaine under protection.
1: And investigate a possible homicide.
0: Whose homicide?
1: Well, if the present Foster Blaine is an imposter, what happened to the real one?
0: Look, there's no evidence whatsoever that the present Foster Blaine is an imposter. Good Lord, Casey, the guy's accepted as the real McCoy by people who've known him for years. And what's more important, banks honor the checks that guy draws as Foster Blaine.
2: Because of those checks, the bank honors. There's a couple of million bucks worth of reason for an imposture, Logan. Look, we know that nature never makes exact duplicates. Even twins are different. But everyone is resembled by hundreds of other people. Right. Given 6 months alone with two guys who are closely similar, a clever, unscrupulous surgeon could make one the image of the other.
0: Plastic surgery.
2: Well, of course.
1: And given 6 months of careful coaching by a confidential secretary, the imitator would be well able to pass as the real thing.
0: Yeah, you two may have something after all. I want to have a good look at Mr. Foster Blaine.
2: And take a keen doctor with you, Logan. If any plastic work has been done, he'll know it.
0: Yeah, I'll take you. Excuse me. Homicide Bureau, Captain Logan speaking. Who? Yeah, I've got it. Go on. Well, keep everyone out of the room. Don't let anyone touch anything there. We'll be with you right away. Goodbye.
3: Now, what was that, pal? What was that?
0: I was talking to Miss Marion Blaine.
4: Marion?
3: Blaine.
0: She's just found her father murdered.
4: Her father?
0: In the same room with his secretary, Weldon. He's an apparent suicide.
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10: Here's your WTLO forecast. I'm staff meteorologist Megan Mulford. Partly cloudy skies with fog and spots tonight with a slight chance of rain showers. Lows level off around 67. Northwest winds at around 5 miles an hour. Cloudy skies with a few peaks of sun with fog and spots early tomorrow. Slight chance of thunderstorms. Daytime highs approaching 82. With your WTLO forecast, I'm staff meteorologist Megan Mulford. Currently, it's 72 degrees.
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0: Yes, Miss Blaine, tell me what happened.
4: When I came down to breakfast, Captain, I found Andrews, our butler, very worried. You tell him, Andrews.
12: Yes, Miss Blaine. I had discovered that neither Mr. Blaine or Mr. Weldon had occupied their bedrooms last night, Captain. And one of the maids reported that the door of Mr. Blaine's study was locked from the inside and that no one answered her knock.
4: I told Andrews to force the lock. When he did, we saw Father and Mr. Weldon.
12: Oh, allow me, Miss Blaine. Everything was exactly as you found it on your arrival, Captain.
0: Now, let's go back into that study, Casey, and hear what the M.E. has to say.
2: Yeah. You better stay here with Miss Blaine, Annie.
1: Yeah, okay.
0: What's the word, Doc?
3: It looks like murder and suicide, Captain. Blaine was shot twice in the chest from a distance. Weldon has a single bullet through the temple, and the gun muzzle was held only a few inches away.
0: What time did the two guys die?
3: At about 2 o'clock this morning.
0: The rest of the house is asleep upstairs. These walls are thick. The shots wouldn't be heard.
2: Doc.
3: Yes, Casey?
2: Did you examine Blaine's face?
3: Thoroughly. No plastic surgery was performed on the man. There isn't the slightest indication of it.
2: Huh.
0: Another of your big ideas gone haywire, pal.
2: And how?
0: Now, why should Weldon kill his boss and then do a harry-carry?
2: Well, that's for you cops to figure out. I haven't even a haywire idea.
13: What have the cops figured out about that murder and suicide, Casey?
2: Now, that Secretary Weldon had banked a lot of dough, Ethelbert, over $100,000 during the time that Blaine was in Von Tilburg's private hospital.
1: Apparently, Blaine got wise that Weldon had been robbing him and accused him of it. And then Weldon got desperate and shot Blaine and, well, then himself.
2: That's the way it looks.
13: You meaning you don't believe it's the way it looks?
2: Oh, I don't know, pal. I'm trying hard not to get another big idea that'll go haywire. But Miss Williams and I got a report on the autopsy a little while ago, and, well, it just doesn't add up right.
13: What do you mean?
1: Well, the autopsy revealed that Blaine was organically sound. There wasn't even a trace of the disease that was killing him before he went to Von Telberg's.
13: Then the guy really performed a miracle on him.
2: That's the way it looks.
13: Oh, again, huh?
2: Yeah.
13: What are you going to do about it?
2: Why? As newspaper stiffs, we'll report the findings. They'll be published. And poor sick souls from all over the world will flock to Von Telberg and beg him to take their dough. And I'll tell you right now, Ethelbert, when I see that happen, I'm going to quit the newspaper business.
1: And so am I. Come on, Casey, let's get out of here.
13: Well, why get out of here? You ain't sore at me, are you?
1: Oh, no, of course not, Ethelbert. We're simply going to cheer ourselves up by going to the undertakers.
13: By going to, huh?
2: Foster Blaine's body has been turned over to the embalmers. It'll be laid out in one of their rooms tonight. Well, we figured it.
1: Marion Blaine will be there. It won't be easy for her to take. She's been nice to us, and she trusts us, so...
2: Maybe it'll help her if we're around, you know. Well, so long, pal.
1: Good night.
13: Night. Such places they go to. Undertakers. Ooh.

0: I'm very glad you came here, Anne, and you, Mr. Casey.
1: I'm glad we're welcome, Marion.
2: Yes.
0: They made Father look very natural, didn't they? I just don't know how I could have ever doubted he was my father.
2: Wait a minute.
1: What, Casey?
0: What?
2: I just noticed something that... Miss Blaine, your father was almost bald in front. He had only a thin line of hair on his forehead that he brushed back in an attempt to cover his bald spot.
0: Why, yes, they're brushed that way now.
2: Yeah, but these few brushed back hairs don't cover a bald spot.
0: Of course they do.
1: Well, they don't. There's a thick stubble there.
2: This spot has been kept shaved.
1: Von Telberg found a man so like your father, he could be mistaken for him, Miss Blaine, if he was as bald as your father was.
0: Oh, no, I won't believe
2: it. The cops will when I show them this. I'm going to phone Logan right away.
0: Wait.
2: What? What's the matter?
0: If the man in this coffin was an imposter, Von Telberg is responsible. Von Telberg killed my real father.
2: I'm afraid so.
0: Then Dr. Von Telberg owes me a life for a life.
2: The cops will make him pay.
0: Oh, no. I'll make him pay.
2: Huh?
0: And you won't stop me.
1: Larry!
2: You carry a gun, I see.
0: I've always carried it for my own protection. But now it'll be used for something else.
2: Well, why point it at us?
0: I'm not going to let anyone interfere with what I mean to do. My car's in front of this place. Anne, you'll drive. And Mr. Casey will sit with you. If you follow directions, you'll be in no danger. Come on. We're going to call on Von Telberg. There's his house, Anne. Stop in front.
1: All right, Marion.
2: Mind if I tell you again, Marion? That you're acting very foolishly.
0: I tell you again, Mr. Casey, that I'm the best judge of that. Now, get out. I'll be holding this gun under my coat. Oh, I hate to threaten you two this way. You know I don't want to harm you, but I'm determined to make that man tell me what he did with my father. And then... after I've paid him, you can turn me over to the police. Ring that doorbell, Anne.
1: All right.
0: He lives alone here, so he'll answer the bell. Follow my lead, and no warnings.
2: You're the boss, lady.
1: Casey, what?
3: Miss Blaine.
0: Good evening, Doctor.
3: And Miss Williams and Mr. Casey. This is most unexpected.
0: Are you alone?
3: Yes.
0: We'd like to come in.
3: Of course.
2: Ladies first, Annie, Miss Blaine.
0: Thank you.
2: Oh. Habits are hard to break, aren't they, Miss Blaine? You shouldn't have acted the lady and let me get behind you.
1: You've got her gun, Casey.
3: Oh. Yes, I've got her gun. Close the door, Annie.
1: Yeah.
3: What is the meaning of this?
2: That's something you two murderers are going to tell us.
1: Two murderers?
2: Yes, Anne. Marion Blaine is number one, and this guy is only a stool.
0: You're mad.
2: Oh, no. I had time to do a whole lot of thinking during our trip out here, Miss Blaine. I have a hunch Von Telberg will straighten out everything when he realizes you came here to kill him.
0: That's a lie, Doctor.
2: Listen, Von Telberg. She knew we discovered that the dead Foster Blaine was a phony. So she brought us here at the point of a gun. Now, why do you think she did that?
3: But I do not know.
2: Well, can't you figure it? The phony Foster Blaine was apparently murdered by a guy who apparently committed suicide. If Miss Williams and I were found shot to death in your house and you were an apparent suicide...
3: I see.
0: No, Doctor, I swear.
3: So I, too, was to be destroyed, Miss Blaine.
0: Don't talk, you fool, don't.
3: Yeah, I talk. To save myself. And to pay you.
0: Doctor!
3: I am no murderer. The worst I did was to put a living man in the place of a dying man no one could save. And it was your idea, Miss Blaine. You supplied the substitute in your father's twin brother.
1: Twin brother?
2: You may as well take it from there, Miss Blaine.
0: Yes. Yes, I may as well. Nobody but Father and I knew he had a twin because his twin ran off with my mother when I was a child. He hated me because I was the one person who knew about his disgrace and because I was like my mother. He hated me so much that in his will he left me only the legal minimum. Well, he taught me to hate too. So when I learned the whereabouts of his twin brother...
2: You cooked up a big idea with the help of Weldon and Von Telberg.
0: Yes. Father died, and his twin brother, George, took his place. George had promised to change Father's will in my favor.
2: Yeah, but when he found himself in the driver's seat, he didn't do it. You had to force his hand by getting Miss Williams and me to the house where she knew he'd be listening. And she hinted about exposing him. He made the will in your favor the next day, didn't he, Miss Blaine?
4: Yes.
1: Well, how did you make it look as though Weldon had killed him and then committed suicide?
0: That was very easy. Weldon was in love with me.
1: After you shot your father's twin, you...
0: I kissed Weldon as I put the gun against his head.
1: Oh, no.
0: Why not? My father gave me nothing but hatred for no fault of mine. Why should a woman return to men better than she receives?
2: Annie, phone for the cops.
5: Gee, I hope I never meet up with a gal like that Marion Blaine, Casey.
2: All right, well, it's an experience I don't want again, Ethelbert.
1: Well, make that a double.
5: How's that Dr. Von Telberg going to stand when a trial comes off?
2: Well, he won't go on trial as a doctor, Ethelbert. He's admitted his credentials were stolen from a real doctor who died in the German prison camp where this egg, whose real name, I think, is something like Fritz Pumpernickel, was just a hospital orderly.
5: Gee, the things that happen after wars.
1: Yeah.
5: Casey, the room where Blaine and Weldon were shot was locked from inside. How...
2: A pair of eyebrow tweezers can be used to turn the key of an old-fashioned lock through the keyhole, pal.
5: Oh.
2: Don't get any ideas.
5: Yeah, it's clever, that, Miss Blaine.
0: Yeah.
5: I guess there's such a thing as being too clever.
2: Yeah.
5: Yeah.
1: Yeah.
2: Yeah.
5: Yeah. Say, this conversation is getting dull, isn't it?
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0: and Photographer is directed by John Deese. The original music is by Archie Blyer, and the program features Miss Jan Minor as Anne and John Gibson as Ethelbert. Herman Chittison is the Blue Note pianist. This is Tony Marvin saying goodnight for the Anchor Hawking Glass Corporation of Lancaster, Ohio, with offices in all principal cities of the United States and Canada. This is CBS, the Columbia Broadcasting System.
1: The Miracle from January 15th, 1948. The actress who voiced Anne, Jan Minor, also spent time as Mary Wesley on the radio program Boston Blackie, and many years later was seen as Madge the Manicurist in the popular Palmolive dishwashing detergent television commercials. She uttered the catchphrase, "You're soaking in it." Well, I'm Greg Mellon, moving on, because next on Win Radio was our weekly visit with Chandu the Magician. 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
2: I am the Whistler, and I know many things, for I walk by night. 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
2: It was night, but even with the protection of darkness, Max Tyler crouched low on the apartment house fire escape. He was tense, alert, ready to run. And suddenly it happened.
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0: Good evening, ladies and gentlemen. The makers of White King Soap present for your enjoyment Chandu the Magician. With Lupu, a gypsy member of the Secret Brotherhood, Frank Chandler is on his way to investigate the sinister Mountain of the Scimitar, with its huge landmark like the figure of a curved sword. As they climb through a stony ravine in the darkness, following the menacing stranger who had appeared at the gypsy camp, they hear sharp voices above them. A moment later, a great boulder comes hurtling down the narrow trail. Meanwhile, fearing a raid by Esteban's terrorists, the gypsies with whom the regents are staying during Chandler's absence have moved their camp to a mountain valley miles from the path of Esteban's men. The present scene opens outside the brightly painted wagon of Blanca, the gypsy seeress. It is the following morning. Chandu, the magician.
9: Blanca, are you in there?
10: I am here, Pond.
9: My mother and Betty are down by the spring, so I thought... Can I talk to you now?
10: When I spoke to you and your sister last night, I said you were to bring your uncle to hear my words.
9: I told him, Blanca, but he didn't have the time.
10: When the evil forces of black magic descend upon your sister like a great cloud, he will find the time to speak with Blanca, and it will be too late.
9: Well, don't be sore, Blanca. Uncle Frank couldn't help it. He had to go to that mountain. He's been trying to get up there ever since we came to this country.
10: He is not the first who has refused to hear Blanca's words. And who has lived to see disaster.
9: Oh, gosh. He'll be back tonight or tomorrow. He wasn't just brushing you off.
10: Tomorrow may never dawn for him.
9: Huh? Well, now look, don't you start putting spells on people. We've got trouble enough.
10: Ah, you believe it? You believe your sister is to fall under the black spell, huh?
9: I know she could, all right. That's why I wanted to talk to you.
10: So?
9: Yeah, you see, at first I didn't tell him what Dimitri said to me, and then I... Well, I couldn't.
10: Well, your uncle is Lupu's friend. That is all I know of him. But Lupu does not know the ancient secrets of Egypt as I do.
9: Maybe not, but Uncle Frank...
10: Listen to my words, Pan. When you look at me, you see only a poor Romany woman. But once my people lived in a great castle. I am of the line of Zorilia.
9: Princess Zorilia? What? Why, we live in that castle right now.
10: So, it is not strange the evil forces are upon your heads. Zorilia used the ancient secrets only for wickedness. With them, she killed her husband.
9: Oh, no, she poisoned him, Blanca.
10: So?
9: Well, that's what the book said.
10: To poison the mind is more evil than to poison the body. She killed him with her evil knowledge. The knowledge is in the castle to this day.
9: Hey, that's what Uncle Frank said. Look, if you know anything about black magic, for Pete's sake, give me a hand.
10: What do you say?
9: I mean my uncle could get me out of it. Only I can't tell him. And if Betty... Well, she'll tell him about herself. Listen.
10: What do you hear?
9: Nothing. Yet. Maybe this time I won't.
10: I would not call upon the forces of black magic even to save myself from death. Is that what you ask of me?
9: You might at least tell me what to do. Oh, there it is. Don't you hear that music?
10: I hear nothing. Bon! Has this curse fallen upon you?
9: You tell my uncle. Dimitri said I never... Oh, why can't I tell somebody?
10: Aye, it is true. I know no man alive today who can save you now, Pan. But I can tell your uncle of this thing if he lives to return.
9: Oh, he'll be back all right. Oh, golly. Is that a load off my mind? I don't know what Dimitri might make me do.
10: I tell you now what I told your sister. Unless this curse is overcome, you will turn from those who love you and walk the ways of the lost ones.
9: Well, just tell Uncle Frank, that's all. He'll fix it.
10: The time must come when the castle of Zorilia will fall to the ground, its black secrets given to the flames.
9: Not while we're in it, I hope. I sure wish Uncle Frank would come back. I wish it were tonight right now.
10: Do not wish the hours away, Pan. On the mountain of the scimitar, darkness and death wait side by side.
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1: Here's your WTLO forecast. I'm staff meteorologist Megan Mulford. Lows level off around 67 with fog and spots tonight under mainly cloudy skies with a slight chance of rain showers. Northwesterly winds at around 5 miles an hour. Cloudy skies with a few peaks of sun with fog early. Tomorrow, slight chance of thunderstorms. Highs level off around 82. With your WTLO forecast, I'm staff meteorologist Megan Mulford. Right now, it's 72 degrees.
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4: Let's stop a minute, Lupu. How's your ankle?
5: When I think how it was only my ankle and not all my bones, I do not feel it, Chandu. Let us go on.
4: If you hadn't pushed me into that crevice in the rock, we wouldn't have got this far.
5: Do not forget, I wear around my neck the witch's talisman. I will not be killed on this mountain.
4: You know, Lupu, I believe the hilt of that scimitar is a great cave, gouged out by a landslide, perhaps centuries ago.
5: No man knows the story of the scimitar.
4: No, but, Lupu, do you realize that the other side of this mountain is in Austria?
5: Does it matter, Chandu?
4: It does indeed. All right, let's go on. If we go around this shoulder of the mountain, I think we'll be very near the entrance.
5: Ah, no. We must have climbed high enough. The top of the mountain is not far above our heads.
4: Here, don't look up, Lupu. If you should slip...
5: Oh, but I will not. The witch's charm will guard me.
4: Well, give it some help by being careful. You know, Lupu, there may be a very good reason why no one knows where Esteban and his men go between their raids.
5: Why should they go to another place than their cave? When they have eaten what they have stolen, Wazaga, it is time to make another raid.
4: No one's bothered them up here for years. They've had plenty of time to... Stop a minute. Listen.
5: What is it?
4: Nothing. I wanted to be sure we weren't walking straight in on them.
5: Aye, Chandu. What if we shall walk in and find them all asleep? One by one, I will take their knives.
4: But they can't be asleep. They knew we were on our way up.
5: But when they have rolled the great stone down upon us,
4: they're guarding the secret, I think they are. They're fools to take it for granted they've killed us.
5: Aye, if they think one stone in the path will turn you aside. It is plain to see they do not know you, Chandu.
4: Yeah, wait a minute, Lupu. We don't want to find ourselves in the mouth of the cave before we know it. All right. The Stevens men live in the cave. Why does no one ever see a light there? You know, I've watched this mountain from the castle almost every night and... Stop. Right there. See the entrance? It's enormous.
5: Arno, and how it is dark. You think it is a trap?
4: They could have been watching us until we left the trail, but... Well, shall we take the chance?
5: I am ready, Chandu. How it is cold.
4: And how the wind blows. Wind? In a cave?
5: By the seven fires of perdition.
4: Well, if he didn't hear that, Esteban and all his men must be dead.
5: Gervart, for one moment I thought the witch's charm had forsaken me.
4: Oh, look out here, Lupu. I can see the stars. By George, I was right. This is a tunnel.
5: Esteban and his men must grow themselves coarse like the black bear to live in this place.
4: Austria. Look down, Lupu. It's the lights of a village.
5: Why do you speak so much of Austria, Chandu?
4: It would be simple to move an army through this tunnel before anyone found it out. That's how they planned it. Little by little, they made the cave into a tunnel.
5: But it would take them many years.
4: Well, they've had a long time. Let's look around for a place to hide. I'd like to see this place by daylight.
5: You think Esteban and his men are down there

0: In the Austrian village now?
1: Where else could they be? We didn't meet them on the way. Bring your flashlight over here, too. Oh, what luck coming here when they were all away.
0: If any man is training an army in the mountains, it would be discovered, Chandu.
1: It wouldn't be the first time an army of guerrillas had been trained in an isolated mountain valley. Well, look, Laboom.
0: Huh?
1: There's a sort of alcove big enough for both of us.
0: But they will build a fire if they come back, Chandu.
1: If they do, it'll be over there where we stumbled into that kettle. The light won't shine in here, I'm sure.
0: Chandu, you must not stay here.
1: What?
0: Go outside among the rocks. I will tell you what they say.
1: Nonsense.
0: If I am killed, it will mean nothing except that my brother's murderer might escape. But what will the Brotherhood do if Esteban should kill you?
1: Hide out there while you face them alone? Lupo, do you hear that?
0: Aye. Your ears are like a gypsy's. It is the hoofs of many horses.
1: They went down on the Austrian side to get them. Quick, get in here. Out of sight.
0: I hope the witch's charm does not fail me at this moment, Chandu.
1: I hope not, Lupo. Here they come.

0: Chandu the Magician is produced and directed by Cyril Armbruster. Blanca the Gypsy is played by Irene Tedrow. The makers of White King invite you to listen tomorrow at this time when the story resumes. Chandu the Magician. 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
1: From November 17th, 1948, we'll have another installment at the same time and date on your local radio station next week. I'm Greg Bell, and earlier we heard Stotts Cotsworth as Casey Crime Photographer. My question is about his stage work. In the late 1950s, Cotsworth was seen as Reverend Jeremiah Brown in a Broadway production of a Jerome Lawrence Robert Edwin Lee dramatic play, which offered a fictionalized account of the 1925 Scopes monkey trial. Can you name it? I'll have the answer then wrap up when radio was right after this break.
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1: News. I'm Roger Stern. President Trump tells reporters in Air Force One that negotiations with Iran will begin tomorrow. He says he paused attacks on Iran as a gesture to other nations.
2: I was asked to by Saudi Arabia, by UAE, and by Qatar, and by Iran. We were all set to go. It's about at this time right now.
1: The U.S. has paused attacks on Iran before, only to see negotiations fall apart. Police in Twin Falls, Idaho, identified the suspected gunman who carried out a mass shooting at the local In-N-Out Burger, killing two people. But Chief Matthew Hicks says they don't know why.
3: At this time, we are still working to determine the full set of circumstances in this incident, including the suspect's actions and possible motivations.
1: Seven people were wounded. 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
5: Here's your WTLO forecast. I'm staff meteorologist Megan Mulford. Lows level off around 67 with fog and spots tonight under mainly cloudy skies with a slight chance of rain showers. Northwesterly winds at around 5 miles an hour. Cloudy skies with a few peaks of sun with fog early. Tomorrow, slight chance of thunderstorms. Highs level off around 82. With your WTLO forecast, I'm staff meteorologist Megan Mulford. Right now, it's 72 degrees.
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7: I'm Greg Bell, and we open with a British-born, American-based motion picture leading lady doing the radio thing. And then we'll resume our latest five-part Yours Truly Johnny Dollar storyline, the indestructible Mike Matter. Ida Lupino was born into a legendary British acting family. First came to Hollywood in the early 1930s. She reached stardom working opposite Humphrey Bogart in a couple film noir classics, They Drive by Night and High Sierra. Later, Lupino became a movie director as well. Here she is heading up this radio broadcast from December 29th, 1949.

0: Suspense. Autolite and its 96,000 dealers present Miss Ida Lupino in The Bullet, a suspense play produced and edited by William Spear. And now with The Bullet and the performance of our star, Miss Ida Lupino as Ruth Martin, with Elliot Lewis as her husband, Harry, Autolite hopes once again to keep you in suspense.
1: Ruth? Turn around, Ruth.
2: No.
1: Turn around, Ruth. I've got the gun in my hand.
2: Please, Harry. Please.
1: I'm pressing the trigger. Will it be this time?
2: Harry, don't. Don't do this to me.
1: Will it be this time, Ruth? Will it be this time?
2: Yes, Harry. Yes, this time. This time I'd die, and it was like drowning. Going down for the last time. Everything flooding through my mind. How step by step we'd come to this point. Neither one of us wanting to. From the day Harry came back from prison, meeting me in the station. Pale, haggard, in a suit two sizes too big, nothing left but his stupid pride. And me. Well, I suppose I was quite a shock to Harry. He looked at me so strangely all the way as we walked back to the parking lot for the car.
1: What'd you do to yourself? You're so changed.
2: For the better, I hope.
1: Just changed.
2: Now, is that being gallant?
1: Gallant?
2: When I came out of the kitchen to take over the business, Harry, while you were away, I had to change from my apron.
1: Had to dye your hair, too. Had to become a real glamour girl, huh? And that dress, is that one of ours? How's the business going? You hardly mentioned it in your letters. Holding its own?
2: Better than that. Just about tripled our volume since you went away. Well, here we are.
1: What?
2: The car. Here's the car.
1: This chromium wonder?
2: Sure, it's yours. Here's the key. Go on. We can afford it.
1: Little lady really took over. Where's the starter?
2: Right there. Hmm. Oh, Harry, somebody had to take over when you went away. After all, dress styles are changing all the time. Don't have a chip on your shoulder.
1: Well, another thing, what's this when you went away routine? Like maybe I went to China. I took a chance in my business and I lost, so they dumped me into the hoosegow for 3 years. I'm not ashamed of it, so don't you...
2: You're going the wrong way, Harry.
1: Well, I guess I know the way to my own house.
2: But we live in a new house. Something really special.
1: What goes on here?
2: What's wrong with you? I did the best I could to keep things going. There's nothing to be jealous of.
1: Jealous?
2: Oh, Harry, why are we fighting?
1: Oh, yeah, that's right. We got nothing to fight about. I'm back in the business, and you can go back to taking care of the house. Cooking?
2: No, I...
1: Keeping things looking nice?
2: No, Harry, I...
1: Letting your hair get back to the color it used to be.
2: I can't do it.
1: Well, we'll see, baby.
2: Look, I don't want to be the boss.
1: Thanks.
2: But I can be of help to you.
1: Sure, have nice hot dinner waiting for me when I come home from work.
2: We can afford a cook for that now.
1: Cook? You're all the cook we need.
2: Harry, I'm not the same anymore. I just can't sit home and wait for you to come and tell me what the world's all about.
1: Then you're going to have to learn, baby. You're just going to have to learn.
2: But nothing worked out the way Harry planned it. He found he couldn't keep me home. He put me in a corner in the office. Set out to prove he didn't need me at all. Only 3 years is a long time to be away from anything. We're new buyers. The buyers didn't know him. They knew me.
3: No, this is not what I wanted, Mr. Martin.
1: Well, then I'll show you something else. Got plenty of time.
3: Can't really say that I have. Didn't I see Mrs. Martin in your office when I came in today?
1: Well, she's just getting things in order before she retires back to the kitchen.
3: She always knows exactly what I want. Could you send for her, please?
1: But I'm sure I can show you...
3: Would you mind?
1: No. No, I wouldn't mind.
2: One blow after another at his stupid pride. Most of the workers had never known Harry. They were used to taking their orders from me. But he had to show them he was still the big shot.
1: Stop that machine.
4: Huh? Oh, yes, sir.
1: I want these coats cut with a flare 3 inches longer.
4: Oh, but Mrs. Martin...
1: Don't tell me what
4: up.
1: Mrs. Martin worked out. That sign out on the front window says Harry Martin.
4: Oh, yes, sir, but...
1: But nothing. Cut it the way I told you.
4: But these new machines Mrs. Martin installed, they don't operate like that.
1: What?
4: That's why we changed over.
1: I see.
4: So, shall I do it like Mrs. Martin said, sir?
1: Yeah, just like Mrs. Martin said.
2: It got so we were like two strangers. Harry wouldn't even look at me anymore. I think he actually began to hate me. And then the final thing. He began finding out about George. Oh, listen, I'm no angel, but 3 years. I'm not trying to defend myself. It's just that it's terrible to be lonely. And George came along and treated me like I was somebody to respect, somebody with dignity. Well, then I began to realize that when I took the car someplace, Harry's car would bob up behind me, follow for a few blocks, then disappear. I'd be shopping in a store. Suddenly, Harry's face would begin to weave in and out of the crowd, then disappear. Or coming into the office one day and finding Harry had put an extension on my phone. I was being stifled. I couldn't breathe anymore. I didn't dare see George anymore. I hardly dared phone him. So it's like prohibition of any kind. It began to be important. George had never really meant very much to me, but now I started thinking he was the only thing I had to hang on to. And Harry, always playing little jokes, setting his little traps. Like the morning he left for the office early, some business to take care of. And hearing his car back out of the garage, move down the street, thinking I was free for a few minutes. Free to call George after all these days.
5: Hello?
2: George?
5: Ruth, darling, where have you been? Why haven't I heard from you?
2: Oh, George, I wanted to call...
1: George who? George who? What's the full name, baby?
2: I heard you leave.
1: Had the gardener take the car to the gas station. Dial George again, baby. Finish the conversation.
2: Listen, you're driving me crazy with these tricks. What's wrong with you?
1: Here's the phone. Dial him again.
2: Dial who?
1: Who are you talking to?
2: The Beaver Knitting Mill. George Baker. He's one of their salesmen.
1: Why did you hang up so quick?
2: You startled me. What are you doing?
1: Of course, 3 years is a long time. But 3 years ago, the Beaver Knitting Mill never opened before 9.
2: Harry,
1: you must have dialed wrong, baby. There's no answer.
2: Sneaking around behind my back, spying on me, checking on my phone calls. Harry, I'm not going on this way. I'm not going to let you drive me crazy.
1: What do you think you're going to do about it?
2: I want a divorce.
1: You mean that?
2: Yes.
1: He must be quite a guy.
2: Listen to
1: me. No. You listen, lady. Okay, it's a deal. You'll get your divorce, but on my terms, lady. All the way down the line.
2: What kind of terms?
1: I know all about the laws in the state. 50-50 on everything. But it's not going to be that way with us. You give me a release, giving me the whole business, and you're free as the air.
2: Give you the business? But I built the business. There was nothing left when you went to prison.
1: That's my deal, kiddo.
2: My whole life is tied up with that business. I work.
1: That's the deal.
2: Why are you doing it, Harry?
1: Because whoever this bum is...
2: There's no one.
1: Whoever he is. I got a hunch when he hears you're not bringing half the business as a dowry, his great love is just going to shrivel up and die.
2: That's what you believe, is it?
1: Exactly.
2: All right, Harry. You draw up the papers.
6: Ruth, I just don't know what to say.
2: But to be free, free to be with you, darling.
6: Oh, what kind of freedom is it when you have to grub for a buck? That kind of freedom you can feed to the pigeons.
2: George, don't talk like that.
6: We're not a couple of 19-year-old kids running off on a motorcycle. If you give up your business, how are we supposed to live?
2: That's the only way he'll let me go.
6: Then don't go.
2: He was right. What he said about you was right.
6: If he said I didn't care for you very, very much, then he was wrong. But if he said I like it nice with enough money coming in to make it comfy, and how he was right.
2: Shut up!
6: What was that for? Because I'm honest with you? Aren't you even going to say goodbye?
2: You know, I can't say goodbye. Not now. I can't be alone. I've got to have somebody.
6: Well, it isn't me, baby. Never was. Oh, baby.
2: Will I see you tonight?
6: No,
2: Will you call me? I feel, I don't know, lost. I'll be at the office tonight. I'll be there alone waiting for your call. George, will you call me?
6: All right, Ruth. Be there at 10. I'll call you.
2: He wasn't that important to me. I wanted affection and love from somebody. So much. George would be calling at the office at 10 o'clock. It seemed that's all there was for me. I walked. I sat in the park. I waited. A telephone call from George. When I got to the building, I looked up at our windows. Dark. Not a light on the whole floor. When I got to the outer door of the office, I stopped and listened. Not a sound. I went inside. Found the light switch.
1: Oh, I've been waiting for you, Ruth. Where have you been?
2: Harry, why were you waiting here in the dark?
1: I tried to take a snooze, just stretched out here for a minute. I haven't been sleeping much lately.
2: Yes, I know.
1: You neither have, Edna.
2: No, not much.
1: I have the paper. I left it here on your desk.
2: Paper?
1: Yeah, it's all very legal. You relinquish all claims to the business, then I bow out of your life.
2: No.
1: These lawyers, they can find word. What'd you say?
2: I've changed my mind. I'm not going to sign it.
1: It's the only way I'll give you a divorce.
2: Then we'll just have to forget about the divorce.
1: I want you to sign this paper, Ruth.
2: I won't, Harry. And I don't want to argue about it.
1: Wait.
2: Yes?
1: I know who he is, baby.
2: What are you talking about?
1: I'm talking about George Groves.
2: Groves? George Groves?
1: You've been giving him money.
2: That's a lie.
1: I found this deposit slip weeks ago in your writing made out to his bank account, $300.
2: Lies.
1: And this deposit slip, $200. And this one, $250. Who is he? You're not getting out of here until you tell me who he is.
2: Harry, I wanted to tell you, but I just couldn't.
1: Who is he?
2: He's a gambler.
1: Gambler? Who are you kidding?
2: You asked me, so I told you. Now I'm going.
1: Wait, that doesn't make sense. You never gambled?
2: Well, I was like a lost dog. Nothing to do, no one to turn to. I lost that money and quite a bit more.
1: Ruth, if that were true...
2: It is true.
1: There isn't any other man.
2: There never was. 10 o'clock.
1: George Groves, a gambler. Well, here, you shouldn't keep these things lying around, baby.
2: I've got to go, Harry.
1: To Ruth. Since I got off that train a month ago, I've been acting like... I don't know what. You think we've got any chance to start all over again? Right from the beginning, baby?
2: I don't know, Harry. I can't think straight. Let's go someplace. Let's not talk about it here.
1: No, you're right. Here's where all the trouble started. Let's get out in the air.
2: Yes, come on.
1: Sure. A gambler. I bet he really took you to the cleaners. Well, you know something? I'm not sore at him. Not a bit. Oh, wait, let me turn out the light.
2: Well, hurry.
1: Okay, now let's get... your phone.
2: I don't understand.
1: Who'll be calling at this hour?
2: Nobody. Must be a wrong number. Come on.
1: Well, what do you mean, come on? At least answer it. Oh, never mind, I'll take it.
2: No,
1: What?
2: Well, it's on my line.
1: Then you answer it.
2: Why are you going to your extension?
1: Answer the phone, Ruth.
2: You're starting it all over again.
1: I said answer the phone. Answer the phone. Ruth, answer the phone. You almost had me believing your fairy tale. You almost made it.
2: Harry, listen to
1: me. All I want you to do is sign this release and clear out.
2: No.
1: You heard what I said, Ruth.
2: I'll never sign it.
1: Okay. It's one last trick, baby. Look what I got in this drawer. I asked you to look.
2: Harry, put away that gun.
1: I want you to get a good look at it. It's called a war souvenir. Only if you don't sign this release, you know what, baby? Someday I'm going to kill you with this gun.
2: No,
1: someday
2: no.
1: I'm going to say to you, Ruthie, I'll give you 3 seconds to sign this release. One.
2: Harry.
1: Two.
2: Don't, Harry.
1: Three.
2: No.
1: What's the matter, Ruth?
2: You try to kill me.
1: Don't be silly. I told you it was a trick. The gun's harmless. It's unloaded, see?
2: Why did you do that to me? Why?
1: Yeah.
2: Put it away.
1: Isn't that strange? You know it's not loaded and you're still afraid.
2: Put it away!
1: That's the beauty of the trick, Ruth. That's why someday you're gonna break down and sign that release. You see, you'll never know just when it will be loaded. You'll never know, Ruth.
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11: Here's your WTLO forecast. I'm staff meteorologist Megan Mulford. Lows level off around 67 with fog and spots tonight under mainly cloudy skies with a slight chance of rain showers. Northwesterly winds at around 5 miles an hour. Cloudy skies with a few peaks of sun with fog early. Tomorrow, slight chance of thunderstorms. Highs level off around 82. With your WTLO forecast, I'm staff meteorologist Megan Mulford. Right now, it's 72 degrees.
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0: And now, Autolite brings back to our Hollywood soundstage our star Ida Lupino with Elliot Lewis in The Bullet, a tale well calculated to keep you in suspense.
2: That night, I made up my bed on the couch in the den. Just hearing him walk, knowing he was in the house, kept me awake. I locked the door, and I lay there. And I must have dozed off in spite of myself, because I came awake with a sudden violence. Fresh air was fanning my face. That couldn't be. The window had been shut. But now the window was open. Harry!
13: If you don't sign the release, someday I'm going to give you 3 seconds. One.
2: Harry.
13: Two.
2: Don't shoot me, Harry.
13: Shoot you? You must have had a bad dream. I don't even have the gun.

0: threatening to kill you.
1: Yes, he has a gun. George, I'm coming to you. You've got
0: no.
1: to...
0: No.
1: But I...
0: He follows you here and kills the both of us. Does that make everything just dandy? Look, Ruth, do me a favor, will you? Kind of forget this address from now on.
1: But, George, don't say that.
0: I'm sorry.
1: But you've got to help me. What can I do?
0: You can go to the police.
1: Police?
0: You know, threatening somebody's life is slightly illegal.
1: Yes. Yes, the police. Yes, of course, they'll help me. Oh, yes, George, that's very smart of you. They'll help me. I went to the police, told them what Harry was trying to do. They instructed one of their men to go with me and investigate. When we reached the lobby of the office building, I couldn't go on. I was afraid to face Harry when the policeman would find the gun.
2: What's the matter, Mrs. Martin?
1: Well, I think I better wait down here.
2: You don't need to be afraid. Come on.
1: Please. It's on the third floor, officer. You see the name on the reception door the minute you get off the elevator. Please, do you mind?
2: You're really scared, aren't you? All right. I'll be down soon enough.
1: I began to feel a sense of relief. Harry wouldn't terrorize me any longer. Soon the officer would bring him down. We'd be off to police headquarters, and then I'd swear out a complaint. The time he got out of jail, I would have started proceedings of my own to divorce him. And then I started to cry at that. I don't know why, just standing there and waiting. And then I began to wonder what they were doing up there so long. More than a half hour had gone by. When the elevator door opened, I expected to see Harry being pushed along, handcuffed. The officer was all by himself. He was smiling.
2: Well, now, I just had a nice chat with your husband. You've been worrying for nothing, Mrs. Martin.
1: But the gun...
2: Oh, sure, I saw the gun. It's just a war souvenir. It's not even loaded. He doesn't have ammunition for
1: it. But someday it will be loaded. Someday he's going to kill me. He said that.
2: Kill you? Why, he's in love with you. Crazy about you. Now, he feels pretty bad about this. He did it just as a... You know, just as a funny little...
1: No, I tell you...
2: He says if you're going to go and get scared, he'll never do it again.
1: But listen to me.
2: Now, look, why don't you go on upstairs? He wants to apologize for scaring you like this. He's a very nice guy.
1: I tell you, he's going to kill me. I'm
2: not... You're just upset. Like he said, you've been working too hard. You ought to rest up.
1: I don't care what you think. I want him arrested for threatening me with a deadly weapon.
2: An empty gun. That's not a deadly weapon.
1: Now, listen to me.
2: No, you listen to me. Even if I wanted to, there's nothing I could do. As long as that gun is empty, it's not a deadly weapon, and we can't touch him. In this state, that's the law, Mrs. Martin. Go ask a lawyer about it. Anybody who knows the law knows that.
3: Weapon? That's that, I'm afraid. If we could actually prove, Mrs. Martin, that your husband wanted to kill you, then you could put him away for years.
1: For years?
3: That's right. But he can't hurt you with an empty gun. And as long as that gun is empty, we can't touch him. In this state, that's the law.
1: There was nothing I could do. Nothing. Until there was a bullet in the gun, I could do nothing to it. But then the answer came to me. It was so simple. So obvious all the time. What would happen if I put the bullet in the gun? It was late Saturday afternoon. The offices were closed. I went to the desk where he kept the gun. I found the caliber marked alongside the barrel, 31.6. Put the gun back, closed the drawer. My heart was pounding. I kept saying it all the way to the gun shop. 31.6.
3: That must be a foreign make. Don't have any bullets of that caliber.
1: Well, do you know any place that does carry them?
3: No, not unless you wrote to maybe one of the big outfits back east.
1: But that would take so long.
3: Of course, a 32 shell would work just as well if you weren't so fussy.
1: No, that'd be fine. I'm not at all fussy. I went back to the office. I took out his gun and broke it open. And I opened my purse, took the bullets out. Years in prison, that's what the lawyer said. Well, it'd serve him right after what he'd made me go through. I forced the bullets inside the gun, then closed it. Now it was a deadly weapon. I put the gun back in the drawer. I went to my desk to call the police. Now they'd see the gun for themselves. Now they'd see Harry planned to kill me. Years in prison, yes, that's what I wanted him to get.
0: Police headquarters.
1: This is Mrs. Martin. My husband has just threatened me with a loaded gun, and I...
0: Yeah, just a moment, Mrs. Martin. I'll connect you with Sergeant Lewis.
1: Harry.
4: Calling George, Ruth?
1: You think you're so clever, don't you?
4: No, I'm not very clever. Thought I'd take a ride in the country. Thought it would relax me. Nothing seems to relax me. Everything going to pot around here.
1: I'll be going.
4: Still not interested in this release, huh?
1: I've told you a million times.
4: Yeah, yeah.
1: Well, I'll see you later.
4: What's your rush? If you're not interested in the release, then maybe you might be interested in this souvenir.
1: Harry.
4: Turn around and look at it, Ruth. It's part of the little trick, you know.
1: No.
4: I said turn around.
1: Oh.
4: Isn't it remarkable? Even after all this time, it still fills you with terror.
1: Put the gun down, Harry.
4: Someday, it's going to be like I always said.
1: Don't start that again.
4: Someday, I'm going to say, Ruth, I'll give you 3 seconds to sign that release. One.
1: No.
4: Two.
1: No.
4: Three.
1: No, don't shoot. I'll sign it. I'll sign it.
4: All right, go on.
1: Put the gun down on the desk.
4: First, sign it, Ruth. Here's the pen. Sign it.
1: All right, all right. There. Now, please put down the gun.
4: Yeah, all right. So, I finally wore you down.
1: Now, I've got the gun.
4: What do you think you're going to do with it?
1: There's something you don't know, Harry, that should interest you very much. This gun isn't empty anymore.
4: What?
1: Oh, it's loaded.
4: So that's what you were doing in the sporting goods shop.
1: You followed me everywhere, haven't you?
4: Yeah. I was in luck.
1: The gun is loaded, Harry. So give me back the paper.
4: Sorry, Ruth. Not this.
1: Harry, if you don't give me back the release, I'm going to count three. Just like you, remember? And then I'm going to pull the trigger. Only this time it won't just click. So give me back the paper. All right. One. I tell you, there are bullets in this gun.
4: I may have it, Ruth.
1: Give me the paper.
4: Give me the gun, Ruth.
1: I mean it, Harry. I'll kill you.
4: Ruth. Ruth.
1: I can't. I can't hurt you anymore. I can't.
4: Here, stop the crying. Ruthie, baby. If you want the guy, you can have him. And your share of the business, too. The whole works if you want it.
1: I never wanted anyone but you, Harry.
4: I must have been crazy, the things I've been doing. Like a crazy dream, like it wasn't really me. Could you ever understand what went on inside me? Could you try to understand? Do you think you could, Ruth?
1: Yes, I could try.
4: Baby, baby. Hey, did you hear what I said? Don't cry. Please, don't cry.
1: Oh, let me, Harry. Please let me.

0: Suspense, presented by Autolite. Tonight's star, Ida Lupino, with Elliot Lewis. A tale well calculated to keep you in suspense.
1: Tonight's suspense play was produced and edited by William Spear and directed by Norman MacDonald. Music for Suspense is composed by Lucian Morawek and conducted by Lud Bluskin. The Bullet is an original radio play by Larry Marcus. Ida Lupino appeared through the courtesy of Filmmakers Incorporated, producers of Never Fear, soon to be released. 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
2: That was from December 29, 1949. 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I'm Greg Bell, and up next on When Radio Was, we continue the indestructible Mike Matter, a yours truly Johnny Dollar storyline with the great Howard McNear as Mike. 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
0: From Hollywood, it's time now for...
12: Johnny Dollar.
13: John, this message I found when I came in...
12: Yeah, Pete, somebody took a couple of shots at your $50,000 client, Mike Flynn.
13: Well, is he... Will he die?
12: From the looks of things last night, he may pull through in spite of the two slugs in him.
13: I hope so. Do you know who did it?
12: No idea, but I'm going to try to talk to him.
13: Have you talked to the beneficiary?
12: Not yet. First, I want whatever information I can get from Mike, if he's still alive.
0: Tonight, and every weekday night, Bob Bailey in the transcribed adventures of the man with the action-packed expense account, America's fabulous freelance insurance investigator.
12: Yours truly, Johnny Dollar.

0: 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Following is an accounting of expenditures during my investigation of the indestructible Mike matter. Expense account item 6, 55 cents. Taxi to the neighborhood of the Glad Hand Rescue Mission, where Daddy Bill, a general factotum, had promised to take the best of care of Michael Jeremiah Flynn. He'd given Mike a room to himself on the second floor, and what a room. What wallpaper was left hung in shreds from the cracked plaster. The shades on the dirty windows were tattered and torn. A single bare fly-speck light bulb hung on a cord from the ceiling. The floor was bare, and the only furniture was a battered chest of drawers, an ancient washstand with a cracked pitcher and bowl, and a sagging iron bed on which old Mike Flynn lay.
1: Come in. Come in here.
0: Hi.
1: Well, you must be the man who helped me into the mission last night.
0: Yeah. My name's Johnny Dollar. Come up to see how you're making out.
1: Well, I'm much obliged to you, Johnny. I'm real obliged to you.
0: Well, how are you feeling this morning?
1: Me? Oh, I'm fine. I've never felt better. Sit down.
0: Well, what did the doctor that Daddy Bill got for you have to say?
1: The doctor for me? Oh, now, Johnny, you must be joking.
0: Joking? After you had a couple of slugs tear through you? Here, let me help you.
1: Oh, you want to see him? Sure. Now, wait a minute. Just look for yourself here. Ah, you see? See? They just went through my side here, in the front, and out the back.
0: Holy.
1: Oh, say, aren't they healing up nicely?
0: Why, that one couldn't have missed your heart by more than 3 inches.
1: But it did. Yes, it did. Not nearly so close as this scar, though.
0: What?
1: Want to see this scar? Look at it right here.
0: Hey, was that a bullet wound, too?
1: No, Johnny. That was just an old ice pick or something.
0: Huh?
1: Somebody in the crowd during that fire down at the battery line. Oh, wasn't that a beautiful fire, Johnny? Did you see that?
0: Oh, but what did these slugs do to you inside?
1: Oh,
0: you must be...
1: To me? Oh, not a thing. Well, I'm so durable.
0: Wait a minute. Did you say there was another attempt on your life last week?
1: No, of course not. Just an accident like those shots last night.
0: You think that was an accident?
1: Eh? Why, don't you?
0: Do you know who fired them?
1: Oh, Johnny, I haven't the least idea.
0: Well, where did it happen? I was right here in the mission, and I didn't hear any shots.
1: Oh, dear, no. I was down near my private place.
0: Where's that? Where's that, Mike?
1: Well, I'll tell you, Johnny. It's this way. Daddy Bill and the others here at the mission are real nice to me. Oh, they're real nice. You can see by this lovely private room that they fixed up for me.
0: Yeah.
1: And they'd like for me to stay here all the time. I guess Daddy Bill thinks if I'm here most of the time, I might not drink so much and keep getting into those kind of... Say, do you ever enjoy a little drink, Johnny?
0: Well, on occasion. But you were going to tell me...
1: Here. Now, I've got a little bottle tucked under the mattress here, Sam. Here it is.
0: What under the sun is that? That color, the pink?
1: Yes, that's my favorite, that pink. Straight whiskey costs so much. Even when I have the money now and then. You know something? I like a little bit more kick in mine. I guess it's kind of a hangover from the Prohibition days. So I mix a little kick into it. Here, Johnny, I want you to try this.
0: Well,
1: pink, go ahead. Oh, you like this. Oh, what a wallop.
0: What the Sabbath?
1: Yes, what that sterno. That's what I add to it, just a little bit of sterno.
0: Mike, this stuff will kill you.
1: Oh, I've been drinking that for years. Look at me, the picture of health.
0: Oh, Mike,
1: just take a little sip.
0: I'm going to get you a doctor.
1: No, you're not. I won't stand for it.
0: But you've been shot.
1: Oh, no. Just gave me a little twinge or two last night, but now I feel fine.
0: Well, you fell flat on your face when you came in here.
1: Now, listen, Johnny, don't you tell Daddy Bill, but I'm afraid it wasn't the bullets last night. It was overindulgence.
0: Oh, brother, I give up.
1: No, don't say that, Johnny.
0: Oh, all right, then how did it happen?
1: Well, I was on my way back here when the car drove by.
0: Oh?
1: Yeah, it sounded to me like a couple of backfires or two, but then I felt this little sting on my side. And that's it.
0: And you call that an accident?
1: Well, of course. The men in the car were probably just having a little friendly argument.
0: How many men?
1: Well, I'm not sure. I think there were only two of them. I waved at them.
0: What kind of a car?
1: Black.
0: Well, what make could you tell?
1: Well, it was shiny and it was new. See, I wish I had a car, Johnny.
0: Well, look, Mike, I'm going to level with you.
1: Oh?
0: I'm an insurance investigator.
1: Insurance? Well, say, that's interesting, John. Say, let's have a little drink on that while you tell me.
0: No, thanks. And there isn't much to tell, except that I'm here to try to save your life, among other things.
1: Well, no, I don't understand. I'm getting along all right. I've been living it up here in the Bowery for years.
0: Maybe you were getting along okay until you took out that big insurance policy.
1: Yeah, say, wasn't that nice of Mr. Cosgray? Now, all my life, I wanted to have some life insurance. You know, it gives you a kind of feeling of importance and security. So when he came down here one night and I told him that... Why, say, his eyes just lit up, and he said he was going to make me a present of some insurance.
0: Who is this Cosgrave? How much do you know about him?
1: Oh, he's wealthy. I know that much about him. He has a beautiful car and a chauffeur.
0: Does he come down here often?
1: Oh, now and then. Just now and then.
0: Why?
1: Now, I've often wondered about that, Johnny. So one time I asked Daddy Bill, and he said that years ago, when Mr. Cosgrave was young, he came to the mission for help, and Daddy Bill gave it to him.
0: Well, what does he do when he's here?
1: Oh, he brings some food for the brothers. The brothers, that's what Daddy Bill calls us. And some money. And he always gives jobs to a couple of men who've drifted in here.
0: What kind of jobs, Mike?
1: You know, that's something I don't know. You see, they never come back here again.
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6: Here's your WTLO forecast. I'm staff meteorologist Megan Mulford. Lows level off around 67 with fog and spots tonight under mainly cloudy skies with a slight chance of rain showers. Northwesterly winds at around 5 miles an hour. Cloudy skies with a few peaks of sun with fog early. Tomorrow, slight chance of thunderstorms. Highs level off around 82. With your WTLO forecast, I'm staff meteorologist Megan Mulford. Right now, it's 72 degrees.
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0: Body's worth $50,000 to him. And that's what you're going to be, Mike, just a body. Unless I can do something about it.
1: Oh, such a nice man, too, really.
0: How has he been getting this money to you?
1: In an envelope.
0: By mail?
1: Usually it's just left here at the mission.
0: By whom?
1: Well, nobody ever seems to know. It's just a plain envelope. It's dropped in the mail.
0: No return address?
1: No. But I'm sure it comes, Mr. Cosgrave. Say, come to think about it. Say, there was one due yesterday. Every Monday, you know. But Daddy Bill said it didn't arrive.
0: Well, maybe it'll be here today. And you know something? I'd like to see it delivered.
1: No, you and I. You can't kid me, Johnny. You'd like to see who delivers it. Oh, say, why don't we go downstairs and wait and see?
0: No, easy there, Mike. You're a sick man.
1: Oh,
0: you can't...
1: stop talking that way, sick. Up we go.
0: Oh, no, you can't. All right, let me give you a hand.
1: No. I'm all right. Oh, say, look at that. Daddy Bill left my shoes here by the bed for me.
0: Brother, now I've seen everything.
1: I put my shoe in here. That's kind of it. There. Now, there we are, all dressed.
0: I don't know how you do it, Mike.
1: Shall we go downstairs?
0: Sure. Lead the way.
1: All right. The envelope should be there, because it always comes in the morning when there's nobody here. You know, when Daddy Bill's out shopping and... just the door to the assembly room is open for any poor lost soul who wants to come in, wait for the chow line to open. Well, we'll see. And then we'll go to my private place. You see, there are two things I like, Johnny.
0: Yeah?
1: Solitude and crowds of people. Oh, look at there, Johnny. Look at there. There's mail there by the door. You see? Here's my envelope. And my name's on it, too.
0: Wait, Mike.
1: It's all right. You see there, Johnny? A $20 bill. Whee!
0: Let me have that envelope for possible proof.
1: Oh, yes. Here you are, Johnny. Now we can go out, you and I, and we can have a real... Well, now, Johnny, look at that. A package for me, too.
0: Hey, easy, Mike. Let me have that.
1: No. I know what you're thinking. An infernal machine or something.
0: That's exactly what I'm thinking.
1: But you didn't hear it gurgle. Oh. Well, look at there, Johnny. Well, joyous be, one for you and one for me.
0: Easy, Mike. I want to carry this one in the wrapping paper.
1: Oh, fingerprints, huh?
0: That's right, Mike. I'm going to take you back upstairs and lock you in your room. You're to stay there. Let nobody in, not even Daddy Bill, until I get back here.
1: But
0: do
1: Johnny...
0: what I say. And just remember that I'm trying to save your life. Item 7, 270, cab fare uptown to the 18th Precinct Station. The Lamb Boys took over 3 hours while Randy Singer and I talked about cases that we'd handled together in the past. I asked him to dig up whatever he could for me on John Wesley Cosgrave, the man named as beneficiary of Mike's insurance policy. This he promised to do. Finally, a slim, intelligent-looking lieutenant walked in and handed Randy a neatly typed report of the lab's findings in connection with a liquor bottle and envelope I'd given him. Well, Randy?
2: Not much, I'm afraid, Johnny. Apparently the only prints were those made by the old man and you.
0: Proof that somebody's been pretty darn careful not to be identified.
2: Yeah, that's what... Hey, wait a minute.
0: Huh?
2: Seal on the bottle had been tampered with, so the lab boys opened it. That bottle contained enough wood alcohol to kill an army. Now, if that old boy drinks the way you
0: said... Good Lord, Randy. See you later. Item 8, $10 even. Taxi fare and tip back to the Glad Hand rescue mission. I don't know how the driver did it, but he skinned through practically every red light on the route. And I soundly cursed myself for having left Mike with the other bottle. The place was apparently still empty when I pounded up the stairs to the second floor in Mike's room. At least he kept his room locked as ordered. Mike! Mike! Mike, are you all right? Mike! He was stretched out on the old iron bed, his face drawn even whiter than the pillow on which his head rested. The half-empty bottle lay where he dropped it on the floor beside him. And I could have sobbed for the stupid, careless, unthinking way in which I...
1: Ooh.
0: Mike!
1: Johnny, what a hangover this is going to be.

0: Now, here's our star to tell you about tomorrow's intriguing episode of this week's story.
1: Tomorrow, the would-be beneficiary of Indestructible Mike turns out to be a very interesting and dangerous man. Join us, won't you?

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1: Yours truly, Johnny Dollar, starring Bob Bailey, is transcribed in Hollywood. It is produced and directed by Jack Johnstone, who also wrote tonight's story. Be sure to join us tomorrow night, same time and station, for the next exciting episode of Yours Truly, Johnny Dollar. Roy Rowan speaking.

0: was part two of the Indestructible Mike Matter. We'll present the third installment at the same time and day on your local radio station next week. I'm Greg Bell, and you just heard Howard McNair in the role of Mike. My question this time about one of his film appearances. He played a doctor in a 1959 courtroom drama starring Jimmy Stewart, Lee Remick, Ben Gazzara, and George C. Scott. I'll name it and then wrap up when radio was right after this.
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0: Welcome back to When Radio Was. Before the break, we were talking about a 1959 courtroom drama featuring Howard McNear and starring Jimmy Stewart, Lee Remick, Ben Gazzara, and George C. Scott. It was Otto Preminger's multiple Oscar-nominated Anatomy of a Murder. I'm Greg Bell, and we're done, but hey, folks, please stop by the website, whenradiowas.com. Until next time, I bid you farewell.
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1: News. I'm Ted Linder. President Trump tells reporters on Air Force One the negotiations with Iran will begin Monday. He says he paused attacks on Iran as a gesture to other nations.
2: Now what we're doing is we're talking to them in the form of a negotiation. It begins tomorrow afternoon, and we'll see if it's true. I'd love to do that, save a lot of lives.
1: The U.S. has paused attacks in Iran before only to see negotiations fall apart. Wildfires burning in Spokane, Washington, have forced 60,000 people to evacuate. Dave Up the Grove, Washington Commissioner of Public Lands.
3: This is one of 15 major fires burning throughout the state of Washington right now. More than 250,000 acres are on fire in this state. This is an extraordinary wildfire season in the Pacific Northwest. It's not a normal season.
1: At least 600 homes, businesses, and other structures have been destroyed by fire so far. 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
5: Here's your WTLO forecast. I'm staff meteorologist Megan Mulford. Lows level off around 67. Fog and spots overnight under mainly cloudy skies. Winds out of the northwest at around 5 miles an hour. Cloudy skies with a few peaks of sun with fog and spots early Monday. Slight chance of thunderstorms. High temperatures reach up to 82. With your WTLO forecast, I'm staff meteorologist Megan Mulford. Currently 72.
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2: Here's your WTLO forecast. I'm staff meteorologist Megan Mulford. Lows level off around 67. Fog and spots overnight under mainly cloudy skies. Winds out of the northwest at around 5 miles an hour. Cloudy skies with a few peaks of sun with fog and spots early Monday. Slight chance of thunderstorms. High temperatures reach up to 82. With your WTLO forecast, I'm staff meteorologist Megan Mulford. Currently 72.
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2: Here's your WTLO forecast. I'm staff meteorologist Megan Mulford. Lows level off around 67. Fog and spots overnight under mainly cloudy skies. Winds out of the northwest at around 5 miles an hour. Cloudy skies with a few peaks of sun with fog and spots early Monday. Slight chance of thunderstorms. High temperatures reach up to 82. With your WTLO forecast, I'm staff meteorologist Megan Mulford. Currently 72.
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eyes and she says hi. And I stumble to the breakfast table while the kids are going off to school goodbye. 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
1: Fox News, I'm Sue Guzman. Oil prices plummet as President Trump announces a pause in attacks against Iran, telling reporters Sunday talks are going to resume Monday.
2: Now what we're doing is we're talking to them in the form of a negotiation. It begins tomorrow afternoon, and we'll see if it's true. I'd love to do that, save a lot of lives.
1: The U.S. has paused attacks on Iran before, only to see negotiations fall apart. Wildfires burning in Spokane forced 60,000 people to evacuate. David Upthegrove, Washington Commissioner of Public Lands.
3: This is one of 15 major fires burning throughout the state of Washington right now. More than 250,000 acres are on fire in this state. This is an extraordinary wildfire season in the Pacific Northwest. It's not a normal season.
1: At least 600 homes, businesses, and structures destroyed. 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
5: 676-0000. Here's your WTLO forecast. I'm staff meteorologist Megan Mulford. Lows level off around 67. Fog and spots overnight under mainly cloudy skies. Winds out of the northwest at around 5 miles an hour. Cloudy skies with a few peaks of sun with fog and spots early Monday. Slight chance of thunderstorms. High temperatures reach up to 82. With your WTLO forecast, I'm staff meteorologist Megan Mulford. Currently 72.
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6: Here's your WTLO forecast. I'm staff meteorologist Megan Mulford. Lows level off around 67. Fog and spots overnight under mainly cloudy skies. Winds out of the northwest at around 5 miles an hour. Cloudy skies with a few peaks of sun with fog and spots early Monday. Slight chance of thunderstorms. High temperatures reach up to 82. With your WTLO forecast, I'm staff meteorologist Megan Mulford. Currently 72.
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1: News. I'm Ted Linder. Wildfires burning in Spokane have forced 60,000 people to evacuate. Dave, up the Grove, Washington Commissioner of Public Lands says.
2: This is one of 15 major fires burning throughout the state of Washington right now. More than 250,000 acres are on fire in this state. This is an extraordinary wildfire season in the Pacific Northwest. It's not a normal season.
1: At least 600 homes, businesses, and other structures have been destroyed by fire. And President Trump telling reporters on Air Force One negotiations with Iran will begin Monday. He says he paused attacks on Iran as a gesture to other nations.
3: Now what we're doing is we're talking to them in the form of a negotiation. It begins tomorrow afternoon, and we'll see if it's true. I'd love to do that, save a lot of lives.
1: The U.S. has paused attacks on Iran before only to see negotiations fall apart. 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
5: Here's your WTLO forecast. I'm staff meteorologist Megan Mulford. Lows level off around 67. Fog and spots overnight under mainly cloudy skies. Winds out of the northwest at around 5 miles an hour. Cloudy skies with a few peaks of sun with fog and spots early Monday. Slight chance of thunderstorms. High temperatures reach up to 82. With your WTLO forecast, I'm staff meteorologist Megan Mulford. Currently 72.
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2: Hi, I'm Peter Sagal. When we were growing up, my two brothers and I just loved our Uncle Ted. He was like a really cool big brother who always brought around the best toys and took us to the best places and with whom we always had the most fun. It was odd, though, when we got older, to realize he wasn't nearly as outgoing and adventurous with other adults. I found out much later that this might have had something to do with the ostomy bag he wore ever since he was diagnosed with Crohn's disease as a teenager and had part of his lower intestine removed. Theodore Skolnick, my Uncle Ted, died last year at the age of 80, never having once mentioned his illness to me or my brothers. 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
2: Here's your WTLO forecast. I'm staff meteorologist Megan Mulford. Lows level off around 67. Fog and spots overnight under mainly cloudy skies. Winds out of the northwest at around 5 miles an hour. Cloudy skies with a few peaks of sun with fog and spots early Monday. Slight chance of thunderstorms. High temperatures reach up to 82. With your WTLO forecast, I'm staff meteorologist Megan Mulford. Currently 70.
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5: Here's your WTLO forecast. I'm staff meteorologist Megan Mulford. Lows level off around 67. Fog and spots overnight under mainly cloudy skies. Winds out of the northwest at around 5 miles an hour. Cloudy skies with a few peaks of sun with fog and spots early Monday. Slight chance of thunderstorms. High temperatures reach up to 82. With your WTLO forecast, I'm staff meteorologist Megan Mulford. Currently 70.
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6: Somerset weather. Here's your WTLO forecast. I'm staff meteorologist Megan Mulford. Partly cloudy skies with fog and spots. Overnight, with lows around 67. Winds out of the north at around 5 miles an hour. Highs around 82, with fog and spots early Monday. Cloudy skies with a few peaks of sun. Monday night, lows around 63. With your WTLO forecast, I'm staff meteorologist Megan Mulford. Currently, it's 70 degrees.
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1: Fox News, I'm Sue Guzman. President Trump says Gulf leaders persuaded him to call off a planned major attack against Iran this weekend and instead to resume talks. He told reporters aboard Air Force One that the talks will resume Monday.
2: Just see how it is. We're ready to go anytime we want. Would I rather make a deal? I'm not looking to kill people.
1: And Tehran denied that it's agreed to anything.
3: Iran's foreign ministry spokesperson said that negotiations with Oman are aimed at finding a mutual mechanism to control the Strait of Hormuz. Late last week, Iran continued attacks against tankers passing through the strait.
1: Fox's Trey Yangston. Police in Twin Falls, Idaho, say the gunman who shot and killed three people and injured seven at a restaurant took his own life. He's been identified as 24-year-old Chad Williams, but they say they have not determined a motive. America's listening to Fox News.
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8: Here's your WTLO forecast. I'm staff meteorologist Megan Mulford. Partly cloudy skies with fog and spots. Overnight with lows around 67. Winds out of the north at around 5 miles an hour. Highs around 82 with fog and spots early Monday. Cloudy skies with a few peaks of sun. Monday night, lows around 63. With your WTLO forecast, I'm staff meteorologist Megan Mulford. Currently, it's 70 degrees.
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3: Here's your WTLO forecast. I'm staff meteorologist Megan Mulford. Partly cloudy skies with fog and spots. Overnight, with lows around 67. Winds out of the north at around 5 miles an hour. Highs around 82, with fog and spots early Monday. Cloudy skies with a few peaks of sun. Monday night, lows around 63. With your WTLO forecast, I'm staff meteorologist Megan Mulford. Right now, it's 69 degrees.
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He didn't say much, he kind of quiet and shy. And if you spoke at all, you just said hi to Big John. Somebody said he came from New Orleans, where he got in a fight over a Cajun queen, and a crashing blow from a huge right hand sent a Louisiana fella to the promised land, Big John.

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With Jackson timbers, they started back down. 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

0: This is Officer Theodore Wax with the Somerset Police Department. Texting while driving is extremely dangerous and it's illegal. However, we've all seen drivers doing it. You pass a driver and their eyes are looking down, completely unaware of their surroundings. Don't be one of those people. Drive with your eyes on the road. Whatever that text, call, or email is, it can wait until you stop. Keep your hands on the wheel and your mind and eyes on the road.
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1: News. I'm Ted Lindner. President Trump telling reporters on Air Force One Sunday that negotiations with Iran will begin Monday. He said that he paused attacks on Iran as a gesture to other nations.
2: Now what we're doing is we're talking to them in the form of a negotiation. It begins tomorrow afternoon, and we'll see if it's true. I'd love to do that, save a lot of lives.
1: The U.S. has paused attacks on Iran before only to see negotiations fall apart. Monday's Powerball jackpot has risen to at least $748 million after no one hit the big prize Saturday. That makes it the largest jackpot so far this year. If you go for a single cash payout, you'd get $325 million from the drawing tonight. The largest Powerball payout was just over $2 billion from a ticket bought in 2022 in California. And police in Twin Falls, Idaho, say the gunman who shot and killed two people and injured seven in a restaurant took his own life. They identified him as 24-year-old Chad Williams. 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
4: Here's your WTLO forecast. I'm staff meteorologist Megan Mulford. Partly cloudy skies with fog and spots. Overnight with lows around 67. Winds out of the north at around 5 miles an hour. Highs around 82 with fog and spots early Monday. Cloudy skies with a few peaks of sun. Monday night, lows around 63. With your WTLO forecast, I'm staff meteorologist Megan Mulford. Right now, it's 69 degrees.
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And that's what you got. Yeah. Now let's go one time. Hey!

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2: Here's your WTLO forecast. I'm staff meteorologist Megan Mulford. Partly cloudy skies with fog and spots overnight, with lows around 67. Winds out of the north at around 5 miles an hour. Highs around 82, with fog and spots early Monday. Cloudy skies with a few peaks of sun. Monday night, lows around 63. With your WTLO forecast, I'm staff meteorologist Megan Mulford. Right now, it's 69 degrees.
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1: Fox News, I'm Sue Guzman. More than 600 structures destroyed as wildfires explode near Spokane, Washington. Governor Bob Ferguson says he spoke with President Trump, who's offering assistance.
2: He's spoken pretty clear fashion about how dire the situation is. He understands that. He knew that going into the call. He expressed his support for what the people are going through out here. And I deeply appreciate him taking time from his obviously busy schedule to hear about what's happening.
1: President Trump says talks will resume with Iran today and the five-month-long conflict. Senator Bill Hagerty says he's optimistic the U.S. and Iran can reach a lasting deal.
3: I'd like to see this done sooner than later. I think the rest of America would, too, because I think everything turns around here in the polls, et cetera, once America, again, is on top and a winner.
1: Strikes were called off this weekend. 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
5: Here's your WTLO forecast. I'm staff meteorologist Megan Mulford. Slight chance for drizzle with fog and spots early today. Otherwise, cloudy skies with a few peaks of sun. Highs level off around 82. Northerly winds 5 to 10 miles an hour. Mainly clear skies tonight. Lows level off around 61. 86 tomorrow. With your WTLO forecast, I'm staff meteorologist Megan Mulford. Right now, 69.
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1: Here's your WTLO forecast. I'm staff meteorologist Megan Mulford. Slight chance for drizzle with fog and spots early today. Otherwise, cloudy skies with a few peaks of sun. Highs level off around 82. Northerly winds 5 to 10 miles an hour. Mainly clear skies tonight. Lows level off around 61. 86 tomorrow. With your WTLO forecast, I'm staff meteorologist Megan Mulford. Right now, 69.
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1: And here's Clark with the weather. 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
1: News. I'm Ted Linder. Many Americans expressing skepticism of AI data centers popping up across the country and their potential negative effect on communities. EPA Administrator Lee Zeldin on Fox's The Big Weekend Show reacting to President Trump's new pledge to help protect Americans as AI data centers are built across the nation.
2: This ratepayer protection pledge is President Trump's leadership in ensuring that the parties involved in getting these data centers built structure the deal in a way where the people who live in that community, if they're going to see any movement in their bill, they're going to see it to go down, not up.
1: Some critics continue to question whether the cost of being the AI capital of the world is worth it for everyday Americans. And tonight's Powerball jackpot up to at least $748 million after no one hit the big prize Saturday. That makes it the largest jackpot so far this year. If you go for a single cash payout, you'd get $325 million from tonight's drawing. Good luck. 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
4: Here's your WTLO forecast. I'm staff meteorologist Megan Mulford. High temperatures reach up to 82 with fog and spots early today. Under mainly cloudy skies, northerly winds 5 to 10 miles an hour. Lows level off around 61. Tonight, mainly clear. Bright sunshine. Tomorrow, highs level off around 86. With your WTLO forecast, I'm staff meteorologist Megan Mulford. Right now, it's 69 degrees.
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1: And here's Clark with the weather. How's it looking for our weekend boaters out there, Clark?
2: Well, Stacy, we can expect periods of heavy rain across the viewing area. That means all the trash, lawn chemicals, and other hazardous waste on the ground go down the storm drains and into our rivers, lakes, and streams.
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0: I'm Jeff Daly on the Cromwell Ag Radio Network. The USDA plans to resume imports of Mexican cattle on the 24th of the month. That's a move welcomed by feedlots and meat processors, but viewed cautiously by some ranchers that are concerned about the spread of New World screwworm. USDA suspended imports earlier this year after the livestock pest was detected in southern Mexico. Since then, the agency has increased surveillance, expanded sterile fly release, and strengthened animal inspection protocols. Industry groups supporting the reopening say additional cattle supplies are needed as the U.S. herd remains at its smallest level in decades, contributing to the record high cattle and beef prices. Others argue the reopening of the border, opening it too soon, could increase the risk of screwworm entering the United States. USDA officials say imports will resume only through approved facilities, meeting enhanced health requirements, and will continue to monitor conditions before expanding access. Reuters and USDA say additional biosecurity measures will remain in place as trade resumes. Screwworm outbreaks have been confirmed in Texas and in New Mexico. At the Chicago Board of Trade, a sell-off at the end of last week, and we are weaker as we begin the trade this morning. I'm Jeff Nally.
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1: 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Actor Martin Sheen celebrates a birthday, and the Mickey Mouse watch was introduced on this day 93 years ago. Most of us try to use the oven sparingly during hot and humid summer spells, but if you have a baking project that can't be delayed, you may need to compensate for additional moisture in your flour, sugar, or baking powder. 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Just be sure they return to room temperature before using. 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
6: Here's your WTLO forecast. I'm staff meteorologist Megan Mulford. High temperatures reach up to 82, with fog and spots early today. Under mainly cloudy skies, northerly winds 5 to 10 miles an hour. Lows level off around 61. Tonight, mainly clear. Bright sunshine. Tomorrow, highs level off around 86. With your WTLO forecast, I'm staff meteorologist Megan Mulford. Right now, it's 69 degrees.
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3: Here's your WTLO forecast. I'm staff meteorologist Megan Mulford. High temperatures reach up to 82, with fog and spots early today. Under mainly cloudy skies, northerly winds 5 to 10 miles an hour. Lows level off around 61. Tonight, mainly clear. Bright sunshine. Tomorrow, highs level off around 86. With your WTLO forecast, I'm staff meteorologist Megan Mulford. Right now, it's 69 degrees.
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1: Here's your WTLO forecast. I'm staff meteorologist Megan Mulford. High temperatures reach up to 82, with fog and spots early today. Under mainly cloudy skies, northerly winds 5 to 10 miles an hour. Lows level off around 61. Tonight, mainly clear. Bright sunshine. Tomorrow, highs level off around 86. With your WTLO forecast, I'm staff meteorologist Megan Mulford. Right now, it's 69 degrees.
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1: Fox News, I'm Sue Gussman. Oil prices plummeting as President Trump announces a pause in attacks against Iran. He told reporters Sunday the talks will resume today.
2: Now what we're doing is we're talking to them in the form of a negotiation. It begins tomorrow afternoon, and we'll see if it's true. I'd love to do that, save a lot of lives.
1: The U.S. has paused attacks on Iran before, only to see negotiations fall apart. 60,000 people evacuated because of wildfires in Spokane, Washington. Dave Up, the Grove, Washington Commissioner of Public Lands, telling us.
3: This is one of 15 major fires burning throughout the state of Washington right now. More than 250,000 acres are on fire in this state. This is an extraordinary wildfire season in the Pacific Northwest. It's not a normal season.
1: Hundreds of homes, businesses, and other structures destroyed. 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
6: A Johnson County man is facing charges following a deadly shooting over the weekend. Kentucky State Police report 27-year-old Blake Webb is in custody at the Big Sandy Regional Detention Center on a murder and other counts. Investigators believe Webb shot and killed Richard Roberts outside a home in the community of Thialka near Paintsville following a fight on Saturday. Kentucky State Police is still investigating the incident. An elderly Bowling Green man is accused of causing a deadly pedestrian crash in downtown Nashville on Saturday. Metro Nashville police say 87-year-old Thomas Cahill ran a red light before striking multiple people at Broadway and 4th Avenue, the heart of Nashville's entertainment district. A 58-year-old man from Australia was killed in the crash, and three other people were hurt, some critically, according to the authorities. Officials say Cahill did not show signs of impairment. The crash remains under investigation. Governor Andy Beshear is responding to criticism lobbed his way by Republicans during the annual Fancy Farm picnic over the weekend. The governor missed the annual event, known for political stump speeches on Saturday, to attend a baseball tournament his son was playing in. Congressman Andy Barr, who is running to replace Senator Mitch McConnell, took a jab at Beshear, saying he worked his way up from nothing, if by nothing you mean starting as the son of a governor. In response, Beshear posted on X, saying Steve is his dad, but Trump is Barr's daddy. Beshear also implied there is hypocrisy among Republicans who criticized him for missing the picnic, saying he missed one political event to watch his son play baseball, but there is no outrage over McConnell's ongoing absence from the U.S. Senate.
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12: We have these obituaries. Glenn Singleton, age 95 and a half years old, passed away on Thursday, July the 30th. Visitation will begin at 11 a.m. on Monday, August the 3rd at Southern Oaks Funeral Home, with funeral services to be held at 1 p.m. on Monday, August the 3rd, in the chapel of Southern Oaks Funeral Home, burial to follow in Southern Oaks Cemetery. Southern Oaks Funeral Home is entrusted with the arrangements for Glenn Singleton. Angela Joanne Rogers, age 78, of Nancy, Kentucky, passed away on Thursday, July the 30th. Visitation will be on Monday, August the 3rd, from 5 to 8 p.m. at Lake Cumberland Funeral Home. 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Donations can be made to the Gideon Bible Memorial Fund. Lake Cumberland Funeral Home is entrusted with the arrangements for Angela Joanne Rogers. Twilla Faye Haynes, age 77, of Somerset, Kentucky, passed away on Thursday, July the 30th. 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Burial to follow at Elk Springs Cemetery in Monticello, Kentucky. Lake Cumberland Funeral Home is entrusted with the arrangements for Twilla Faye Haynes.
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15: Food allergies among America's children are on the rise. Dr. Ruchi Gupta from Northwestern University found that city kids are more likely to suffer from food allergies than kids who live out in the country. But the consequences can be just as dangerous in either location.
16: The severity of food allergy did not change based on where you lived. So if you lived in a rural environment where 6% of the kids had food allergy, you still had an equal chance of having a severe reaction. And for that, we mean about 40% of the kids who have food allergies have already experienced a severe life-threatening reaction.
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0: 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I'm John Thayer. The Cincinnati Reds were winners yesterday as the Reds beat the Pirates 10-2. 10 hits in the win for the Reds. Chase Burns, the winning pitcher. He's 13-1. Reds are 53-58. Reds off today, but back in action tomorrow as they host the Athletics. PGA Tour wrapped up the Rocket Classic in Detroit yesterday. Michael Thorbjornsson was the winner at 18 under par for the weekend. He was two shots better than Xander Schauffele. Davis Riley was third. One event remains in the regular season on the PGA Tour. NFL teams are closing in on their first preseason game. The Hall of Fame game is set for this Thursday when the Carolina Panthers meet the Arizona Cardinals in Canton, Ohio. 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I'm John Thayer with the Sports Flash presented by Progressive on 1480 WTLO.
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25: Here's your WTLO forecast. I'm staff meteorologist Megan Mulford. High temperatures reach up to 82, with fog and spots early today. Under mainly cloudy skies, northerly winds, 5 to 10 miles an hour. Lows level off around 61. Tonight, mainly clear. Bright sunshine. Tomorrow, highs level off around 86. With your WTLO forecast, I'm staff meteorologist Megan Mulford. Right now, it's 69 degrees.
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3: Here's your WTLO forecast. I'm staff meteorologist Megan Mulford. High temperatures reach up to 82 with fog and spots early today. Under mainly cloudy skies, northerly winds 5 to 10 miles an hour. Lows level off around 61. Tonight, mainly clear. Bright sunshine. Tomorrow, highs level off around 86. With your WTLO forecast, I'm staff meteorologist Megan Mulford. Right now, it's 69 degrees.
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0: Now, if you have anything that you want to sell, trade, buy, or give away, give us a call, give us a holler, make a dollar, spend a dollar. 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Here are some basic rules for Dial-A-Deal. What we do not allow, no firearms or ammo or alcohol or tobacco product sales of any kind. 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No debates on politics or religion. And no personal ads. But what do we allow? Well, the selling and the trading and the buying and the giving away of items, birthdays and anniversaries, lost and found, looking for a place to rent, community announcements for nonprofit and charitable events, public service announcements as well, and friendly conversation, all right here on WTLO's Dial-A-Deal. Good to be here with you, my friends. Give us a call, give us a holler. 678-8151 is our number straight to studio. Our text line is 606-229-5750. Would love to hear from you on this Monday morning, a drizzly Monday morning. There's a beauty in the drizzle. There's a beauty in cloud cover. Hope that you had a good weekend. Hope that your Saturday was nice as well as your Sunday. Here we are going into a new week. Wishing you the best of days to come. Some music from Joseph DeCosimo from his CD Fiery Gizzard. We're listening to his rendition of that old-timey tune called Shady Grove. Give us a call, give us a holler, 678-8151. Whatever you've got to sell, trade, buy, or give away. Let's take a look at the temperatures outside studio of WTLO. Currently 69 degrees. Overcast skies, drizzle. Rain diminishing, partly sunny skies in the forecast for today. A high of just 81 degrees. Very nice out there indeed. A light breeze at 5 to 10 miles an hour. As those breezes are out of the north, wind gusts as high as 15 miles an hour. Give us a call, give us a holler. Would love to hear from you wherever you are out there and wherever you may be. ...7:34 in the morning, 69 degrees, time and temperature brought to you by Davis HVAC Experts, your heating and air conditioning specialist. 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A family-owned business since 1979. We have a great program in store for you. Give us a call, give us a holler, just to say hello, just to say good morning. We would love to hear from you. We have the birthday shout-outs coming up here very shortly, in about 20 minutes or so. Give us a call, give us a holler, 678-8151. That's Greg Moore bringing me the birthday shout-outs for yesterday and today. We want to thank Miss Amanda as well for keeping us with a list of birthdays and anniversaries. Let's go to our text line to see if there's any new texts that have come in this morning. You can text us 24/7, 365. That number is 606-229-5750. We have a request for some Grandpa Jones. We'll certainly get some Grandpa Jones here and put him on the turntable here shortly. Also, Brother Raymond is still looking for Bibles, new or used. He's co-oping with an evangelical organization up out of Michigan that sends Bibles, used and new, to evangelists and missionaries overseas in areas where language, if the English language is not the first language, it's a second language, and he's collecting those. Give him a text or call, 606-271-4189, Brother Raymond right there. And we got a note from Miss Amanda saying that she's wanting us to wish a very happy anniversary to Chad and Christina Ross and Charlie and Tammy Pinkerman. Happy anniversary to both couples. May the good Lord smile on them and grant them many more years. We have this day in Red's history coming up here shortly on this sleepy-eyed Monday morning. Whether you're at work already, heading into work, maybe you're heading out of town, maybe you're heading up to Lexington, or you're heading over to London and beyond, or maybe to Glasgow or beyond, or maybe you're heading down into Tennessee, safe journeys to you. If you're traveling through our area for the very first time, welcome aboard. This is WTLO, Somerset's hometown radio station, and this is Dial a Deal, where you can wheel and deal with your neighbors. Whatever you have to sell, trade, buy, or give away, whatever you have up in the attic, down in the basement, around the house, out in the garage, the barn, the shed, the little building, just give us a call and let us know what you got. You might have tools. You might have some antique signage. You may have some antique oil lamps. You may have a yard sale coming up later in the week or a garage sale. You may have a vehicle that you want to sell. Maybe you have an old junker that you want to part out. You can do that as well. You might be looking for livestock, or you might be have some livestock for sale. You might have some collectible toys. You may have a swing set or an outdoor pool for kids that you want to sell. You may have anything and everything. Living room suit, major appliances, wall decor. You may have a collection of flags that you want to sell that you've collected over the years. Give us a call. Give us a holler, 678-8151, or text us at 229-5750. 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Again, let's take a look at those temperatures. 69 degrees, overcast skies and drizzle, some fog in the area. Be safe as you travel about, starting your morning off. Maybe you're retired and you're sitting out on the porch enjoying a cup of coffee, enjoying the light, misty rain that we've had this morning. Maybe you're sitting around the kitchen table with family and enjoying some breakfast. We wish you the best day ahead. Give us a call. Let us know if you got anything to sell, trade, buy, or give away on this sleepy-eyed Monday morning. Whatever you got to sell, trade, buy, or give away. Let me tell you a couple things here, and then we'll jump right on into this day in Red's history. 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And Kenny, he guarantees his work. He installed our flagpole here at the studios on WTLO Road and keeps us in a new flag as needed, and it looks great. Old Glory is out there furling in the wind. You can search Flagpoles by Kenny Estep on Facebook or call 606-875-2082. 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A big salute to all of our veterans out there who have served this nation well, and all active duty and reserve and guardsmen currently serving this land and protecting this land. 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Let's go ahead and jump into this day in Red's history. 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
2: Ernie Lombardi, the greatest Reds catcher before Johnny Bench came along, received baseball's highest honor on this August 3rd, 1986, when he was inducted into the National Baseball Hall of Fame. Lombardi had passed away in 1977, so he was represented by members of his family, his sister accepting the plaque at ceremonies in Cooperstown. Lombardi is also in the Reds Hall of Fame, and his statue sits on the Crosley Terrace in front of Great American Ballpark. He won two batting titles and an MVP award, and helped lead the Reds to back-to-back pennants in 1939 and 40, and a world championship. Ernie Lombardi, enshrined in Cooperstown this August 3rd, 1986, this date in Reds baseball.
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5: Listen to the current Somerset area forecast by calling the Fort Broadcasting 24-7 weather line at 606-678-8100. Get the forecast and high and low temperatures for today and tomorrow. Just call 606-678-8100.
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7: Here's your WTLO forecast. I'm staff meteorologist Megan Mulford. High temperatures reach up to 82 with fog and spots early today. Under mainly cloudy skies, northerly winds 5 to 10 miles an hour. Lows level off around 61. Tonight, mainly clear. Bright sunshine. Tomorrow, highs level off around 86. With your WTLO forecast, I'm staff meteorologist Megan Mulford. Right now, it's 69 degrees.
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What a great song right there from the late 60s, The Rascals with It's a Beautiful Morning. That came out early in the year 1968. It's a beautiful morning. Rain or shine, it's a beautiful morning. You awoke. You've got air in your lungs. Feet on the floor. Able to go about your day doing the simplest of things. Be thankful. Be grateful. And smile at your neighbor. Smile at yourself. And thank the good Lord above for all things. Give us a call, 678-8151. Our text line is 229-5750. Because it's a beautiful morning.

0: What a great song. This takes me back to days overseas, out in the Pacific on a Sunday morning, just kicking back on the beach, enjoying the sunshine coming up, hearing the surf, smelling the salt in the air. Good days. The Rascals with It's a Beautiful Morning. It's a beautiful morning right here in the heart of South Central Kentucky in the great bluegrass state of Kentucky. And most beautiful, one of the most beautiful states here in the Union. Of course, every state will, and its residents will say that it's theirs is the most beautiful state. And I have to agree, all of our states are beautiful. All the states I've been to, which are quite a few across the country. Beautiful land of America. Good people, too. Beautiful landscapes and skyscapes. If you're not a native of our area here in South Central Kentucky and you've found yourself and made a home here, give us a text or call and let us know where you're originally from. Or if you're like me, you're from Kentucky but from another county and another region of the state, let us know that as well. You can do so by texting us. Just shout out your state or your county from Kentucky, 229-5750, or if you happen to be from overseas, 229-5750 is the number. Hey, we got a call coming in. Hot dog, good morning, your own Dial-A-Deal.
1: And top of the morning to you, Gary.
0: Oh, Brother Dave, how art thou?
1: I'm doing fine this morning. How about yourself?
0: I am doing well myself. A little bit of a headache, but a little coffee and a little breakfast seems to be putting that at ease.
1: Well, you know what? I'm the same way. If I go without eating, the first thing happens, I get a headache.
0: Right on.
1: Right in the back of my head.
0: Right. Either a light breakfast or a hearty breakfast, it seems to do the trick.
1: Absolutely. Well, lunch or supper, either one, it doesn't matter. If I skip a meal, I get a headache.
0: Meals. Now I'm hungry. You got me hungry again. I'm just thinking about all the good foods I've eaten across this land and around the world. My goodness.
1: Do you have any favorite thing that is Asian in descent?
0: Lumpia from the Philippines.
1: Okay.
0: I wish we had a little Filipino restaurant here.
1: I wish we had a lot here. I wish we had a Thai restaurant.
0: Oh, I love Thai food. Yes, indeed. Hot.
1: I love one that I experienced when I was going to culinary school in Lexington was Vietnamese. Vietnamese has got a different edge to it. They use a lot of lemongrass in their food.
0: Yes, they do, and Vietnamese food is very delicious. I used to, years back, when I lived on Guam, I had a Thai girlfriend, and we went to an old family restaurant in Hagania, which is the capital of the U.S. territory of Guam, and it was ran by a Vietnamese family. They were part of the, what quote-unquote, we call the boat people.
1: Okay.
0: That left after the fall of South Vietnam to the communists, and in 1979, many of them left en masse on boats, very dangerous journeys. U.S. territory closest to Vietnam, of course, is Guam, and quite a few Vietnamese settled there, and of course, opening restaurants, and that was the best food. My Thai girlfriend and myself, we enjoyed those good eats.
1: Well, good for you. Like I said, I was raised on German cooking. We are. And it was the little restaurant in Lexington over on Southland Drive that I visit all the time, Marika's. It's very good. Some things I like better than what we had here at home, and some things I don't like as good. One thing that I liked what my grandmother made better than what you get up there, it was called red pickled cabbage.
0: Oh, that's delicious.
1: The one up here at Marika's is just a little bit too sweet for me.
0: They put a little too much sugar in it.
1: A little too much sugar in it. I like hot potato salad.
0: Mm-hmm.
1: I like cold potato salad.
0: Mm-hmm.
1: I like all the different wursts or sausages.
0: Schnitzels.
1: My goodness, I guess one of my favorite dishes all the way around is probably Jägerschnitzel.
0: Yes, schnitzels are good.
1: You ever had Jägerschnitzel?
0: To my recollection, I did. There's a little tiny German restaurant that used to be open in Knoxville out in a kind of remote by itself, and it had good eats and full five-course meals, and I think that seemed like I had that before.
1: Jägerschnitzel is basically one of the schnitzels, the rare schnitzel that's not made

0: Right.
1: It's usually made from pork. It's mm-hmm. a pork, a good boneless pork chop that's been pounded and deep fried, almost like a country fried steak type thing.
0: Mm-hmm.
1: And it's got a really good, real thick mushroom gravy on it. It is wonderful.
0: Oh, it sounds good.
1: It is wonderful.
0: Yes, indeed. You know, I had a dear friend in Knoxville. She was originally, she looked like Carol Burnett. She looked like Carol Burnett.
1: Okay.
0: Just an identical version. But anyways, she was from north of Indianapolis, and her family had come over at the turn of the century from Germany, and they still spoke German around the house, cooked German around the house. And they, you know, they became good American citizens and loved the country. But German cuisine and German language was still around the house. And she told me of a lot of the good foods and just what she learned from her grandparents growing up.
1: I bet she liked spätzle.
0: I imagine she did. Yes, she liked all foods, German, great and small.
1: They're little noodles. What they are, and you have a mushroom gravy that goes on those. It's wonderful.
0: Talking about food this time of morning, ready for lunch, ready for dinner. I'm ready for food anytime. I've been told I'm like a little baby. I got to eat every four hours.
1: If you're waiting on lunch, you're undershooting a little bit. You're like, you got about 4 hours.
0: Well, I'll find brunch. I'll find a snack. I'll graze until that time.
1: Gary, have a good day, my friend.
0: You too. Good to hear from you.
1: Good enough. Auf Wiedersehen.
0: Yeah, auf Wiedersehen to you there.
1: Bye-bye.
0: All righty. Brother Dave right there. Always good to hear from Brother Dave. And nice little conversation about food. Food is always good. Well, let's see. Let me check out the text line here real quickly. See if, yes, I had a request for someone to put their stepdad's birthday on the list. We've got that name right here. And I got the list from Amanda for the anniversaries as well. Tell you what, let's go ahead. Let me find some music here for us. Let's go back to the big band sounds here for our birthday shout-out music. I like big band music, don't you? If you grew up watching MASH, you heard a lot of big band. If you grew up watching Tom and Jerry and then Bugs Bunny and Crew and a lot of the other great cartoons of yesteryear, once in a while you'd come across some good big band music. Big band music for today's birthday shout-outs presented by the neighborhood of Somerset, a senior living community located at 100 Neighborly Way in Somerset. Contact Sharon Reynolds or Betty Caudill for your free information guide and find out about all of the great services and activities they offer 7 days a week at the neighborhood. Now, each birthday name from the week goes into a random drawing every Friday on Dial-A-Dill with your host Kevin Wilson to win a $25 gift card to a local store, restaurant, or retailer, compliments of the neighborhood. Let's go back to yesterday, the 8th. Let me try it again. The 2nd of the 8th month of the year, the 2nd of August, Sunday yesterday, Charlotte Keeney, Michelle Allen, Emily Conley, Amanda Baltrip, also Robert Wiggs, Wayne Hines, Dustin Bradley, Amy Whitaker, Judy Vaught, Annette Muse, Valerie Cohen, Savion Newell. I hope I got the name right. And then let's jump to today's birthdays. Jimmy Young, also Beth Flanagan, Sandy Owens, Robert Cunningham, Josiah Markham, Crystal Markham, Stanley Roberts, Russie Haught, and Shirley Burton. Those are the birthdays. And for the anniversaries for today, happy anniversary to Chad and Christina Ross and Charlie and Tammy Pinkerman. May the good Lord smile upon each and every one of you all and grant you many, many, many more years. The birthday shout-outs presented by the neighborhood of Somerset, a senior living community. Phone 606-677-0166. Let's continue that music just a spin in here, and let's see here. Well, I lost it. Now that was on our getting ready to fire off a commercial before the end of the hour. There we go. Let's go back to that. That slips up on me there sometimes. I'll accidentally fire something off. I got to keep a better eye on the clock there. It's right now two and a half minutes in front of the top of the hour. We got time for one call if you want to call in to let us know what you got to sell, trade, buy, or give away. That'll take us up to the top of the hour. We'll have a Fox News Minute and local news as well and obituaries. Then we'll go into another hour of Dial-A-Deal here on WTLO. My name is Gary D. So good to be here with you. 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We've got a great day of music in the latter part of the morning. We'll have the sounds of Marvin Gaye and Tommy James and the Shondells, War, Neil Sedaka, Peter and Gordon, the Beatles, Leslie Gore, Boz Scaggs, Sam Cooke, the Turtles. Some great music lined up for us in the latter part of the morning. Do stay tuned for another hour of Dial-A-Deal. 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And when we come back, give us a call, 678-8151. 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

0: News. I'm CJ Papa. Choosing the path toward diplomacy again, that from President Trump who cancels a major strike inside Iran, the president on board Air Force One.
1: Frankly, Saudi Arabia didn't want it either. They thought that the deal is imminent.
2: According to the president, talks will resume today aimed at finalizing an agreement on the Strait of Hormuz. Trump says he was asked by Qatar, the UAE, and Saudi Arabia to hold off, and diplomatic efforts are playing out.
0: Fox's Trey Yanks in Tel Aviv. The price of oil retreating this morning. A final full day of campaigning in a host of states holding primaries tomorrow, including Michigan, where candidate Abdul El Sayed says he's not a Democratic Socialist. He's drawing plenty of support from Senator Bernie Sanders. The doctor faces off against Congresswoman Haley Stevens. 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
5: A Johnson County man is facing charges following a deadly shooting over the weekend. Kentucky State Police report 27-year-old Blake Webb is in custody at the Big Sandy Regional Detention Center on a murder and other counts. Investigators believe Webb shot and killed Richard Roberts outside a home in the community of Thialca near Paintsville following a fight on Saturday. Kentucky State Police is still investigating the incident. An elderly Bowling Green man is accused of causing a deadly pedestrian crash in downtown Nashville on Saturday. Metro Nashville police say 87-year-old Thomas Cahill ran a red light before striking multiple people at Broadway and 4th Avenue, the heart of Nashville's entertainment district. A 58-year-old man from Australia was killed in the crash, and three other people were hurt, some critically, according to the authorities. Officials say Cahill did not show signs of impairment. The crash remains under investigation. Governor Andy Beshear is responding to criticism lobbed his way by Republicans during the annual Fancy Farm picnic over the weekend. The governor missed the annual event, known for political stump speeches on Saturday, to attend a baseball tournament his son was playing in. Congressman Andy Barr, who is running to replace Senator Mitch McConnell, took a jab at Beshear, saying he worked his way up from nothing, if by nothing you mean starting as the son of a governor. In response, Beshear posted on X, saying Steve is his dad, but Trump is Barr's daddy. Beshear also implied there is hypocrisy among Republicans, who criticized him for missing the picnic, saying he missed one political event to watch his son play baseball, but there is no outrage over McConnell's ongoing absence from the U.S. Senate.
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11: We have these obituaries. Glenn Singleton, age 95 and a half years old, passed away on Thursday, July the 30th. Visitation will begin at 11 a.m. on Monday, August the 3rd at Southern Oaks Funeral Home, with funeral services to be held at 1 p.m. on Monday, August the 3rd, in the chapel of Southern Oaks Funeral Home, burial to follow in Southern Oaks Cemetery. Southern Oaks Funeral Home is entrusted with the arrangements for Glenn Singleton. Angela Joanne Rogers, age 78, of Nancy, Kentucky, passed away on Thursday, July the 30th. Visitation will be on Monday, August the 3rd, from 5 to 8 p.m. at Lake Cumberland Funeral Home. Funeral services to be on Tuesday, August the 4th at 11 a.m. at Lake Cumberland Funeral Home, with burial at Lakeside Memorial Gardens. Donations can be made to the Gideon Bible Memorial Fund. Lake Cumberland Funeral Home is entrusted with the arrangements for Angela Joanne Rogers. Twilla Faye Haynes, age 77, of Somerset, Kentucky, passed away on Thursday, July the 30th. Visitation to be on Monday, August the 3rd, 11 a.m. to 1 p.m. at Lake Cumberland Funeral Home, with funeral services to be on Monday, August the 3rd at 1 p.m. at Lake Cumberland Funeral Home. Burial to follow at Elk Springs Cemetery in Monticello, Kentucky. Lake Cumberland Funeral Home is entrusted with the arrangements for Twilla Faye Haynes.
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12: 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It's coming up.
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15: He's pretty calm, so he's very confident and calm. I can take care of the rah-rah, so, but the way he is, he comes in, he calms us down in a situation, get crazy. So that's kind of what you want out of a quarterback, you know what I mean? He can take control of the offense, take command, and calm everybody down in big moments.
12: Tight end Willie Rodriguez talking about his quarterback, Kenny Minchie. When Will Stein got the job, he identified Minchie as a guy that could run his offense effectively. And part of the reason why is what Stein heard about Minchie's time at Notre Dame.
16: Joe Sloan and I and other guys on our staff have a ton of respect for that program and the guys that coached him prior to being here at Kentucky. So we felt like he was in a place that coaches similar to us. And then to get him here and to see him grow within our offense has been very exciting. It seems like he's been in our system for multiple years. Got great presence in the huddle and no huddle situations. He's very accurate, throws on time, and he's mobile.
17: You've said you want your quarterback completion rate to be around 70%. What goes into getting to that number?
16: Well, I mean, taking completions is huge. I think young quarterbacks especially, or certain offenses, really demand playing outside of the element of our offense. So we teach really touchdown, check down mentality. You know, it's not a sign of weakness to dump the ball off to a back in the flat or a tight end in the flat, even on a play action pass, and then go get 8 yards.
12: That's Will Stein, and this is A Look at UK Sports.
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26: Here's your WTLO forecast. I'm staff meteorologist Megan Mulford. Cloudy skies with a few peaks of sun, with fog and spots early today, with daytime highs approaching 82. Winds out of the north, 5 to 10 miles an hour. Mainly clear skies tonight, lows level off around 61. High temperatures reach up to 86. Tomorrow, bright sunshine expected. With their WTLO forecast, I'm staff meteorologist Megan Mulford. Right now, 69.
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0: 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If you have birthday and anniversary shout-outs, lost and found, community announcements, friendly conversation, well, we'd love to hear from you. And I'm curious as to where folks are from. Of course, if you're from right here in Pulaski County, let us know. If you're from elsewhere in the great state of Kentucky, or if you're from another state, let us know. Some good music from Jay Unger and Molly Mason Family Band with Fiddler's Elbow from their CD Waltzing With You. Hey, we got a call coming in on line one. Let's go there. Good morning. You are on Dial a Deal.
1: Well, good morning to you, Mr. Gary.
0: Brother Jerry, how you doing, man?
1: I am blessed. It sounds like you are, and we hope all of the listeners are.
0: Amen to that.
1: Oh, Brother Dave is.
0: Yeah, I think he's doing pretty good this morning.
1: You mentioned your elbow just now, and I think he probably has got a good workout on his elbow because I'd say he's been bending it quite a bit lately.
0: Oh, I imagine so, with the coffee, phone calls, eating too, especially. We were talking about that good eating styles earlier on.
1: Yeah, that's what I was speaking about. When he goes to eat, he about has to bend that elbow.
0: Oh, that's right. You always get a good workout there. And I tell you what, good food and good company, good atmosphere makes for good living.
1: It does. I've got something for sale and something I'd like to buy and maybe trade. So
0: oh,
1: I'm going to
0: sure.
1: use all three features of your dollar deal. I've got a good utility trailer, 5 foot wide and 8 foot long. It's a factory made tilt trailer. It has the it's all metal. It has a wire mesh floor. It's a good little trailer. If anybody wants to buy it, I'll sell it really reasonable. Probably about half for what they would pay for a new one, or maybe a little less than half. I'd take $500 for it. And if anybody wants to buy that trailer, then give me a call. But I'm looking for either a good or one that could be good. If it could have a few features wrong with it, I can fix them. Husqvarna hydrostatic riding lawnmower. My sister is going to be in need of one, and I would like to get her a good one. So if anybody has one they want to sell, just give me a call, or I would trade that trailer to a good Husqvarna riding lawnmower.
0: Oh, that's a good possibility right there. Yes, sir.
1: So we use any of the three features. I'll buy, sell, or trade. And the number they can call me is 606-222-0198.
0: 222-0198.
1: And I guess the time is just right because my coffee pot just now started playing its song.
0: Its morning song. Now, let me ask you this. What is your favorite meal of the day? Is it breakfast, lunch, or supper? And what is your favorite food? It's a double question there.
1: Well, I guess breakfast probably would be because I've got into a habit of I can't hardly get along without it.
0: Right on.
1: And I'd say that breakfast, because that's what I have to have it or...
0: You don't function.
1: I don't have a good day.
0: Right on. Yes, sir. Yes, sir.
1: And I sure thank you. Appreciate you in the program very much.
0: All righty. We appreciate you there, Brother Jerry.
1: Have a great day.
2: You too, sir.
0: All righty. Breakfast is his favorite meal of the day. I sort of graze on and off throughout the whole day, but I suppose really my favorite meal is dinner, supper. And there's a debate on just those two words themselves. When I was out in the Midwest working on farms, when I would call supper dinner, I was corrected by those Midwesterners. Depends on where you're from and how you were raised, I suppose. But the evening meal is my favorite meal. And so give us a call, give us a holler, give us a text. You know, our text line is 229-5750. Let's go there and check out to see if we got anything new. And we had a request for Grandpa Jones. I got some Grandpa Jones geared up here for you. And I want to say hello to Traveler. Traveler has been here of late out west, out in Utah and South Dakota and Minnesota, also up in the Northeast at West Point, New York. And recently, let's see, right now is up in the Motor City and heading back to Minnesota. And Traveler is requesting some bluegrass music. So we'll get some bluegrass music your way, Traveler. Safe journeys on those American roads. Okie doke. Let's see, where are we next here? Let's go to the weather. Yeah, let's find out what's going on outside. And we go to the National Weather Service and for our information for the field office over in Jackson, Kentucky. 69 degrees currently in overcast skies at 8:19 in the morning. 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Their phone number is 679-4217. Again, 69 degrees. Looks like that the patchy fog and misty rain and overcast will give way to partly sunny skies today. Only a high of 81. Cool tonight, my friends. Low near 65. And then tomorrow, high of 84. Sunshine in the forecast. Some cloudy skies and rain off and on through the week. Temperatures mild, gradually raising towards end of week. So we got a nice week ahead of us, even with a little bit of rain, a little bit of sunshine. Let's go to line one now again. Good morning. You're on Dolladale.
3: Well, you just announced what I was wanting to know about was the upcoming forecast for today, whether I could wear my tennis shoes or I could wear my Brahmas.
0: Your Brahmas.
3: You know, my Brahmas.
0: Yeah, I tell you.
3: Pretty cheaper boot just for piddling around if it's raining or snowing or something like that. They're not that great to work in, heavy workout in the in a logging situation, something like that. But as far as just a good boot to wear around on a day-to-day basis because of the rain or snow or what have you, you can't beat a Brahma. Another good one that was big at the State Highway Department was Herman Survivor. Have you ever heard of those?
0: No, I have not. Tell us about those.
3: Darn good boot. Probably a little bit higher quality than a Brahma, a little bit higher price than a Brahma. But you can't go wrong with a Herman Survivor either. My favorite one as far as what I wore at the highway department was Cumberlands.
0: Do tell us about them.
3: Just a great boot. they are all steel-toed. That's what was required over there, was steel-toed boots.
0: Right.
3: And they last a good long. You treat them good and keep them waterproofed. You can get a pair of Cumberlands will last you 3 or 4 years.
0: Your years with the highway department.
3: Okay.
0: What's your favorite stretch of road here near either locally or just a little bit on the periphery of Pulaski County and surrounding areas?
3: You're talking about to work on?
0: To drive on.
3: As far as just scenic beauty, I think Highway 90 between Monticello and Burksville is just absolutely beautiful.
0: Right on.
3: You can take some stretches back over 1880, I believe I'm quoting that correct. It's in Cumberland County. It is the longest stretch of road in our district. It's very scenic, very
0: mm-hmm.
3: beautiful.
0: Mm-hmm.
3: I'll tell you another good one is go up to Stanford up here and hit Highway 78 and take it over to Houstonville.
0: Right on. That's a nice drive, yes.
3: That is a beautiful drive over through there. There's a lot of them. You take 127 north from there on up to Junction City, which is the edge of what our district was.
0: Right.
3: That's a beautiful drive up through there. We got a lot of beautiful drives around here.
0: Yes, we do. You know, one of my favorite rides is between, from Shopville all the way up to Mount Vernon. I just like 461. Yes.
3: Yeah, that is beautiful. I remember when I was going through basic training, I went through basic over in Richmond, and we used to drive. They were building the 461 that you ride on now at that time. That
0: right.
3: was in 88. And you would take the old weavy one for about a mile, then you get on the new one for a mile and a half, 2 miles, then you get back on the old one for a couple of miles. And you don't know how well, how much you improve with this new highway 461 as opposed to the old one. My goodness, it was just a weavy up and down mess.
0: I heard it was a goat trail.
3: And that was a big part of the problem back in the day when people would go over to Richmond to load up, stock up on beer and what have you, and then drink half of it on the way back.
0: Oh, that's foolish.
3: Have really bad accidents on the way back.
0: That's very bad, yes.
3: So, Gary, would you do me a favor and tell me what the upcoming forecast is going to be like today? I heard it on the air, but I was just very muffled.
0: Very muffled. Well, it could have been me.
3: And I was listening out the door and listening to you on the radio at the same time.
0: Oh, I see. Okay. Well, the forecast right now, of course, overcast skies, drizzle, and patchy fog in some areas of our listening region. And they're calling for gradually clearing skies, partly sunny, high of 81, low of 65 tonight.
3: Beautiful. We can do that.
0: Yes, sir.
3: Mm.
0: Well, I tell you what, interesting talking about stretches of roads, boots, and what else did we talk about just now?
3: Everything.
0: We talk about a little bit of everything, from weather to boots to stretches of Kentucky Highway.
3: I'll tell you another beautiful highway. If you've never
0: driven please.
3: It's very personal to me.
0: Ah.
3: Go over here, hit the parkway, and go over to Glasgow and hit 31E down into Sumner County, Tennessee.
0: I don't know if I've been. No, I haven't.
3: It is beautiful. You avoid all the interstate down into Nashville, and you take 31E down through Scottsville, from Glasgow down through Scottsville, and when you get to the edge of Allen County, Kentucky, when you cross the line there, you're in Sumner County, Tennessee. First little town you come to is called Westmoreland.
0: Westmoreland.
3: It's about like a little bit bigger than Science Hill.
0: Right on.
3: And that's where my grandfather was born and raised, and that's where I'm going to be buried because that's where our family cemetery is at.
0: To be buried in the land of your feet,
3: and
0: your people, and your folks.
3: It's got about 25, 30 plots in it.
0: Well, we're glad you're above the ground at the moment.
3: Well, I am, too. Talking to Gary here on Dial the Deal doesn't get any better than that, does it?
0: Well, your words are very kind. I couldn't answer that, man. That's in the ear of the beholder, I guess.
3: Talk to you later, Gary.
0: All right, talk to you later, man.
3: Bye-bye, Bobby.
0: Bye now. Brother Dave right there. To be buried in the land of your own people, I think there's something important about that. Also, eating from gardens where you were born and raised. There's something about eating from the soil that is yours, that is where you were born and raised as well. There's something both nutritional and I think something spiritual about that as well. 8:26 in the morning, and let's see here. It's time for the Cromwell Ag Report, but we have a call coming in. Let's go to line two. Good morning. Your own Dial a Deal.
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2: 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And the number is 305-3260.
0: 305-3260.
2: Yeah, thank you very much.
0: All right, thank you, brother. Take care now. 305-3260 for those great items right there from our friend. 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He's got the pressure washer, 2800 PSI, And also, he's got the wagons for sale. He's got the galvanized boat trailer, four good tires, the 85-horsepower boat motor, and that bass boat, too. 305-3260 is his number. Again, it is 69 degrees currently at 8:28 in the morning. Let's go ahead and jump into the Cromwell Ag Report. Now, remember, if you call in during a commercial break, or if you call in just at the end of the commercial break and we're going into the music and the phone rings, you hear a click, you hear the broadcast, hold tight. That means you're up next, and we'll put you on the air as we come back into the intro of that section of the program. But in the meantime, here's the Cromwell Ag Report.
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5: I'm Jeff Talley on the Cromwell Ag Radio Network. Senate Majority Leader John Thune this week to move to stave off a potential government shutdown in October. South Dakota Republicans said he plans to bring a stopgap funding measure to the Senate floor for a full vote before the chamber begins the late summer five-week recess that starts Friday. Appropriators are working in good faith to produce a clean, bipartisan product, free of poison pills, and I hope that will ensure a robust bipartisan vote, Thune said on the Senate floor last week. That before Senate Appropriations Chair Susan Collins released legislative text yesterday. The bill text calls to keep federal operations running through December 11th, including the USDA and key programs, including direct and guaranteed farm ownership loans, the nutrition program for women, infants, and children, and Food for Peace. The measure would ensure the government stays fully operating through the high-stakes congressional election November 3rd. The Senate also set to vote as soon as today on the African Growth and Opportunity Act. And as for the Farm Bill, it looks as though the Senate Agriculture Committee will take up the text released by Chairman John Bozeman late Friday. The markup of that bill is expected on Thursday, hopefully approved despite the absence of Senator Mitch McConnell of Kentucky, who remains absent. I'm Jeff Nally.
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Here's some Grandpa Jones from 1969 with Old Blue. That's from the CD. Grandpa Jones sings hits from Hee Haw. Some good music right there. Old Blue.

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0: 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Or if you've thought, been thinking about maybe selling the dining room set, not sure, but later tonight you think about it, text us. Or maybe during the overnight hours, you might wake up in the middle of the night saying, we just need to go ahead and sell not only the dining room suit, but the living room suit to boot. 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Hope you enjoyed that Grandpa Jones as requested with Old Blue. Give us a call as well. Let us know you're listening in out there. 678-8151 is our number. Straight into studio. Would love to hear from you, even if it's just to say good morning. And again, wondering, a couple questions here for you. Let us know where you're calling in from, of course. But let us know where you're from, whether it's right here in the local community here in the Pulaski County area, or you might be like me, from the great state of Kentucky, but from another county, another region of the state. Or you might be from out of state and you found a new home right here in Kentucky. And Mr. Greg Moore has come into studio, and always good to see him coming over from Somerset 106. Greg, good morning to you.
1: Hey, Gary, I just wanted to give you a little update here. And,
0: yes, sir.
1: I know this might not be as big a deal to the listeners, but to you and I working here behind these mixing boards, it is. I have heard rumors, whisperings on the wind, if you will, that today we should be getting our new innkeeper boxes so that we can patch our phone lines through the board again correctly.
0: Oh, hot dog!
1: The listeners might not even really know what's been going on with
0: That's
1: the phones
0: right.
1: around here on your station. On my station over there, it's very obvious that something's awry. We have got some definite workarounds that work really good over here for Dial-A-Deal, though. I just coming over to let you know, I just heard that supposedly the innkeeper boxes are coming in today, and
0: hot
1: we should be able
0: dog.
1: To get our phones back to normal tomorrow.
0: And folks, when they call in, they'll be sounding a little more crisp, a little more clear.
1: Right, yeah.
0: We want to thank the people that's making that possible in the background there, all the people behind the scenes. I want to thank you for letting me know that as well.
1: Like I said, of all folks, you'll be glad to know the innkeeper boxes are coming on. But the system we've got for a workaround without being able to patch the phone straight into the board sounds pretty darn good over here on Dial-A-Deal. The listeners might not be able to tell that much of a difference, but boy, the amount of balls we have to keep in the air with our juggling act
0: is
1: exacerbated greatly.
0: That's right.
1: By not having that innkeeper box. But anyway, I just want to come over and let you know, good news, man, it's probably coming back tomorrow.
0: Alrighty, hot dog. Thank you, Brother Greg, right there from Somerset 106. That's good news to hear. And we have been improvising, both Greg and Kevin and maybe some others. I think it was just those two right there that helped us rig up our guest mic, putting it up to the phone, our second phone here. Well, actually, our only phone. What am I saying? Our phone system here to where we come, you, the listener, when you call in, when we punch you in, you're coming through the speaker on the phone with the mic, the guest mic right down to it. But we had a phone line, the innkeeper box, as Greg mentioned, and that's where we actually had the phone line that would be patched into the actual board that sends out our audio onto the air, whether it's our microphones or our music systems, our main audio system here that you hear day in and day out. It's called Zeta. Whether it's through Zeta or the turntable or a CD player or for my music collection on my external hard drive here, everything's patched through the board. But the phones have not been since the last big storm. We've had to improvise, adapt, and overcome, as the U.S. Marines will say. And so taking that note from them, here we are, and we've been doing good. Let's go to line two. Good morning, you're on Dial-A-Deal.
2: Good morning, sir. How are you?
0: Hey, Brother Thurman, how you doing, man?
2: I'm doing just fine.
0: Good deal,
2: been
0: sir.
2: You drinking coffee?
0: Yes, sir.
2: Yeah. I still got my old Intrigue. It's a 2002 old Intrigue I want to sell.
0: Okay.
2: I still got my GMC Terrain.
0: Okay.
2: And I want 25 for the old and 4 for the Terrain. My phone number is 606-561-6467.
0: 561-6467.
2: Yes, sir, and you have a good day.
0: You too, my friend. You take care, Thurman.
2: Bye-bye.
0: Bye-bye. Brother Thurman right there. He's one cool cat. Glad he called in this morning with his vehicles. 561-6467. Here you go, Traveler. Got some bluegrass for you. I thought you would like this. And while this plays, you can give us a call and we'll pick you right up. Here's the Backwoods Bluegrass Band with that traditional favorite of many, Fox on the Run.

Yes, that's one of my favorite old-time bluegrass songs, and this has become, to date, this is one of my favorite bluegrass bands, the Backwoods Bluegrass Band performing Fox on the Run. And that goes out to Traveler out there, up there in Motor City, heading over to Minnesota, I guess, later on today. Safe journeys to you, and then safe journey back. Whether from Minnesota or another location, back to Science Hill, right here in the heart of Pulaski County. I guess you're kind of that fox on the run, eh?

At one time, we've all been a fox on the run. And to all of our friends running up and down the roads, commercial drivers, over-the-road drivers, regional truck drivers, local delivery drivers, as you're running up and down the roads here in this part of Kentucky, safe journeys to you. Backwoods Bluegrass Band, Fox on the Run. Give us a call, give us a holler, 678-8151. 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Broadcasting live from our studios, let's take a look at the temperature outside studio of WTLO. Currently 70 degrees right now, partly overcast skies, drizzle, fog in some areas. Looks like we're going to have a beautiful day here in our area today, about 81 degrees. Mostly clear skies tonight, lows near 65 degrees, 84 for a high tomorrow. Sunny skies, beautiful day. I got to work both jobs. I got to be inside. Oh, my. But that's okay. I'm thankful to have both jobs. 67 for a low tomorrow night. Partly cloudy skies. There's a chance of rain increasing for Wednesday from 30% in the morning to 70% in the afternoon. High of 84, 60% chance of rain during Wednesday evening. That diminishes, then partly cloudy skies overnight, then mostly sunny skies on Thursday. Slight chance of an afternoon thunder shower. Lows near 69. High of 86, by the way, on Thursday. 86 and sunny for a high on Friday. Then Saturday, there's about a 60% chance of shower scattered, but it's going to be partly sunny to mostly sunny skies out there. And Sunday, next Sunday, mostly sunny, high near 85. So we got a very nice, mild summer week ahead of us here in this, the first week of August of 2026. I hope that August just flows by nice and easy. July was rushing through. June, just kind of merrily along the way. Not too fast, not too slow. May was actually kind of slow, and I'm glad of that. I wish time would slow down a little bit more. And it looks like this week is going to be a great way to start off the month with some mild weather. You know, August is usually the hottest, and it may turn out to be so, but for this week, it's going to be nice. Let's enjoy it. 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Also, Habitat for Humanity of Pulaski County is creating the Purple Heart Village for its newest Veterans Build program that will house veterans and their families on Haley Street here in Somerset. 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For all the Purple Heart recipients, whether you served in the U.S. Army, the Marine Corps, the Navy, the Air Force, the Merchant Marine, the Coast Guard, a big salute goes out to you, each and every one. And for those in the National Guard, both Army National Guard and Air National Guard, if you're a Purple Heart recipient, another salute to each and every one of the Purple Heart recipients here in Pulaski County and beyond across this great land of ours. 8:45 in the morning. My name is Gary D. Give us a call. Give us a holler. 678-8151. Would love to hear from you wherever you are out there and wherever you may be.
Here's a little something smooth and easy. This is Eddie Dalton, Somewhere Along the Way. Let's take a quick listen to it, and then we'll go right into Sports Flash right after that. Very smooth.

0: smooth and very cool. Eddie Dalton, Somewhere Along the Way. Let's jump into the sports flash, and we'll be back in a flash.
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0: was third. One event remains in the regular season on the PGA Tour. NFL teams are closing in on their first preseason game. The Hall of Fame game is set for this Thursday when the Carolina Panthers meet the Arizona Cardinals in Canton, Ohio. 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

Some great music right there from Tori Miller, performing that great classic, which many have come to love via the Andy Griffith Show, Charlene Darlin, singing in the living room there, along with Roscoe and the boys, the Dillards.

wonder. There is a time to give us a call. The time is now. 678-8151 is our number. Call in just to say good morning. We'd love to hear from you. But most importantly, whatever you've got to sell, trade, buy, or give away, give us a call, give us a holler, make a dollar, spend a dollar, will and deal with your neighbors. Would love to hear from you. Again, that's Tori Miller, T-O-R-I, Miller. And there is a time. Man, that's one of the best renditions since the Andy Griffith Show.

What a great sound. There is a time. There's a time to text us as well. 229-5750. 229-5750. The time is always there for you to text. 24/7, 365. Let us know what you got to sell, trade, buy, or

0: give away or just to say hello. Let us know about a birthday or anniversary. The path is new. Oh man, isn't that a sweet sound? You're listening to WTLO. We have the Farmer's Almanac coming up here in just a moment. Would love to hear from you, though. It's been a somewhat of a sleepy-eyed morning, but that's okay, sleepy-eye. Wasn't that the name of a town that was east of Walnut Grove on Little House on the Prairie? I think it was, sleepy-eye. If you ever get a chance to travel out west and find those old towns, some of them are ghost towns now. On the high prairies, the high plains, the Midwest, the southern plains, out in the desert as well, in the Rocky Mountains. Now there's ghost towns in Appalachia, too. They tell a story. There is a time. And it is time for the Farmer's Almanac.
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2: 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Actor Martin Sheen celebrates a birthday, and the Mickey Mouse Watch was introduced on this day 93 years ago. Most of us try to use the oven sparingly during hot and humid summer spells, but if you have a baking project that can't be delayed, you may need to compensate for additional moisture in your flour, sugar, or baking powder. 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Just be sure they return to room temperature before using. That is the Old Farmer's Almanac Radio Report. 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
0: Welcome back to Dial a Deal right here on WTLO. It's time for the birthday shout-outs presented by the Neighborhood of Somerset, a senior living community. Located at 100 Neighborly Way here in Somerset, you can contact Sharon Reynolds or Betty Coddill for your free information guide and find out about all of the great services and activities they offer 7 days a week at the Neighborhood. Now, each birthday name from the week goes into a random drawing every Friday on Dial a Deal with your host, Kevin Wilson, to win a $25 gift card to a local store, restaurant, or retailer, compliments of the Neighborhood. Now, my friends, let's go back in time to yesterday, the 2nd of August, 2026, for the birthdays: Charlotte Keeney, Michelle Allen, Emily Conley, Amanda Baltrip, Robert Wiggs, Wayne Hines, Dustin Bradley, Amy Whitaker, Judy Vaught, Annette Muse, Valerie Cohen, and Savion Newell. All those names just flowed together, didn't they? Very cool indeed. Very cool names, too. Now let's jump into today, back in time in our own time here on the 3rd of August. This Monday morn, Beth Flanagan, Sandy Owens, Robert Cunningham, Josiah Markham, Crystal Markham, Stanley Roberts, Russie Haught, and Shirley Burton. More cool names there. I tell you what, let's check out our text line and see if there are some additional birthday names. It looks like we had a listener text in that their stepdad is having a birthday today, and that is Jimmy Young. Jimmy Young, happy birthday to you. Also, let's see how. From Amanda Cunningham, we have a list of two couples. Happy anniversary to Chad and Christina Ross and Charlie and Tammy Pinkerman. Happy anniversary to those two couples. And word from Garnell, I'm glad you enjoyed that one song somewhere along the way. And then we have a text from a listener here that says, in reference to the Andy Griffith Show, as Ernest T. would say, I love you, WTLO. Good to hear from you out there. And good to hear from all of our listeners. And for those celebrating birthdays and anniversaries, happy, happy birthday. Happy, happy anniversary. May the good Lord smile upon each and every one of you all and grant you many, many, many more years. The birthday shout outs presented by the Neighborhood of Somerset, a senior living community. Phone them at 606-677-0166. And we hope that you enjoy the big band music in the background for the birthday shout outs. 20 seconds left, Fox News Minute and local news after that. Then a great hour of music in the 9 o'clock hour. We'll see music from Neil Sedaka, War, Marvin Gaye, Tommy James, and the Shondells. This is WTLO.
5: Fox News, I'm Gian Gelosi. President Trump says he answered the call from Gulf allies and called off strikes on Iran to give diplomacy more time.
6: President Trump calling off planned strikes against Iran this weekend as he says a deal is close. According to the president, talks will resume today aimed at finalizing an agreement on the Strait of Hormuz. Trump says he was asked by Qatar, the UAE, and Saudi Arabia to hold off, and diplomatic efforts are playing out.
5: That's Fox's Trey Yanks. Wildfires destroying hundreds of structures and forcing the evacuation of tens of thousands in Washington.
7: More than 250,000 acres are on fire in this state. This is an extraordinary wildfire season in the Pacific Northwest. It's not a normal season.
5: That's David Up the Grove, Washington Commissioner of Public Lands. 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
8: Here's your WTLO forecast. I'm staff meteorologist Megan Mulford. Cloudy skies with a few peaks of sun, with fog and spots early today, with daytime highs approaching 82. Winds out of the north, 5 to 10 miles an hour. Mainly clear skies tonight, lows level off around 61. High temperatures reach up to 86. Tomorrow, bright sunshine expected. With their WTLO forecast, I'm staff meteorologist Megan Mulford. Right now, 69.
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1: Here's your WTLO forecast. I'm staff meteorologist Megan Mulford. Cloudy skies with a few peaks of sun, with fog and spots early today, with daytime highs approaching 82. Winds out of the north, 5 to 10 miles an hour. Mainly clear skies tonight, lows level off around 61. High temperatures reach up to 86. Tomorrow, bright sunshine expected. With our WTLO forecast, I'm staff meteorologist Megan Mulford. Right now, 69.
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know, every now and then, I think you might like to hear something from us. Nice and easy. But there's just one thing, you see. 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We always do it nice and rough. 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But then we're going to do the finish rough. It's the way we do Proud Mary. Listen to the story now. Left a good job down in the city, working for the man.

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2: Here's your WTLO forecast. I'm staff meteorologist Megan Mulford. Cloudy skies with a few peaks of sun, with fog and spots early today, with daytime highs approaching 82. Winds out of the north, 5 to 10 miles an hour. Mainly clear skies tonight, lows level off around 61. High temperatures reach up to 86. Tomorrow, bright sunshine expected. With their WTLO forecast, I'm staff meteorologist Megan Mulford. Right now, 68.
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2: Here's your WTLO forecast. I'm staff meteorologist Megan Mulford. Sunshine mixed with clouds at times today, with daytime highs approaching 82. Winds out of the north, 5 to 10 miles an hour. Lows dip down to about 61. Tonight, mainly clear skies. Daytime highs approaching 86. Tomorrow, ample sunshine expected. With your WTLO forecast, I'm staff meteorologist Megan Mulford. Currently, it's 68 degrees.
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3: Here's your WTLO forecast. I'm staff meteorologist Megan Mulford. Sunshine mixed with clouds at times today, with daytime highs approaching 82. Winds out of the north, 5 to 10 miles an hour. Lows dip down to about 61. Tonight, mainly clear skies. Daytime highs approaching 86. Tomorrow, ample sunshine expected. With your WTLO forecast, I'm staff meteorologist Megan Mulford. Currently, it's 68 degrees.
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1: Fox News, I'm CJ Papa. President Trump chooses high-stakes diplomacy to find a potential endgame in the war with Iran.
2: The president says that American forces are ready to go, but that he wanted to avoid an unnecessary loss of life. The president said that he had paused what would have been the biggest strike since World War II. After speaking with regional allies like Saudi Arabia and Qatar, the president citing what he calls the parameters of a deal having been made to end the nuclear threat, as he called it, from Iran and open the Strait of Hormuz.
1: Fox's Alexandria Hoff, the White House. Wildfires scorching eastern Washington. Governor Bob Ferguson.
3: There are just so many Washingtonians who have literally lost everything.
1: Fire officials say the Spokane complex fire has leveled hundreds of structures in a neighborhood northwest of Spokane. And the EU calling on Spain and Morocco to prevent movement of migrants to mainland Spain and Europe. 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
7: Here's your WTLO forecast. I'm staff meteorologist Megan Mulford. Sunshine mixed with clouds at times today, with daytime highs approaching 82. Winds out of the north, 5 to 10 miles an hour. Lows dip down to about 61 tonight, mainly clear skies. Daytime highs approaching 86. Tomorrow, ample sunshine expected. With your WTLO forecast, I'm staff meteorologist Megan Mulford. Currently, it's 68 degrees.
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5: Here's your WTLO forecast. I'm staff meteorologist Megan Mulford. Sunshine mixed with clouds at times today, with daytime highs approaching 82. Winds out of the north, 5 to 10 miles an hour. Lows dip down to about 61. Tonight, mainly clear skies. Daytime highs approaching 86. Tomorrow, ample sunshine expected. With your WTLO forecast, I'm staff meteorologist Megan Mulford. Currently, it's 69 degrees.
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6: Here's your WTLO forecast. I'm staff meteorologist Megan Mulford. Sunshine mixed with clouds at times today, with daytime highs approaching 82. Winds out of the north, 5 to 10 miles an hour. Lows dip down to about 61 tonight, mainly clear skies. Daytime highs approaching 86. Tomorrow, ample sunshine expected. With your WTLO forecast, I'm staff meteorologist Megan Mulford. Currently, it's 69 degrees.
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Come on, baby. It drives me crazy. And this girl, it's just great balls of fire.

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7: Here's your WTLO forecast. I'm staff meteorologist

0: Megan Mulford. Sunshine mixed with clouds at times today, with daytime highs approaching 82. Winds out of the north, 5 to 10 miles an hour. Lows dip down to about 61. Tonight, mainly clear skies. Daytime highs approaching 86. Tomorrow, ample sunshine expected. With your WTLO forecast, I'm staff meteorologist Megan Mulford. Currently, it's 69 degrees.
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1: News. I'm Therese Crowley. President Trump giving peace talks a chance today with Iran after pulling back the biggest attack since World War II.
2: Did you see how it is? We're ready to go anytime we want. Would I rather make a deal? I'm not looking to kill Dave.
1: And Gulf states were concerned about Iran retaliating against their oil fields. Oil prices falling below $80 a barrel. Look for a shift in the Senate if Darlene Graham wins the full-term Senate seat of her late brother Lindsey, telling Fox.
3: Lindsey was probably much more focused on national security. And I know that's important, but I'll probably be focused more on affordability. What matters to the families in South Carolina.
1: She has President Trump's endorsement in the GOP special Senate primary next week. 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
7: Here's your WTLO forecast. I'm staff meteorologist Megan Mulford. Sunshine mixed with clouds at times today, with daytime highs approaching 82. Winds out of the north, 5 to 10 miles an hour. Lows dip down to about 61. Tonight, mainly clear skies. Daytime highs approaching 86. Tomorrow, ample sunshine expected. With your WTLO forecast, I'm staff meteorologist Megan Mulford. Currently, it's 69 degrees.
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1: Here's your WTLO forecast. I'm staff meteorologist Megan Mulford. Sunshine mixed with clouds at times today, with daytime highs approaching 82. Winds out of the north, 5 to 10 miles an hour. Lows dip down to about 61. Tonight, mainly clear skies. Daytime highs approaching 86. Tomorrow, ample sunshine expected. With your WTLO forecast, I'm staff meteorologist Megan Mulford. Right now, it's 70 degrees.
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1: News. I'm CJ Papa. President Trump says talks that could lead to a potential end to the war with Iran are set to resume.
2: Reports do indicate that a new deal could see the strait open for 60 days without fees. With the possibility of another agreement in sight, the region remains on alert since the Iranians are denying any direct progress.
1: Fox's Trey Yinks in Tel Aviv. The price of oil down while the Dow's up big on Wall Street. Four more years for the U.S. men's soccer coach.
3: Mauricio Pochettino joined the U.S. squad back in September of 2024. And was at the helm for their recent run at the FIFA World Cup, which saw the Americans win more games than at any previous World Cup tournament.
1: Fox's Tony Genualdo. Call it the safe apple. New York City Police Commissioner Jessica Tisch announces the fewest shooting incidents, victims, and murders in record history in the first 7 months of this year. 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
6: The grandmother of an Allen County one-year-old who was found dead last week is now facing criminal charges. Police in Scottsville arrested 51-year-old Tina Price Friday on counts including first-degree criminal abuse. Authorities say they found evidence of extreme physical abuse and hazardous living conditions after Mason Molding was found deceased last Monday at a home on Cottage Drive in Scottsville. The boy's mother and her boyfriend have been arrested and charged as well. Officials are investigating a missing man who was found dead in McCreary County over the weekend. The local sheriff's office says the body of Trevin McCullough was discovered on Saturday. He was last seen alive last Wednesday in a field behind his home on Manning Road in Pine Knot, according to authorities. Investigators are not releasing additional details at this time. The Kentucky Cabinet for Health and Family Services is encouraging parents to get their kids vaccinated before the start of the school year. Students should have had two doses of measles, mumps, and rubella vaccine by the age of four. Experts say one dose of the shot is 93% effective at preventing illness, and the second shot bumps the effectiveness up to 97%. Vaccination rates in Kentucky remain below the national average. Power crews say an unlucky squirrel is behind a service outage in Richmond yesterday morning. Officials with Kentucky Utilities explained the rodent got into the equipment on a pole near the Eastern Bypass around 7 a.m., causing a short circuit that knocked out power to nearly 400 properties. Several restaurants lost electricity, and First Baptist Church had to postpone its morning service. Linemen had to climb the pole to make repairs because they could not access the area with a bucket truck.
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12: We have these obituaries. Glenn Singleton, age 95 and a half years old, passed away on Thursday, July the 30th. Visitation will begin at 11 a.m. on Monday, August the 3rd at Southern Oaks Funeral Home, with funeral services to be held at 1 p.m. on Monday, August the 3rd, in the chapel of Southern Oaks Funeral Home, burial to follow in Southern Oaks Cemetery. Southern Oaks Funeral Home is entrusted with the arrangements for Glenn Singleton. Angela Joanne Rogers, age 78, of Nancy, Kentucky, passed away on Thursday, July the 30th. 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Twilla Faye Haynes, age 77, of Somerset, Kentucky, passed away on Thursday, July the 30th. 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Burial to follow at Elk Springs Cemetery in Monticello, Kentucky. 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
16: Food allergies among America's children are on the rise. Dr. Ruchi Gupta from Northwestern University found that city kids are more likely to suffer from food allergies than kids who live out in the country. 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
16: Epinephrine is often used to treat severe allergic reactions. 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
22: I'm Jeff Talley on the Cromwell Ag Radio Network. A new farm bill will be considered this week by the Senate Agriculture Committee, but a little later than had earlier been suggested. It appears the committee will discuss farm policy beginning on Thursday morning. Chairman John Bozeman recently said he's optimistic the committee will approve the Republican-crafted legislation, even without Senator Mitch McConnell of Kentucky, who has been absent for some time due to a medical issue. The latest farm bill proposal, similar to the draft that was released in June, two major additions: that the authorization of year-round voluntary sales of E15, and a compromise, a one-year delay before certain states have to begin sharing the benefit cost of the SNAP program with the federal government. That's an effort to motivate the states to reduce payment error rates. American Farm Bureau Federation President Zippy Duvall said the bill includes important provisions beyond the traditional farm bill program support, including authorizing the sale of E15 blended fuel year-round, expanding investments in specialty crops, and measures to reduce input price volatility. Duvall said, "We've lost 200,000 farms in a decade, and a modernized farm bill will help destabilize a struggling farm economy." I'm Jeff Daly.
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25: Here's your WTLO forecast. I'm staff meteorologist Megan Mulford. Sunshine mixed with clouds at times this afternoon, with daytime highs approaching 82. Winds out of the north 8 to 15 miles an hour. Mainly clear skies tonight. Lows level off around 61. Daytime highs approaching 86. Tomorrow, ample sunshine expected. With your WTLO forecast, I'm staff meteorologist Megan Mulford. Currently 73.
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6: Here's your WTLO forecast. I'm staff meteorologist Megan Mulford. Sunshine mixed with clouds at times this afternoon, with daytime highs approaching 82. Winds out of the north, 8 to 15 miles an hour. Mainly clear skies tonight, lows level off around 61. Daytime highs approaching 86. Tomorrow, ample sunshine expected. With their WTLO forecast, I'm staff meteorologist Megan Mulford. Currently, it's 75 degrees.
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1: Fox News, I'm Therese Crowley. President Trump says, would I rather make a deal? I'm not looking to kill people, as he gives peace talks a chance today with Iran after pulling back the biggest attack since World War II, he called it, at the request of Gulf neighbors. The Dow rallies as oil prices slide below $80 a barrel, but Chevron CEO Mike Wirth tells Fox.
2: We've seen supply constrained, we've seen damage to infrastructure, and we have new risks that I think will be priced into the market on shipping, for instance. So shipping risk. Rates, shipping insurance.
1: An agreement to confirm Todd Blanche as Attorney General from GOP holdouts Tom Tillis and John Cornyn. The anti-weaponization fund was scrapped. Three major wildfires have destroyed 600 homes near Spokane. 0% contained, but cooler temperatures helping today. 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
3: Listen to the current Somerset area forecast by calling the Fort Broadcasting 24-7 weather line at 606-678-8100. Get the forecast and high and low temperatures for today and tomorrow. Just call 606-678-8100.
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5: WTLO forecast. I'm staff meteorologist Megan Mulford. Sunshine mixed with clouds at times this afternoon, with daytime highs approaching 82. Winds out of the north 8 to 15 miles an hour. Mainly clear skies tonight. Lows level off around 61. Daytime highs approaching 86. Tomorrow, ample sunshine expected. With their WTLO forecast, I'm staff meteorologist Megan Mulford. Currently, it's 75 degrees.
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3: Somerset weather. Here's your WTLO forecast. I'm staff meteorologist Megan Mulford. Sunshine mixed with clouds at times this afternoon, with daytime highs approaching 82. Winds out of the north, 8 to 15 miles an hour. Mainly clear skies tonight, lows level off around 61. Daytime highs approaching 86. Tomorrow, ample sunshine expected. With your WTLO forecast, I'm staff meteorologist Megan Mulford. Right now, it's 77 degrees.
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1: Fox News, I'm Gianna Gelosi. President Trump says a deal with Iran is imminent. Peace talks expected to resume today after he called off another massive round of strikes this weekend.
2: International focus does remain on the Strait of Hormuz, where an explosion was heard this morning by a tanker, according to maritime tracking groups. Reports do indicate a new deal could see the strait open for 60 days without fees.
1: As Fox's Trey Yanks, meantime, life-threatening, fast-moving wildfires in the Northwest already scorching nearly 2 million acres. Washington Governor Bob Ferguson declared a state of emergency as tens of thousands are forced to evacuate their homes in the Spokane area.
3: Just in a matter of hours, their lives changed in deeply dramatic and fundamental ways. And so it's difficult to find words when folks have experienced a loss like that.
1: Officials call it the largest natural disaster in Spokane history. 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
7: Here's your WTLO forecast. I'm staff meteorologist Megan Mulford. Sunshine mixed with clouds at times this afternoon, with daytime highs approaching 82. Winds out of the north 8 to 15 miles an hour. Mainly clear skies tonight, lows level off around 61. Daytime highs approaching 86. Tomorrow, ample sunshine expected. With your WTLO forecast, I'm staff meteorologist Megan Mulford. Right now, it's 75 degrees.
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2: Here's your WTLO forecast. I'm staff meteorologist Megan Mulford. Sunshine mixed with clouds at times this afternoon, with daytime highs approaching 82. Winds out of the north 8 to 15 miles an hour. Mainly clear skies tonight, lows level off around 61. Daytime highs approaching 86. Tomorrow, ample sunshine expected. With our WTLO forecast, I'm staff meteorologist Megan Mulford. Right now, it's 77 degrees.
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1: News. I'm Therese Crowley. President Trump gives peace talks a chance, but there's a hitch with Iran.
2: This is at least the fifth time since April that President Trump has turned off the launch of major airstrikes on Iran, but that could only be temporary after President Trump took to Truth Social to post that he's calling Iran duplicitous, saying after the Iranians said that they would only be dealing with Oman, not the United States. So it looks like talks are off right now.
1: Fox's Lucas Tomlinson. The president posts nothing will get to Iran unless there's a deal or total surrender. Oil prices drop below $80 a barrel. Concerns the Spokane wildfires could reach the level of the L.A. Palisades fire. Some 600 homes have burned. Three fires, 0% contained, but cooler temperatures. And the first two people have died in the cyclospora produce outbreak in Michigan. 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
6: Here's your WTLO forecast. I'm staff meteorologist Megan Mulford. Sunshine mixed with clouds at times this afternoon, with daytime highs approaching 82. Northerly winds 8 to 15 miles an hour. Mainly clear skies tonight, lows level off around 64. Highs level off around 88 tomorrow, lots of sunshine. With your WTLO forecast, I'm staff meteorologist Megan Mulford. Currently, it's 81 degrees.
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3: Here's your WTLO forecast. I'm staff meteorologist Megan Mulford. Sunshine mixed with clouds at times this afternoon, with daytime highs approaching 82. Northerly winds 8 to 15 miles an hour. Mainly clear skies tonight. Lows level off around 64. Highs level off around 88 tomorrow. Lots of sunshine. With your WTLO forecast, I'm staff meteorologist Megan Mulford. Currently, it's 81 degrees.
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1: Listen to the current Somerset area forecast by calling the Fork Broadcasting 24/7 weather line at 606-678-8100. Get the forecast and high and low temperatures for today and tomorrow. Just call 606-678-8100.
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Well, I shake all over, and you know why. 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
1: I'm John Thossier. President Trump wants Iran to restore full traffic through the Strait of Hormuz. He's threatening military action if they don't. Indiana Republican Senator Jim Banks on Fox says the president wants a peaceful resolution to this conflict.
2: If the Iranians don't come to the table and rapidly make an agreement to end their nuclear program and reopen the strait, then President Trump is going to bomb the hell out of him again.
1: The U.S. and Israel have agreed to pause further strikes while the deal's being negotiated. Former chief medical advisor Dr. Anthony Fauci is facing increased criticism from GOP members after a recent Senate hearing. Representative Jim Jordan says for the entirety of COVID-19, the rhetoric seemed to have followed a template.
3: The left will tell a lie. Big media will report the lie. Big tech amplifies the lie. And when you tell the truth, they call you names.
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7: Here's your WTLO forecast. I'm staff meteorologist Megan Mulford. Lows level off around 64. Tonight, under mainly clear skies, northeasterly winds 5 to 10 miles an hour. Mainly clear skies again tomorrow. Daytime highs approaching 88. Partly cloudy skies tomorrow night. Lows level off around 69. With your WTLO forecast, I'm staff meteorologist Megan Mulford. Currently 81.
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3: Here's your WTLO forecast. I'm staff meteorologist Megan Mulford. Lows level off around 64. Tonight, under mainly clear skies, northeasterly winds 5 to 10 miles an hour. Mainly clear skies again tomorrow. Daytime highs approaching 88. Partly cloudy skies tomorrow night. Lows level off around 69. With your WTLO forecast, I'm staff meteorologist Megan Mulford. Currently 81.
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0: 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Please put trash in its bin, recycle when you can, and take pride in keeping Pulaski County green and clean.
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To a story every man ought to know. 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
1: Fox News, I'm Tom Graham. There's still hope for negotiations with Iran. President Trump says the two sides are talking.
2: When we talk, we say we're talking. If we're not talking, when you ask me, no, we're not talking, I'll say it. But we are talking right now. We're talking, and we're talking at the request of Iran.
1: Trump speaking to reporters today from the Oval Office. The president adds this is Tehran's last chance to forge a deal and avoid further escalation of U.S. strikes against their country. Nearly 60 wildfires are raging in Washington state, many not far from Spokane. Fox Weather's Craig Herrera is there.
3: The air quality here is just terrible. They're asking people to stay indoors. The weather is much improved today with a lack of wind, but the relative humidity is still very low.
1: Almost 2 million acres have burned across the Pacific Northwest. 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
6: The grandmother of an Allen County one-year-old who was found dead last week is now facing criminal charges. Police in Scottsville arrested 51-year-old Tina Price Friday on counts including first-degree criminal abuse. Authorities say they found evidence of extreme physical abuse and hazardous living conditions after Mason Molding was found deceased last Monday at a home on Cottage Drive in Scottsville. The boy's mother and her boyfriend have been arrested and charged as well. Officials are investigating a missing man who was found dead in McCreary County over the weekend. The local sheriff's office says the body of Trevin McCullough was discovered on Saturday. He was last seen alive last Wednesday in a field behind his home on Manning Road in Pine Knot, according to authorities. Investigators are not releasing additional details at this time. The Kentucky Cabinet for Health and Family Services is encouraging parents to get their kids vaccinated before the start of the school year. Students should have had 2 doses of measles, mumps, and rubella vaccine by the age of 4. Experts say 1 dose of the shot is 93% effective at preventing illness, and the second shot bumps the effectiveness up to 97%. Vaccination rates in Kentucky remain below the national average. Power crews say an unlucky squirrel is behind a service outage in Richmond yesterday morning. Officials with Kentucky Utilities explained the rodent got into the equipment on a pole near the Eastern Bypass around 7 a.m., causing a short circuit that knocked out power to nearly 400 properties. Several restaurants lost electricity, and First Baptist Church had to postpone its morning service. Linemen had to climb the pole to make repairs because they could not access the area with a bucket truck.
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11: We have these obituaries. Glenn Singleton, age 95 and a half years old, passed away on Thursday, July the 30th. Visitation will begin at 11 a.m. on Monday, August the 3rd at Southern Oaks Funeral Home, with funeral services to be held at 1 p.m. on Monday, August the 3rd, in the chapel of Southern Oaks Funeral Home, burial to follow in Southern Oaks Cemetery. Southern Oaks Funeral Home is entrusted with the arrangements for Glenn Singleton. Angela Joanne Rogers, age 78, of Nancy, Kentucky, passed away on Thursday, July the 30th. Visitation will be on Monday, August the 3rd, from 5 to 8 p.m. at Lake Cumberland Funeral Home. Funeral services to be on Tuesday, August the 4th at 11 a.m. at Lake Cumberland Funeral Home, with burial at Lakeside Memorial Gardens. Donations can be made to the Gideon Bible Memorial Fund. Lake Cumberland Funeral Home is entrusted with the arrangements for Angela Joanne Rogers. Twilla Faye Haynes, age 77, of Somerset, Kentucky, passed away on Thursday, July the 30th. Visitation to be on Monday, August the 3rd, 11 a.m. to 1 p.m. at Lake Cumberland Funeral Home, with funeral services to be on Monday, August the 3rd at 1 p.m. at Lake Cumberland Funeral Home. Burial to follow at Elk Springs Cemetery in Monticello, Kentucky. Lake Cumberland Funeral Home is entrusted with the arrangements for Twilla Faye Haynes.
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14: Food allergies among America's children are on the rise. Dr. Ruchi Gupta from Northwestern University found that city kids are more likely to suffer from food allergies than kids who live out in the country. 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
14: Epinephrine is often used to treat severe allergic reactions. 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
20: 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A new farm bill will be considered this week by the Senate Agriculture Committee, but a little later than had earlier been suggested. It appears the committee will discuss farm policy beginning on Thursday morning. Chairman John Bozeman recently said he's optimistic the committee will approve the Republican-crafted legislation, even without Senator Mitch McConnell of Kentucky, who has been absent for some time due to a medical issue. The latest farm bill proposal, similar to the draft that was released in June, two major additions: that the authorization of year-round voluntary sales of E15, and a compromise, a one-year delay before certain states have to begin sharing the benefit cost of the SNAP program with the federal government. That's an effort to motivate the states to reduce payment error rates. American Farm Bureau Federation President Zippy Duvall said the bill includes important provisions beyond the traditional farm bill program support, including authorizing the sale of E15 blended fuel year-round, expanding investments in specialty crops, and measures to reduce input price volatility. Duvall said, "We've lost 200,000 farms in a decade, and a modernized farm bill will help destabilize a struggling farm economy." I'm Jeff Nally.
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5: Here's your WTLO forecast. I'm staff meteorologist Megan Mulford. Lows level off around 56. Tonight, under mainly clear skies, northeasterly winds 5 to 10 miles an hour. Mainly clear skies again tomorrow. Daytime highs approaching 88. Partly cloudy skies tomorrow night. Lows level off around 64. With their WTLO forecast, I'm staff meteorologist Megan Mulford. 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
2: Here's your WTLO forecast. I'm staff meteorologist Megan Mulford. Lows level off around 56 tonight under mainly clear skies, northeasterly winds 5 to 10 miles an hour. Mainly clear skies again tomorrow. Daytime highs approaching 88. Partly cloudy skies tomorrow night. Lows level off around 64. With your WTLO forecast, I'm staff meteorologist Megan Mulford. Currently 81.
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1: Here's your WTLO forecast. I'm staff meteorologist Megan Mulford. Lows dip down to about 60 tonight under mainly clear skies. Winds out of the northeast, 5 to 10 miles an hour. Mainly clear skies again tomorrow. Daytime highs approaching 88. Lows dip down to about 66. Tomorrow night, partly cloudy skies. With your WTLO forecast, I'm staff meteorologist Megan Mulford. Right now, 81.
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0: Listen to the current Somerset area forecast by calling the Fort Broadcasting 24/7 weather line at 606-678-8100. Get the forecast and high and low temperatures for today and tomorrow. Just call 606-678-8100.
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6: Here's your WTLO forecast. I'm staff meteorologist Megan Mulford. Lows dip down to about 60 tonight under mainly clear skies. Winds out of the northeast, 5 to 10 miles an hour. Mainly clear skies again tomorrow. Daytime highs approaching 88. Lows dip down to about 66. Tomorrow night, partly cloudy skies. With your WTLO forecast, I'm staff meteorologist Megan Mulford. Right now, 81.
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1: Fox News, I'm John Saucier. President Trump says the U.S. and Iran have begun a new round of peace talks after calling off massive strikes over the weekend. President Trump offering a warning to Iran.
2: This is the last chance. This is not something that, if it doesn't happen, this is the last chance for them to sign a good document.
1: Incident commander for California's Incident Management Team 7, Tom Klimo, with an update to damage done by wildfires in Spokane, Washington, as nearly 65,000 people are evacuated from that area.
3: By our estimates, we've lost upwards of 700 structures. Had aerial flyovers this morning and last night late to validate some of those losses. But there's still large question marks about the total loss.
1: The Washington state government's waiting on the federal aid. The governor says they've had good talks with the White House, and they do expect federal relief soon. 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
7: Somerset weather.
8: Here's your WTLO forecast. I'm staff meteorologist Megan Mulford. Lows dip down to about 60 tonight under mainly clear skies. Winds out of the northeast, 5 to 10 miles an hour. Mainly clear skies again tomorrow. Daytime highs approaching 88. Lows dip down to about 66. Tomorrow night, partly cloudy skies. With your WTLO forecast, I'm staff meteorologist Megan Mulford. Right now, 81.
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2: Here's your WTLO forecast. I'm staff meteorologist Megan Mulford. Lows dip down to about 60 tonight under mainly clear skies. Winds out of the northeast, 5 to 10 miles an hour. Mainly clear skies again tomorrow. Daytime highs approaching 88. Lows dip down to about 66. Tomorrow night, partly cloudy skies. With your WTLO forecast, I'm staff meteorologist Megan Mulford. Right now, 81.
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2: Fox News, I'm Tom Graham. President Trump says this is Iran's last chance, referring to new talks, latest talks with Tehran.
3: I want to give him every last chance before decapitation. Very tough to do what we have planned, still planned. We'll see what happens.
2: Now, the president has threatened to further escalate military action against Iran. However, there's currently a pause on strikes for negotiations. Investigators giving new details about the weekend shooting at an In-N-Out Burger in Idaho.
4: Investigators say the gunman acted alone. He's been identified as 24-year-old Chad Williams. But law enforcement says they're still trying to figure out why he killed three people and injured seven more. They says police praise an armed citizen and an off-duty state trooper for engaging the attacker and stopping more people from getting hurt.
2: Fox's Max Gordon, America's listening to Fox News.
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8: Here's your WTLO forecast. I'm staff meteorologist Megan Mulford. Lows dip down to about 60 tonight under mainly clear skies. Winds out of the northeast, 5 to 10 miles an hour. Mainly clear skies again tomorrow. Daytime highs approaching 88. Lows dip down to about 66. Tomorrow night, partly cloudy skies. With your WTLO forecast, I'm staff meteorologist Megan Mulford. Right now, 79.
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2: Here's your WTLO forecast. I'm staff meteorologist Megan Mulford. Lows dip down to about 60 tonight under mainly clear skies. Winds out of the northeast, 5 to 10 miles an hour. Mainly clear skies again tomorrow. Daytime highs approaching 88. Lows dip down to about 66. Tomorrow night, partly cloudy skies. With your WTLO forecast, I'm staff meteorologist Megan Mulford. Right now, 79.
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0: 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Get the forecast and high and low temperatures for today and tomorrow. Just call 606-678-8100.
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1: Fox News, I'm John Saucier. President Trump says the United States and Iran began a new round of peace talks after he called off massive strikes against the country over the weekend.
2: This is the last chance. This is not something that, if it doesn't happen, this is the last chance for them to sign a good document.
1: FBI Director Kash Patel with a trip to Wisconsin speaking to law enforcement about violent crimes and fraud. He says he can't comment on the midterm elections, but it's important to prioritize law enforcement.
3: When you have these brave men and women of law enforcement who come together and work with the FBI and the interagency, this is what happens. The largest criminal reduction in U.S. history under the Trump administration has been delivered under these last 16 months.
1: Patel joined by Congressman Derek Van Orden of Wisconsin's 3rd District. Democrats Emily Berg and Rebecca Cook will compete to see who face him during the midterms. America is listening to Fox News.
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5: Here's your WTLO forecast. I'm staff meteorologist Megan Mulford. Lows dip down to about 60 tonight under mainly clear skies. Northeasterly winds 5 to 10 miles an hour. Mainly clear skies again tomorrow. Highs level off around 88. Lows level off around 66. Tomorrow night, partly cloudy skies. With your WTLO forecast, I'm staff meteorologist Megan Mulford. Currently, it's 79 degrees.
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8: I'm Greg Bell, and we open in Madison High School, and then the comedies continue as we'll check in on Love and Abner. Armis Brooks debuted on radio in 1948 and continued to air for about a decade. Found overlapping success over on television from 1952 to 56. There was also a film version released at the end of the TV show. Unlike other radio programs which also played on television, like The Life of Riley, Father Knows Best, and Gunsmoke, the radio cast of Armis Brooks also worked on the TV show. This radio broadcast centers on high school athlete Stretch Snodgrass, as voiced by Leonard Smith. Also joining the regular cast will be the great Frank Nelson as Clay City High School's principal, Brill. Let's head back now to October 2nd of 1949.
9: 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Yes, it's time once again for Eve Arden in another comedy episode of Our Miss Brooks, written by Al Lewis. Well, the football fever is sweeping through our schools once more, and Madison High School, where our Miss Brooks teaches English, is no exception.
10: No, indeed. Most of the kids at Madison eat, sleep, and talk nothing but football. Of course, it doesn't affect me one way or another. When I start my class in the morning, I simply bark the signal for order, call my monitors into a huddle, and with a single wing to the right, do a reverse line buck through the second act of Macbeth. Last Wednesday, when Walter Denton, one of my pupils, joined my landlady, Mrs. Davis, and me at breakfast, I chided him about not doing his homework properly. His reaction was instantaneous.
11: I don't see how you can say that, Miss Brooks. Why, ever since the fall term started, I've been doing my football religiously.
10: The state rests.
12: Now, are you quite sure, Walter, that those little coffee cakes and some milk will be enough for you?
11: No, ma'am.
12: But that's all I've got in the house.
11: Oh, then it'll be enough.
10: This boy's a realist.
12: I wish I had something else to offer you. A growing boy should eat a big breakfast, especially an athlete like Walter.
10: Athlete?
11: Yeah, I told Mrs. Davis about it before you came into breakfast, Miss Brooks. I'm going out for the team this year. I've just got to get my letter.
10: You? But Walter, you don't seem to have too much aptitude for athletics.
11: Who hasn't? Well, the only reason I didn't make the football team last year was because I hurt my arm trying out for the baseball team.
12: Did you make the baseball team, dear?
11: Well, no, Mrs. Davis, but only because I hurt my foot trying to get my M in track.